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22: The Democrat Party is really, they're nuts. Left-wing reporter, former Washington Post, Jim Vandehay, MS-13, DNC and all that. He's got a Twitter account. He hasn't been banned. Said, if you had to bet who will have the energy organization, new ideas, and star power for 2028 Democrats, it's not close. Socialists, he says. The Sanders mom, Donnie AOC wing, is swarming the Democrat Party. Been playing Democrats lying to you about that today. And Dem leaders will gradually, then quickly, do what establishment ours did with Trump, acquiesce. Now, first of all, you're abusing the English language royally there. Ben Shapiro responded, Democrats will surrender, but they're not surrendering to something new. They're surrendering to something as old as Cain and Abel, the seduction of envy and the drive for power. Do we have time? I don't know if we have time. Let's go, if we can. Member of the Village People, Victor Willis, who died yesterday at 75.
23: Well, I decided to allow the president-elect's continued use of YMCA because he seemed to be bringing so much joy to the American people with his use of YMCA.
22: He was in favor of Trump using YMCA by the Village People.

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23: I guess Monty Python had it slightly different. My memory, I haven't seen that in decades. Belgians who will be playing in a soccer game on Monday night. Monty Python called them miserable, fat Belgian bastards. That's what Monty Python called them. Just wanted to be a slur. And The Guardian has a headline, Belgians are lazy, fat drunkards. That's a headline there. Well, we ought to be able to beat them in a soccer game. Let's go to the telephones, Michael. Let's go to Steve calling from Ashburn, Virginia. Steven, you're on the Chris Plant Show.
24: Good morning, Chris. Good morning. Great
23: hey,
24: show.
23: Steve.
24: Thanks very much. And God bless America in all kinds of ways, including our football team.
23: Including our football team. Yeah, and it's we'll just call it soccer. We already have a game called football, you know.
24: That's right. I'd like to give the Democrats a new term. They're the idiots. Let's stop calling them socialists and communists and all. They think life is a zero-sum game. It's about the haves and have not. If somebody has something, it means somebody else might not. They want equality for all, forced redistribution of wealth by the government. We'll all be equally miserable. And then no innovation by the patriarchy, if you would like to say. We'll all just be wearing gray. They'll be horrible.
23: Well, it is the future. They'll be cross-dressing in gray, though, won't they? Because, they're mentally ill. You're right, though.

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17: What was the motivation for them to do this?
16: 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I'm here as their lawyer, and I'm just going to be doing my job. That's
17: it. You said they had a message, right? What was the message they wanted to send?
16: Well, listen, as far as what I've seen, and I'm sure you've all seen, it was a message of love, all right? And, you know, that's a nice thing.
14: Ah, yes, and we have returned. Let's go to Bob, calling from Chattanooga, Tennessee. Oh, Bob, you're on the Chris Plant Show.
18: Thank you for taking my call.
14: Hey, Bob.
18: When the power of love overcomes the love of power, the world will know peace. That's what they said on their little banner that they flew. Probably a Jimi Hendrix quote, apparently. But you asked when you discussed this in the last segment, you said something about how you were asking your audience for an example of that the world would know peace. And I have an example for that. How about Jesus Christ? Is that a good one?
14: That's a good one. Yeah.
18: Yeah.
14: Yeah, it is.
18: You do believe in the Virgin Mary, don't you, Private Pyle? You sound off that you do.
14: Excellent Full Metal Jacket reference. That is great. Yeah, that's fun stuff. Yes. Yeah, well, these guys, I don't know, they're Russians, so they're still trying to catch up. You know, the 20th century kind of slipped away from Russia for a while there.
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20: From ABC News, I'm Wayne Cabot. 25 people are reported dead across New Jersey from day after day of sweltering heat, suffocating humidity, with little to no relief at night. Some who died are elderly, some are younger, in their 30s. It was the worst heat wave in 14 years, says Governor Mikey Sherrill, now surveying destruction across northern New Jersey, which also hit downstate New York. Power out, internet out. The mayor of Paramus saying power may not be fully restored until midweek.
21: It is a good thing the heat wave is over, because being without power when it's 80 degrees is a lot better than when it's 90 plus. Cleanup and power restoration are underway, but they will not be done before the next round of storms. A neighbor here we spoke with says it's time to take climate change more seriously. Summer storms are getting more and more destructive.
22: I've been through hurricanes here and whatnot, but this was the most intense. It looked like straight line wind.
21: Now, one of the lasting impacts of the storms Friday night is on New Jersey transit trains. Dozens of trees fell onto the wires that supply power to several train lines.
20: Sonia Ricone of WABC-TV. A controversial decision ahead of tomorrow's U.S. World Cup match against Belgium. FIFA announcing it is lifting the red card suspension against America's star player, and so full Aaron Balogun will be playing. Sources tell ABC News President Trump called FIFA's president last week, urging the suspension be reviewed. Trump today thanking FIFA for reversing a great injustice.
23: Belgium's Football Association says it is astonished, alleging FIFA is in contradiction with its own rules and vowing to investigate options, quote, to protect the fundamental principles of fair play in our sport. With 3 goals in 4 games, Balogun is the leading scorer for the U.S. men's national team in this World Cup.
20: ABC's Christian Cordero. President Trump is off to meet with NATO leaders tomorrow in Turkey. You're listening to ABC News.
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20: The attack from Russia that Ukraine's president warned his people was coming came, missiles hitting Kyiv during the early morning hours. Grand Junction, Colorado, a memorial service today for the three firefighters who died a week ago fighting a fire on the border with Utah. U.S. Woodland Wildland Fire Service Chief Brian Fennessy.
0: What stands out most to me about these three firefighters is that they always showed up. They showed up for their fellow firefighters. They showed up to perform a mission that many cannot or will not.
20: That mission is not over. ABC's Andrew Dimbert.
1: In the West, hot, dry conditions fueling several large fires. More than 700 firefighters battling fire in southern Utah. Near Provo, illegal fireworks causing a brush fire. Fireworks have been banned throughout most of the state because of the risk of fire.
20: Police have a man in custody after a large quantity of fireworks exploded in Chino, California, killing a woman in her 20s and torching a vehicle on the street. Gabriel Gilmore was visiting his mom at her home when he felt the explosion.
2: Out of nowhere, the floor shook. There was a humongous explosion. The explosion was so loud, it's what I would assume a gas line in a house blew up.
20: Two Tennessee National Guard members assigned to a crime-fighting patrol in Memphis have fatally shot a man today who turned towards them with a gun during a pursuit in the downtown area. I'm Wayne Cabot, ABC News.
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0: He's my friend I keep mentioning from Great Britain. And I knew him for years. We served as judges for years at that event together, and he taught me so much. But we honor trucks that Steve would absolutely geek out over. But the story behind that, Steve would still be talking about it right now like I am because it was so inspirational. Here's a 20-year-old kid. And he has a couple of disabilities, by the way. And I won't get into those disabilities because I don't see them. I don't see any limitations for Killian Flannery. He doesn't see any limitations. He's going on to the next show, and he held that plaque when we presented it to him. The crowd was cheering because he had already become the rock star, the inspiration, because of the work that he put in to build that business. It was one of the most inspiring moments in my 26 years as a judge at Shell Rotella Super Rigs, period. And I've had many. A young man whose father won the event back in Tomah, Wisconsin years ago is now building trucks himself. And the young Mr. Rethwich winning contests on actually building trucks and doing, you know, continuing the family business, knows everything. At 12, he was helping his dad and changing the oil and doing everything, the maintenance on those big rigs. And the one thing he couldn't do is the filter, Bill said, because he couldn't put his hands around the filter. He couldn't get his smaller hands around the filter. So he needed help with the filter. But everything else, he was helping on the maintenance starting at 12. And these are the lessons that everyone, I'm 60. My inspiration comes from Bill's son. It comes from Killian. It comes from Jennifer, Killian's mom, who served this country, because I know she did a great job as a mom and did a great job serving this country.
1: Yeah.
0: And, you know, you think about all of this where I love to make excuses as to why I can't get something done. I'm the worst offender there. But it's really hard to do it when you see those inspiring stories of young people doing it, and if whether they have a disability or not. And you just wonder, my gosh, what is their day like?
1: I mean, it just shows you when you're determined to do something, you can do it. You can succeed. You may not be able to succeed at what you love to do, but if you wish to succeed, you can succeed. And what I found out in life is the things that you wish to succeed in, you may never reach. And the things that you don't think you would want to do, you end up doing, and you end up loving them.
0: Yeah, you do. And, you know, and there were moments, too, that other drivers shared with me, you know, about their faith. And they were very proud of their faith, as they should be. And I just thought to myself, there's a message to be had here. I wish everybody could see through my eyes what I experienced this year at Shell Rotella Super Rigs. And I've experienced over the years, in fact, at this event and others, where you and I talk about, you know, because we're knee deep in the middle of assessing all of it and, you know, what happens inside the Beltway, how it affects the rest of the country. And then we talk about how, you know, the left will often, you know, say, well, you know, the right is the enemy and blah, blah, blah, blah, blah, blah. And there were no enemies. There were people showing up, doing their thing, being nice to each other, having a good time, being respectful, learning from each other. That's who we are as a society, as you and I have been saying for years. And it was just inspiring. It's the kind of thing that I probably have 4 college degrees when it comes to what I've learned overall about the trucking industry, transportation, what it means to this country, the economy. And it is something that I think, again, if we all stop and take a look at how it all runs and understand, you know, I do know that we have that basic understanding because I heard somebody else say this a couple of weeks ago. Unsolicitedly, they said, you know, they try and make a big deal about how, you know, we're separated as a nation and everything else. And, you know, yeah, there's a bunch of disagreements out there, but I run into people every day from all walks of life, and I get along with them just fine. And I thought,

0: to myself, you and I talk about this a lot. There are very fundamental disagreements, and it's important to point those out, which is why you and I say, well, don't hold back. Own it. Whatever it is you want. You know, the party now, the Democratic Party now, is trying to decide if they, Mom Donnie is dodging the question on prisons, should they exist? This is how bad it's getting.
1: Jonathan Carl, I'm sorry, what a wimp.
0: Yeah, no.
1: Ask it, the damn questions.
0: Just get straight to it.
1: Right,
0: let's, what a wimp. And you know, this
1: I'm
0: is,
1: sorry.
0: This is the thing that I've learned from truck drivers, the truck driving community over the years. They don't really have time for BS. You got to get straight to it. They've got a job to do. And like you said, there are jobs in this world you can't get wrong. You can't screw it up. And yeah, driving is one of them. And, you know, plumbing, electricians, mechanics, whatever it might be, you've got to get it right. So get straight to the point. Don't hold back. Own it. But in the political realm, you know, it just seems like people are so afraid to approach. We shouldn't be afraid, because there aren't two sides to every story. There's not going to be a kumbaya moment. There wasn't from the beginning. We started with a revolutionary war.
1: Oh, that's timely.
0: Yeah.
1: Oh, by the way, look at my shirt.
0: Yeah, you've got a, you're wearing a, is that Cuba? Is that the Cuban flag?
1: Yeah, yes. Well, actually, in honor of Mandani, I'm the hammer and sickle shirt that I'm wearing now. You know, I think it's very appropriate.
0: They don't sell those at Old Navy.
1: It shows my pride. Pride in what? I have no idea.
0: No, you got a full-on button-down shirt, summer shirt, with the American flag, some fireworks on it.
1: Statue of Liberty,
0: yeah.
1: Fireworks, yes. Hats, everything.
0: Right.
1: Now, my thing is, if I actually was thinking about this, because Friday, heading to see Dad again and be back for Independence Day back in New York.
0: Yeah.
1: And I thought to myself, might they not let me on the plane if I wear this because I'm offending too many liberals who may be traveling this weekend? Or are liberals all staying home because, as we've seen, half of Democrats wish not to live in this country? You saw that poll,
0: right? Yeah. You know? Yeah. You have to wonder. You know, our event this year, it's at a different location every year, but the event Shell puts on, Super Rigs, was at Bristol Motor Speedway. And I'll tell you, first of all, the rolling hills of Tennessee. Wow. Both my mom's family and my dad's family, you know, go back to Tennessee. My dad in Nashville and my mom in the rural parts of Tennessee for years. And I just love the rolling hills, the Smoky Mountains of Tennessee. And it's just beautiful there. And the people are great. And I kind of did wonder, you know, I was on a small plane. I was on a regional plane going out and coming home. Flew into a regional airport and out, and no issues whatsoever. Although we had, man, in the Bristol area on Saturday, just as we're getting to the awards portion of it, Saturday afternoon, man, it just let loose. 50-mile-an-hour winds and everything else. And I wondered if I was going to get off the ground, if our plane was going to be delayed. We had no delays. I got home, but you know, I thought about that. I thought about, you know, the people that come and go. And also the people, I mean, there's plenty of liberals in the Bristol area. You know, anywhere you go today, there's plenty of them. And we all get along, and we've had that conversation, you know, we go about our business day to day. But I also would love to just sit, not debate, but ask questions about what people think or what they know about what's going on right now in our country. I'm just very curious, because I do think a lot of people just don't want to get in the middle of it. Or they spend so much time working. A friend of mine owns a trucking company, and they're working from 5 a.m. until midnight or longer. You know, they're doing something with their company, and so there's no time to slow down and learn everything. They obviously have to learn about regulations and all of that, but how many people just don't understand what's going on right now and just kind of go along to get along.
1: Oh, ignorance is absolutely bliss.
0: Willfully ignorance is more blisser.
1: But I said this when I was back seeing my dad last weekend.
0: Yeah, yeah.
1: And I just, and then like 2 weeks before, I was back too, and I'm just back. And as I just talk to regular people, it's like, it's almost as everybody's just turned off everything that's happening. They don't want to hear anymore.
0: Yeah. Yeah. Right. Yeah. No,
1: on both sides, by the way.
0: They're absolutely done. It's this fatigue, basically, yeah. Which is not what you want going into a midterm for either party.
1: We are Red Eye Radio.
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1: We're on our radio. He is Eric Carney, and I'm Gary McNamara. While you were gone, and I did send you the text, Dad got out of the hospital, so that was
0: such great news. Yeah,
1: just so people know, I mean, we were quite worried because both the admitting doctor and the emergency room doctor, when my father went in, said it's not survivable.
0: Mm.
1: And that would have been about 10 days ago, or 12 days ago.
0: Wow.
1: And you know, my father reacted very quickly to the antibiotics and everything else, and he's back home again.
0: That's great news.
1: That was really good news.
0: Yeah, so, very good news.
1: Yep. Coming up, the situation in Iran, plus the great parts of the World Cup. I mean, there's so many articles out there about how Europeans and people around the world are coming here. You know, you mentioned it before that I saw a woman that commented said, all we hear is that we figured the United States was, like, at war with each other.
0: Yeah, right.
1: You know, almost like going to Bosnia in the early 90s right. or something.
0: Yeah.
1: And it was like, we found this an incredible country. I'm reading here, Wall Street Journal, European soccer fans marvel at the splendor of America's suburbs. Wow. We'll get to that in a whole bunch more. I mean, and social media just pounding with people from around the world saying, wow. Wow. And then the air conditioning debate.
0: Oh.
1: That's my going. It was nuts.
0: I love it.
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1: And I'm Gary McNamara along with Eric Harley. The good parts of the World Cup and the latest from Iran coming up in just a minute.
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1: Just social media over the last, well, since the World Cup has started, but really as it, you know, as it continues and you have people from around the world here for longer periods of time, it's just really amazing how, and the media is covering it too, how people just love it. Who did the article that was like, it's almost like saying people from around the world love the United States. Well, they shouldn't.
0: No, I can see that. You know, I was telling you about my dearly departed friend, Steve Sturgis, and he was the one who would say to me, because he lived here in the States from Great Britain, but he would often go back to Europe, and he would say, the media here is obsessed with the whole racism thing. They seem to be obsessed with the division. Now, of course, these days, and I haven't obviously talked to him in a few years, and in his later years, I didn't talk to him about how it was evolving over there and where it was going over in Europe. But he said it's just an obsession with the American media, that they're really pushing it. And you would think, like you were saying earlier, that America is just completely, you know, just in a real war. A true civil war. There is a cultural war, but it's a proverbial war. We're not in each other's face most of the time, outside of a couple of rallies here and there.
1: But some of the things that on social media, this is a woman in the financial sector who's been living in London. She's an American citizen, but she put, and this is in response to everything we hear from people coming in for the World Cup.
0: Mm-hmm.
1: Been living in London for 3 years, and every time I come back to the United States, I have to recalibrate. When you're overseas, you tend to forget what real abundance feels like. So much so, I stood there in the granola aisle, mouth open, brain completely short-circuited, as I stared at a ridiculous wall of infinite choice. Bazillions of brands, flavors, and innovations.
0: Yeah.
1: Chocolate, peanut butter, banana crunch, maple pecan, espresso, keto, collagen packed, probiotic, gluten free, protein loaded, you name it. 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The French call it embarrassment of choice, that overwhelming feeling when there are simply too many great things to pick from. It's usually used positively or neutrally. The options are desirable, but the embarrassment highlights the mild frustration, guilt, and indecision it causes. But Americans don't get embarrassed by it at all.
0: No.
1: Because they don't feel guilt about having more. It is the land of plenty for a reason. It's easy to start a food company here. 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That freedom unleashes relentless innovation and variety, feeding an unstoppable demand for better, tastier, healthier, and crazier options. No wonder Europeans lose their minds the first time they step into a Costco.
0: Yes.
1: American abundance is a policy and a cultural choice. Wow.
0: I have a friend from Scotland, Stephen, photographer, great photographer, very talented. Lives in Idaho and has for years now. Loves it. And he says, you know, the one thing about Americans is you don't know that you can't do it. He says, in Scotland, we want to, you know, create something, start a business. The government, the red tape, is basically telling us all the reasons why we can't.
1: This is another woman from Great Britain who's been posting a lot. I've seen her all over the place. Mm-hmm. And I don't know why. I don't know why my algorithms pick up on her. But she said, mm-hmm. She's here for the World Cup. One thing I've noticed about Americans, No one is scared of Monday mornings like people are in Europe. Mm. People know that if they want to make a lot of money, they need to get up and work for it.
0: Yeah.
1: No one expects people to do it for them.
0: Right.
1: Whoa. I'm like, wow.
0: Yeah, crazy, right?
1: She also wrote, here, I think the average American would struggle to live in the rest of the world, not because they can't handle it, but because they would struggle seeing how bad a lot of the systems and technology are. We couldn't even comprehend having something like a driverless car on our streets. Right. Yeah. And then you had, let me just find it here. Wall Street Journal did an entire article. European soccer fans marvel at the splendor of America's suburbs. Dutch fans in Missouri. Oh, they left here. They were crazy here. Crazy good, though.
0: Yeah.
1: Dutch fans in Missouri see a nation that is risky and expensive, but vast and bountiful. Quote, everything is three times the size.
0: Yeah.
1: One guy, a Dutch soccer fanatic, saw his team would be playing along the border of Missouri and Kansas, and he made a detour in his worldwide road trip. He got into his camper van and drove south from Toronto, making stops in Detroit, Chicago, and Indianapolis along the way. And other European fans who flocked to Kansas City for the World Cup beheld the fruits of the American economy from a vantage point few foreign tourists typically see.
0: Right.
1: Suburban superstores, hulking plates of food, quiet streets. He marveled at the sprawling houses, a contrast to the tightly packed homes of the Netherlands. Quote, it's spacious, he said. You go here for shopping and there for your dentist. People are so rich here. I think that's why Americans can be so nice.
0: No, I mean, it really is. I think, and I love this, the fact that they're able to compare it directly. We've never lived the experience. I had a friend I mentioned from Germany, and she was having to go back to Germany. She had married an American, and he passed away unexpectedly. But I'm not sure how it works exactly with her getting her citizenship. But she had not become a citizen yet. So she had to go back to Germany. And she was so distraught about that. And she told me the time here, obviously, she was distraught about the loss of her husband. But she also said, our life together here was so different. And she said, we didn't feel like we had to acquire, you know, millions in dollars or a mansion or anything else. We were just free to, you and I have talked about this. A success isn't always becoming a trillionaire.
1: Well, no.
0: Until your stock drops and you're no longer a trillionaire. But it's not, and you know, Elon and people like that don't do it for the money, they're doing it for the innovation. But
1: remember,
0: yeah,
1: he's no longer a trillionaire.
0: That's what I said. Until your stock drops and you're no longer a trillionaire.
1: Okay. Okay.
0: Yeah. So, and which made me sad because we're, you know, the Democrats are getting their way. We no longer have trillionaires. But, but the, you know, the idea of that, you know, that you and I've talked about it. We both had family members. My dear departed brother, who passed away a couple of months ago, he was successful. He paid off his house. He lived his life the way he wanted to. He didn't make millions in what he did. He made enough money. He saved it. He spent it wisely. He lived below his means. And all of this came together to constitute the definition of success. And those are the things that are, I think, if you look at this, the abundance, the opportunity, what these Europeans are seeing here, the freedom to move about, to get in your camper trailer and just say, hey man, I'm just going to drive around and look at all these things, the way.
1: I saw one woman that said it's amazing the number of cars and how people can go everywhere, and she said, I guess the only negative thing is seeing the world out through a car window. And I'm like, you just complimented it,
0: right?
1: Of course. But if you didn't have the car, you wouldn't be able to see it out your car window.
0: You're, and just, free,
1: roll it down. The other thing, I'm going to read a couple more things that they said here. The Europeans had plenty of thoughts on American culture. We are a bit shocked about all the food you were eating, said Dutch national team superfan Sandra Tati. Fans also balked at the size of Costco's and the vastness of the highways. In recent days, social media has been filled with videos of Europeans gawking at the staples of suburban American life. A two-car garage, a walk-in closet, a second refrigerator. One Brit went viral for trying Chick-fil-A for the first time. That was absolutely banging, he said. Mm-hmm. And another, he toured the inside of an American fire station, marveling at the size of the trucks and the station itself. This is nuts. Honestly, the data sheds some light. The average American home is about 1,800 square feet, with new single-family homes measuring well over 2,000 feet, according to U.S. Census Bureau data. Europeans, 1,000 square feet, 1,100 square feet on average, according to data from U.K. and the European Union data agencies. Such measures of wealth offer only a partial view of what it's like to live in the two continents. Europeans might earn less and own less stuff, but they also work less hours, and many argue benefit from stronger safety nets. When Ron Visert and his American wife were weighing where to settle down, the U.S. or the Netherlands, they calculated that they could spend $40,000 less in the Netherlands than they did in the U.S. The difference in salaries was erased, though, by the equivalent gap in standard of living. You have a lower standard of living over there.
0: Yeah, right.
1: You make less work hour. You know, work less hours. But that's the one where the one person says, Americans just, they seem to be energetic to work. They seem to be energetic to work, like the gentleman, the young man you were talking about that you met this past weekend, who was 20 years old and basically runs his own trucking company.
0: At 15, saw that inspiration of what he wanted, saw exactly what he wanted. You know, my friend, Steve, that I mentioned, one time at a Super Rigs event, we're having lunch. He's telling me about, they had bought a house to rent out in the south of France. And he said, we'll go there and spend a month, because he was a writer. He could work from anywhere. And his wife, same thing. And so they would go there and spend a month. And he said, it's great. It's a small little wine village, and everything shuts down in the village for 3 hours for lunch. And he says, if you walk in at 5 minutes till lunchtime, you know, into a store, they're looking at you like you better get it and get out, because we're closing. They close the doors, except the restaurants. And you sat at that table. It's not like you go to a restaurant now, you know, here or here in the U.S., and that table will turn over a few times during a lunch period. And he said, no. We sat, and then they closed at like 4 p.m. So, and I'm like, yeah, but you can't get anything done. What was getting done? You know, America's about productivity in order to, you know, again, afford those choices, that abundance, and do what you want, work, which means also work as hard as you want, just like Killian and his truck. So that's part of it.
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1: We're on our radio. He is Eric Cronin, and I'm Gary McNamara. I just love in one of the stories that I read, they talked about Europeans in Costco and Walmart, like, completely baffled and lost.
0: Yeah, right. Yeah, they don't know what to select. They don't know what to do with all the choice.
1: And, of course, Bernie Sanders could settle that for the United States if we wanted to.
0: Yes,
1: and I'm sure Mondami could because, Bernie Sanders said, it's atrocious that we have 42 brands of deodorant.
0: Right.
1: Or was it like 42 brands, was it? Remember?
0: Something like that. Yeah. Yeah.
1: And so we had to, it's a waste of, what did he say? It's a waste of capital. It's a waste of,
0: right.
1: of human endeavors to have 42 different deodorants
0: right.
1: when you could just have one.
0: Right. Exactly.
1: And it's like, so.
0: Because he sees it as the government should be making, you know, they should be controlling the means of production. He sees that in the communist eyes, and that if we were a communist nation, we would only have one because that capital and all of that, those resources, those people could be doing other things for their job, yeah, which is to work for the government.
1: But would you have 72-hour deodorant like you have now?
0: No, you wouldn't. It would be 72 minutes at best.
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30: From ABC News, I'm Wayne Cabot. 25 dead in New Jersey from day after day of sweltering heat, suffocating humidity, with little to no relief at night. Some who died are elderly. Some are in their 30s. Worst heat wave in 14 years, says Governor Mikey Sherrill, now surveying destruction from storms that ended the stifling heat. The mayor of Pahrump is saying power may not be back fully until midweek. ABC Sonia Rincon.
31: It is a good thing the heat wave is over, because being without power when it's 80 degrees is a lot better than when it's 90 plus. Cleanup and power restoration are underway, but they will not be done before the next round of storms. A neighbor here we spoke with says it's time to take climate change more seriously. Summer storms are getting more and more destructive.
32: I've been through hurricanes here and whatnot,
3: But this was the most intense. It looked like straight line wind.
31: Now, one of the lasting impacts of the storms Friday night is on New Jersey transit trains. Dozens of trees fell onto the wires that supply power to several train lines.
30: We have a World Cup wowzer. America's star will play Monday after all. President Trump calling FIFA on behalf of Fallerin Balogun. Carded for stepping on a foot.
10: What changed was FIFA somewhat unexpectedly said that they are going to change the punishment itself. So they didn't so much as reverse the decision, because that would admit some kind of wrongdoing from the referee. It also is very hard to do that because the call itself was reviewed by the video assistant referee. Mm-hmm. So essentially within the game, they doubled down on the choice that they made.
30: ABC's Christian Cordero, the U.S. playing Belgium, which says it is astonished. A man is in custody after a woman in her 20s was killed by do-it-yourself fireworks.
12: A chaotic scene unfolding in front of a home after a car caught on fire when a large quantity of fireworks ignited and exploded.
30: That's in Chico, California. Melissa Adon, this is ABC News.
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30: Hollywood had high hopes for the long weekend, but a new movie was a bit of a dud compared to expectations.
16: Un movie de Minions con Monstras.
18: Minions and Monsters mustered up $60 million at the box office, way below the $80 million that had been projected for that family film over the extended holiday weekend. It marks the lowest opening for the series.
19: What are you, some sort of old man toy?
18: What? Toy Story 5, meanwhile, notched the number 2 slot with $31 million. It's that movie's third week of release. And Supergirl slid to third place in week 2, raking in $9.6 million in ticket sales. Mike Dubusky, ABC News.
30: Virginia now allows cameras in crosswalks and at stop signs, thanks to a bill by State Senator Angelia Williams-Graves.
20: They will turn on when they sense, if you will, the car approaching and not slowing down. The goal is for people to obey the rules of the road.
30: Violators can expect to pay a fine. That law took effect July 1st, letting towns and municipalities install them if they choose to. Virginia is also first in the nation to put a device in vehicles of chronic speeders. It uses real-time GPS data to pinpoint the vehicle's exact position on the road and compare it with the local speed limits. If the driver's going over, the brakes are applied. The typical court-mandated duration for the device is a year. A mother who lost her son to a speeding crash says this would have saved him. Wayne Cabot, ABC News.
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2: 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The phone number 866-90-RED-EYE, 866-907-3339. I host a morning show in Nashville, Tennessee, Super Talk 99.7 WTN. You can follow me on the socials at Dan Mandis Show. There is a lot to talk about. You know, usually when you come back from a three-day holiday weekend, there's not a lot of things to discuss, but there is a lot to talk about. Later on in the show, we are going to compare and contrast Donald Trump's speech. It was an epic speech. And listen, I know that there's some people not big fans of Donald Trump that listen to Red Eye Radio, others big fans of Donald Trump. I have my problems with the president. By and large, I'm a big supporter of what he is doing. I thought that his 4th of July speech was really good. But what we're going to do later on in the program, we are going to compare and contrast President Trump's speech on the 4th of July with New York Mayor Mamdani and his speech celebrating, if that's what you want to call it, the 4th of July. So we have that. There was a lot of violence against police officers over the last couple of days. We'll talk about that as well. Just a lot to get to here on Red Eye Radio. The phone number remains, again, 866-90-RED-EYE. Your phone calls always welcome. One of the more interesting stories, though, is that Donald Trump has saved America's chances in the World Cup. Now, I'm just going to tell you, I'm not a soccer fan. I'm not a FIFA fan. I've not been keeping up with the World Cup. As a matter of fact, I've actually been keeping up with Taylor Swift's wedding just a tad more than the World Cup, which is literally not at all. But here's the amazing thing. Donald Trump has now stepped in to save America's chances in the World Cup. This is actually a really interesting story. So if you're not into soccer, which again, I'm not, I'm going to explain this the absolute best that I can. One of Team USA's star players was suspended for half a game and an entirety of the next game because the referees, in a very controversial decision, decided that our star player had committed what I would say is a flagrant foul in basketball or unnecessary roughness in football. That is what the red card stands for in soccer. Now, American fans lost their ever-loving minds because I can tell you that the Team USA player, he was trying to go for the ball and he didn't really do anything intentional. I know nothing about soccer, but I do know how to play soccer. And I can tell you, as a guy who has played soccer and I watched the video, both these players are going for the ball and the American player basically accidentally stepped on the ankle of the opposing player. Now, the referees said that it was red card worthy, which not only they ejected him again from the game against Bosnia and Herzegovina, but also suspended him for Team USA's next game as well. And I'm here to tell you, it was an incredibly bad call.
4: Fans outraged.
5: The worst red card there ever was.
4: Others pointing to the GOAT, Lionel Messi, making a similar foul earlier in the tournament, walking away with a slap on the wrist. No matter what, Balogun will have to sit out Monday's big game against Belgium.
2: Yeah, I like how they say, no matter what. Well, nobody actually thought that Donald Trump would be picking up the phone.
6: Well, it's a major break for the U.S. men's national team. Its top scorer, Fuller and Balogun, is back in the lineup for tomorrow's World Cup showdown with Belgium. FIFA has reversed his one-game ban, and President Trump might have helped make it happen. Madison Scarpino has the latest on this. Madison.
7: Hi, John. Yeah, we are just learning in the last hour that President Trump actually called the FIFA president, according to sources, asking them to review Balogun's suspension.
2: And people are losing their ever-loving minds. Now, you've got people all across the world because, as you know, soccer is really popular in other nations. It's popular here as well. But here's the thing, is that people are now saying that the United States should never be allowed to host the World Cup ever again because our American president, basically the accusation is that he interfered with the tournament. But if this call was as epically bad of a call as people are saying, then to be honest with you, why shouldn't President Trump get involved? I mean, honestly, I went through the Obama years when, of course, he was apologizing across the world for America. Then you had Joe Biden, who basically did the same thing and allowed America to ultimately devolve into an illegal immigration nightmare. It's nice to have a president who is actually sticking up for

0: So I don't care about your parental status. I don't care about how impoverished you are. I just don't care. You know, we can have these really deep philosophical discussions that all sound, you know, very important and academic. But you know what I would say? The time for excuses is over. If they can't stop attacking police officers and innocent people, if they can't stop vandalizing cars and vandalizing businesses and taking over Christian-based festivals like we saw in, I think it was in Kansas City a couple of weeks ago. They have this annual festival, and it's like a Christian family festival. And for, I guess, the second or third year in a row, it was taken over and destroyed by one of these, teen takeovers. If they can't respect authority, and if they can't respect the rights of other people, I don't care your skin color. I don't care how much money you have or don't have. I don't care about the number of parents that you grew up with. I don't care how much is invested in the school district that you go to, if you even go to school. You deserve to be locked up. I think that America is losing its patience with these kinds of behaviors. Unfortunately, that only extends to one side of the aisle. That really only extends to one political party, and that would be the Republicans. The Democrats, they're all for this stuff. I'd like to see any Democrat come out outside of John Fetterman. I'd like any Democrat to post a video of that police officer getting beaten up and condemn it. Will they? No. No, they won't. And that is incredibly sad. Danny is in Missouri, and Danny, thanks for calling Red Eye Radio, 866-90-RED-EYE, 866-907-3339. Danny, go ahead.
1: Hey, first-time caller ever to Red Eye Radio, but I wanted to give you kudos for declaring yourself a conservative, and that can be dangerous these days, but, you know, much of what you've said has just gotten me thinking. Trayvon Martin, I don't remember the guy's last name, but Ferguson, Missouri, Michael
0: Brown.
1: And when the media posted a picture of Trayvon Martin, they posted a picture of when he was 10 years old.
0: Oh, I remember that.
1: Right, and they talk about him being a child, but what people don't seem to understand is that part of it is nutrition, part of it may be steroids. I'm not into conspiracy theories, but people are developing faster at a younger age and getting stronger. So what we used to call 50 years ago a child is basically the equivalent of an adult from 70 years ago. And when Zimmerman took the actions he did, I think he was totally justified. The female officer, she should have pulled her weapon, pointed it at their ankles, and if they continued to advance, when you are going up against multiple
0: You're right. When you're going up against Danny, appreciate the call. I'm up against a heartbreak, but you're right. When you're going up against multiple people and they want to kill you, you need to defend yourself. Got a lot more straight ahead.
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3: Another forecasted decrease in U.S. hop production for this past season. Yet, as Lance Honig of USDA's National Agricultural Statistics Service points out,
4: it's down just fractionally from the actual acreage last season.
3: Specifically, for the combined reporting from the three major hop-producing states, all from the Pacific Northwest.
4: Acres strung for harvest are forecasted 41,642 acres. You get pretty precise on that since it's a relatively small area crop.
3: However,
4: because it is technically a little bit below last year, that means it'll be our fifth consecutive year of declining acreage.
3: After that crop reached its peak production in 2021, at the height of craft beer popularity.
4: It's the fewest acres since 2014. Certainly doesn't imply that it's a small acreage. We really saw a big run up going into 2021. It seems as though maybe that acreage has settled back to this maybe new level.
3: I'm Rod Bain reporting for the U.S. Department of Agriculture in Washington, D.C.
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0: It's Red Eye Radio, 866-90 Red Eye. Okay, real quickly, World Cup. This is a German talking about how much he loves America. He's actually crying at the thought of going back home to Germany.
15: I fall in love with this country, and this was so emotional, I even cried in the stadium.
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15: To be honest, I was a bit scared or had a fear to travel to the United States. News about shootings and criminals and that the country is not safe.
0: Well, it depends on, I suppose, where you are, but you know what? 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
0: 866-90-RED-EYE is the phone number, 866-907-3339. That is where we find, is it Charlia on Red Eye Radio in Kansas?
33: Yes.
0: Go ahead, ma'am.
33: Kansas, USA.
0: Yeah, I can hear you. Go ahead.
33: Okay. I want to say hugs to Venezuela.
0: Okay.
33: All of them, and hugs to that poor little police officer, and hugs to the world.
0: Okay.
33: That's okay.
0: Hugs to the world, absolutely okay.
33: And if anyone that does not like America, we should give them a free ticket out, just like people that want to get out of L.A. or New York, like the movie.
0: Well, and Charlie, I very much appreciate the call, and you bring up a great point, and it is one of those points that we who live in America, love America, and watch all of the America hating that is out there, it is astonishing to me the number of people that do hate America. And again, I appreciate the call. I want to talk a little bit about what is going on and what has been going on in Washington, D.C., because I think that there's a lot to discuss, not only with what Donald Trump said about America during what I would say his great speech, a very good pro-America speech, but also what also happened in Washington, D.C. I got to tell you that the more that you watch, and somebody brought up earlier what the media is has been covering in Washington, D.C. And I want to expand upon that a little bit, because, you know, part of what the American people respond to often is what the media reports. There is a photo, and if you want to follow me on the socials at Dan Mandis Show, there is a photo, and some are calling it the defining image of America. And it is a photo of a bunch of white nationalists surrounding a black woman. And again, this is in Washington, D.C. She's on what looks like a bus, and she is indeed, apparently, it looks to me like she is on a bus, and she is surrounded by, again, a bunch of white nationalists. And this is a story the media has been desperately trying to push, where this group of white nationalists went to Washington, D.C. to march on the July 4th event. They're calling this an iconic image. And it is this image of a woman. Find it on my socials at Dan Mandis Show. But you've got the woman surrounded by dozens of these white nationalists. And the New York Post describes the story this way. Because, again, remember, the media is desperately trying to sell this story of the Patriot Front. Maybe you've heard of them. Maybe you haven't. I'll explain in a little bit. But they say that hundreds of members of the Patriot Front wore masks and khakis and sunglasses and hats to the Capitol. Some of them paraded around upside-down American flags. Others carried Confederate flags as they marched through Washington, D.C. So the Patriot Front, if you don't know who they are described as a white nationalist organization. They say some, New York Post, back to the New York Post, some were seen in videos chanting slogans such as life, liberty, victory, and reclaim America. Again, this group, Patriot Front, they've been described as one of the leading white supremacist groups in the country with 200 members. That's how many members, according to the New York Post, Patriot Front has. Can I ask a question? Like, it's late, and I'm not necessarily typically up on the radio at this time doing radio, so I may be a little light on the caffeine, but we are a country of like 350 million people. And the Patriot Front has 200 members, and they're one of the leading white supremacist groups in the country. I mean, that doesn't seem like a lot, does it? All of 200 members? Okay. They say apparently there were like 400 of these white nationalists in Washington, D.C. Now, here's the thing. Do you know what we didn't see? This black woman in this defining image of America? Black woman surrounded by a bunch of white supremacists? Do you know what we didn't see? We didn't see this woman raped or murdered or harassed or stabbed in the neck or beaten. That's what we didn't see. So what we have here is a bunch of guys who have views that I would disagree with. But here's the thing, is that you have an organization that is simply pro-American values, pro-law and order, ending immigration, which I disagree with, and ending support for Israel, which I also disagree with, and so on. And so I'm not defending this group. Others are, by the way. I'm not. I'm not defending them at all. But my point is that we here in America have every right to say what we want in this country, up to a point, obviously. You can't threaten people. But, you know, this woman made it off the bus, which is more than we can say for Irina Zarutska, who did not make it off the bus. As a matter of fact, I would be willing to bet that if that woman on this bus was stabbed in the neck by another person or was under attack by another person on this bus, I'd be willing to bet that those white nationalists would stand up to that perpetrator and protect that black woman. Do you know why? Because one of their things is law and order. And again, I'm not defending white nationalists. I am just, though, stating a fact. Will the media talk about that? That Irina Zaruska did not make it off of her bus, but this woman did? And Zaruska was on a train. I understand that. So Dana Bash over at CNN had Doug Burgum on, you know, the Interior Secretary. She is asking, I'm going to play this audio for you. She is asking if he would press Donald Trump to condemn these white nationalists coming to Washington, D.C.
1: As Interior Secretary, will you recommend to the president that he condemn this group and what they were trying to message, what they did try to message here in Washington?
2: Well, there have been, Dana, part of my response to that is that there are protests on the Mall that people say things that I think are irreprehensible about President Trump, and yet they're allowed to go on because of free speech in our country. And so this is a something, but you've seen President Trump. I was with him in North Dakota. I was with him at Mount Rushmore.
1: This is
2: white
1: nationalism. It's as you said, a part of America's history that still has pockets, but the fact that they were here in Washington on such an important day, I do want to move on.
2: But I do think, again, I mean, there are people that are saying death to Israel and death to America. I mean, this is part of free speech in America. They can say it. We can object to it. But it is something that comes with free speech in America.
0: I think Dana Bash desperately wanted to move on because she realized that she sounded like an idiot. Because he's got a point. You are free in America thanks to the freedom of speech to say whatever Lord forsaken thing you want to say. And as far as I can tell, these guys didn't break any laws. I don't think they threatened anybody. Again, this woman made it off the bus okay. I'm not defending them. I'm not saying that I relate to white supremacists. I don't know this group from Adam. What I do know is that I myself have actually been called a white supremacist. I'm not, but I'm a conservative talk show host, and so I'm thrown into that bucket. But you know what I would ask Dana Bash? I would ask, as she is, you know, breathlessly asking Doug Burgum whether or not Donald Trump will condemn the white supremacists. And it's almost like, oh, Lord, are we going to do this again? Remember when Donald Trump was asked, like, I mean, it was like dozens and dozens of times, will you condemn white supremacism? And Donald Trump is like, I've been condemning white supremacism. How many times do I have to do this? We going to do this again? Is that what we're going to do? I would ask, again, Dana Bash, if she will condemn this story. The Department of Homeland Security has now confirmed that a semi-truck driver has been charged with the killing of a Pennsylvania state trooper, a guy by the name of Michael Perea Jr. That truck driver was a Haitian illegal alien who flew into this country under Joe Biden's mass parole program in 2024. He also got his CDL in the sanctuary state of Massachusetts. So, Dana Bash, why don't you get the governor of Massachusetts on, Maura Healey, and ask if she condemns the senseless death of this Pennsylvania state trooper? How about you ask the mayor of Boston, Michelle Wu, if she condemns the senseless death of this Pennsylvania state trooper? Maybe Elizabeth Warren or Ed Markey, the two senators from the state of Massachusetts. Will they condemn the death of this law enforcement officer? Will Dana Bash do that? No, she won't. But you see how ridiculous this all is? The media desperately trying to sell these white nationalists in Washington, D.C. the leading, one of, if not the leading white supremacist groups in America, all with 200 members in a country of 350 million. And by the way, you also had these folks chanting death to the USA.
3: Death, death to the USA! Death, death to the USA! Death, death to the USA! Death,
0: right, death right, right.
3: USA. Death, death to the USA!
4: We're not free till everybody is free!
5: Happy birthday, f*** you!
3: Happy birthday, f*** you!
5: Happy birthday, f*** you!
0: Nice.
3: Happy birthday, f*** you!
5: Happy birthday, f*** you!
0: So you have these folks screaming, F the police. You have these people screaming, we're not free till we're all free. And they're also screaming, happy birthday, America, F you. And again, death, death to the USA and so forth. And so is Dana Bash hand-wringing over this? No. You know the other thing that I would say to Dana Bash? And I realize very few people, if any, either know who she is, an anchor at CNN, or care about what she has to say. But you know what I would be curious about? I would be curious. On the left, you have all of these people, including people that have been elected into the House of Representatives, that would agree with the chants of these people in Washington, D.C., F the police. We're not free till we're all free, which means they want to abolish prisons. Death to the USA. I'd be willing to bet that there is more people on the left that agree with those things and those chants than people on the right who agree with some of the tenets of these white nationalists. Just saying. So just a few things to think about as you're going to be hearing in the days to come about all of these white nationalists in Washington, D.C. 866-90-RED-EYE is the phone number, 866-907-3339. 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
0: 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I host a morning show in Nashville, Tennessee, Super Talk 99.7 WTN, 6 to 10 Eastern, 5 to 9 Central. 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Coming up after the news, an outstanding example of news management, a story that, for whatever inexplicable reason, was released right before the July 4th holiday. I've got that story for you coming up next. You don't want to miss it right here on Red Eye Radio.

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10: It's 5 till. Welcome back. This is America in the Morning. Delta Airlines says a flight arriving at Chicago Midway International Airport on the evening of the 4th of July was struck by a firework as it approached the runway. Radio communications between the cabin crew and air traffic controllers captured the moment of the incident.
11: Delta 1076 Midway Tower, wind 0307. Use caution. There are multiple homes near the approach end shooting off fireworks. Runway 48 clear to land.
12: I wonder why 48 clear to land. Delta 1076, thanks.
11: Yeah, it's a mystery.
12: In tower, we just had a firework hit our plane. Delta 1076, we're continuing.
11: Roger. And Delta 1076, I'm not sure if you'll be able to assess any, if there's any damage at this time, but can you tell me if you had to, I guess, any further information about the firework?
12: No, negative, but 200 feet AGL, 250 AGL, but we just heard the bang on the plane, so we'll have to take a look at it once we get to the gate.
11: Delta 1076, Roger. I'm going to give you a phone number. If you can just give us a call back later after you've done an inspection and let us know.
12: Yeah, Delta 1076, ready to copy.
13: And we're just hoping it was just the mortar that went off underneath, but definitely felt the big bang.
10: The aircraft landed safely without the need for an emergency landing, and airline officials say an inspection showed no signs of damage to the plane. The FAA says an investigation is currently underway. There were some ups and downs at the box office this weekend. Correspondent Kevin Carr has been keeping track of the ticket stubs.
14: This weekend, Minions battled animated toys, a future president, and a girl from space.
15: Movie de Minions con Monstras.
14: Minions and Monsters came out on top with $36 million for the weekend and $61 million for its five-day opening. Some demand burned off midweek because it did open on Wednesday, but this is still the lowest opening for a Despicable Me movie by a mile. Some of this soft opening was a result of the 4th of July falling on a Saturday, which is normally the biggest movie-going day of the weekend.
15: Doot, doot.
14: But other activities like parades, fireworks, and cookouts were only partly responsible, as it appears the little yellow guys are suffering from franchise fatigue.
15: Uh-oh.
14: Overseas, the Minions fared better, with an international opening just under $100 million.
16: Is it as bad out there for toys as they say it is?
17: Hi there, I'm Lilypad. Let's play!
14: In a very close second, Toy Story continued to dominate, sliding in with $31 million.
18: These are not the open battlefields to which you're accustomed.
14: In third place with $21 million was Young Washington, Angel Studios' faith-based look at George Washington's early life.
19: Now it's a party.
20: Oh, that might be a problem.
14: The troubled comic book movie Supergirl tumbled 74%, bringing in just shy of $10 million for fourth place.
20: What are you going to do?
19: Full disclosure to the whole world.
14: And finally, Steven Spielberg's Disclosure Day rounded out the top five with $6 million. I'm Kevin Carr.
10: That's our show for today, Monday, July 6th, 2026. America in the Morning is produced by Alexander Hinton. I'm John Trout. This is Westwood One.
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31: From ABC News, I'm Brian Clark. President Trump will ring the stock exchange opening bell from the Oval Office today. It'll be to mark the start of the so-called Trump accounts, the new tax advantage investment accounts. Then he makes a crucial overseas trip, says ABC's Stephen Portnoy in Washington.
32: Tonight, the president will fly in the new Air Force One overseas for the first time, heading to a two-day NATO summit in Turkey. The White House says the president will continue pressing European leaders to spend more of their own money on defense, as Trump considers a further drawdown of U.S. troops based in Europe. While in Ankara, he'll also meet with Ukrainian President Volodymyr Zelensky, who's seeking more American Patriot missile interceptors to fend off Russian attacks.
31: And those Russian attacks have ramped up. Ukrainian officials say at least 18 people were killed in overnight strikes, 12 of them in the capital, Kyiv. The president may have also showed his influence on the World Cup. Sources confirm he spoke with FIFA's president leading up to FIFA's Sunday decision to allow the USA's top goal scorer, Vlaaren Balogun, to play in tonight's round of 16 game against Belgium. ESPN analyst Hercules Gomez is a former U.S. national team member.
33: FIFA's not admitting they made a mistake. They're not admitting that the referee on the field made a mistake and gave the player a red card when it shouldn't have been a red card. The red card hasn't been rescinded. What's going on here is they're suspending the suspension.
31: Other countries, including Belgium, have objected. More than 60 million people in the Northeast under a flood watch as extreme heat moves into the Carolinas. It was deadly over the weekend. And ABC's Jim Ryan says the first signs of trouble are muscle spasms and cramps.
34: Heat exhaustion brings heavy sweating and dizziness. Stay in the heat and confusion can set in.
35: That confusion could be a symptom of heat stroke, which is an emergency. That is the time to call 911 or get someone to emergent care immediately without delay.
34: ABC News medical contributor Dr. Alok Patel. On average, extreme heat kills twice as many Americans every year as the next deadliest weather threat.
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37: 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It's 62 degrees here in Reno. 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I'm Kelsey Frobis, and here's what's trending. One person is dead after a multi-vehicle crash on Interstate 15. It happened yesterday afternoon in Mesquite. Police say an RV was traveling southbound when it blew a tire and lost control. It ended up colliding with the trailer of a big rig on the other side of the road, and the RV burst into flames. One person was killed, and at least two other people were transported to local hospitals. The crash shut down the interstate for part of the day and remains under investigation. A fast-moving fire near Reno High School was extinguished quickly on Saturday afternoon. Firefighters responded to the area of Keystone Avenue and the Truckee River across from the McKinley Arts and Culture Center. Reno Fire said quick efforts from crews on scene kept the flames from affecting nearby buildings. Access to Keystone Avenue was closed at California Avenue and Foster Drive for several hours but has since reopened. The cause of that fire is still under investigation. The border town of Prim is now being operated by Terrible's. The company officially assured responsibility yesterday after the previous casino operator decided to leave. Terrible's says they're offering jobs to every employee who wants to stay. That's about 300 people. The company says employee housing remains open. Terrible's now has control of the Prim Valley Casino, Buffalo Bills Casino, and Whiskey Pete's Casino. Last week, the company took control of a Chevron gas station and several other businesses on the property. The Prim family continues to own the land. Several Lake Tahoe beaches had to close early on the 4th of July due to rowdy crowds. Law enforcement said large groups of teenagers from outside the area created an unsafe environment. Multiple beaches were shut down by 4 p.m. on Saturday due to underage drinking, widespread littering, and significant traffic impacts. A Sparks man was arrested Saturday for sexual assault of a minor. According to the Sparks Police Department, they found a 13-year-old runaway girl from California at a home in Sparks, and she told officers she had sex with the man. Patrol officers learned she was staying with 30-year-old Jairo Silva of Sparks. Detectives determined Silva met the girl online, then drove to California to pick her up and bring her back to Sparks. He was arrested and booked on suspicion of kidnapping, sexual assault, and lewdness with a child under the age of 14, and luring a child. A fire broke out at Indian Head Beach in Pyramid Lake on Saturday about 5:30 p.m. No other information is currently available. Fireworks are legal there if purchased on the Pyramid Lake Paiute Tribe Reservation and used at one of the five designated shooting beaches. Indian Head is one of the legal designated areas. Former Reed High School basketball star Gabby Williams has been named a starter for the 2026 WNBA All-Star Game. Williams is averaging 15.8 points per game for the Golden State Valkyries while shooting over 35% from a three-point range. The All-Star Game takes place on Saturday, July 25th in Chicago and will be broadcast by our news partners at Colo 8 News Now. The statewide average gas price is now up by 1 cent. AAA says the average for a gallon of self-serve regular is now $4.57. The most expensive average price can be found in Mineral County, where gas is $5.45. The least expensive average price is in Lander County, where it's $3.72. Gas is $4.94 in Washoe County and $4.58 in Clark County. Right now, traffic and weather together on News Talk 780 KOH. Here's the Sax Man.
0: The roads are starting off crash-free today. Delays are already reported on 80 eastbound from McCarran Boulevard east to Vista. From the Right Now Traffic Center, I'm the Sax Man.
1: Good morning, I'm Colo 8's Lindsay Matherly with your First Alert weather forecast. Today, expect mostly sunny skies, although we do have a few isolated showers and thunderstorms popping up, especially near the Oregon border or to the south around southern Lyon and Mineral County. As far as our daytime high, 93 degrees should be our daytime high today here in Reno with a high of 95 tomorrow. Mostly sunny skies the rest of the week, and temperatures are only getting hotter. In fact, we should peak in the low 100s by Friday.
2: 58 Carson City, we've got 62 degrees here at KOH Radio Center.

0: 5:07, Reno's Morning News Bus for Monday, the 6th of July. Underway. Hope you had a great 4th of July holiday weekend. I'm Ross Mitchell. Kelsey Brobus, the anchor editor's desk, Saxman in the Right Now Traffic Center. Got some Wall Street updates for you. 23 and 53 past the hour. John Sanchez, Sanchez Gaunch Capital Management. And coming up in the next half hour at 5:45, we'll focus on the family with Jim Daly this morning here on News Talk 780 KOE. Before we do anything else, though,
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0: All right. Well, the good news is this morning, a dog named Buddy was rescued alive after spending 8 days trapped beneath the rubble of his collapsed home in Venezuela. Researchers heard soft barking and then carefully dug through the debris to find Buddy. Somehow, Buddy survived with only minor injuries. Now, his rescue is a symbol of hope for many people affected by the earthquake, of course, in Venezuela. Elsewhere in the world, researchers in the Netherlands have developed a smartphone app that can predict asthma. How does it work? Well, it works by detecting subtle changes in a person's voice and then can predict asthma or COPD flare-ups before symptoms become severe. Scientists are hoping the technology could eventually help people seek treatment earlier and avoid more serious complications. And a rare printing of the U.S. Declaration of Independence has been discovered at the National Archives in the U.K., not here, but the U.K., making it one of only 11 known surviving copies and the only one known to exist outside the U.S. The document is found by a volunteer, just happened to be cataloging old naval records and traced its journey back to an American privateer ship captured by the British Royal Navy during the Revolutionary War. The declaration had remained hidden in British archives for 250 years after being seized and forwarded to naval officials in London. Apparently, it was supposed to be turned over to a court instead. Luckily, the British seemed to be aware of our independence by now. So there you have it, secreted away for 250 years. How about that? There you have it, a roundup of good news this morning here on News Talk 780 KOH. KOH News Time 5:09. In a moment, we'll take a look back at some significant items that happened on this day in history and the people involved.

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20: 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Tesla is testing a cyber cab that doesn't have a steering wheel or pedals. I'll ride in it, said three drunk girls in Vegas. 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
0: Ah, yes. Finger licking good, as they say. 5:15, News Talk 780 KOH, as we take a look back at some significant items that happened on this day in history and the people involved. Starting with 141 years ago, 1885, Dr. Louis Pasteur successfully tested an anti-rabies vaccine. 93 years ago, 1933, the first All-Star game in baseball was played.

0: 1979, the B-52s released their self-titled debut album, the one with the Rock Lobster. 1987, 39 years ago, Kris Kristofferson publicly apologized after a plaque given to him by a Vietnam veterans group was found in the trash. He later donated $1,000 to the Vietnamese Veterans Association. 32 years ago, 1994, Forrest Gump, starring Tom Hanks, was released. Has it been that long? And it was in 1996 on this day, 30 years ago, You Oughta Know by Alanis Morissette was released. Pete Sampras won his fourth Wimbledon title on this day in 1997, 29 years ago. And it was 28 years ago, 1998. Roy Rogers died of heart failure at the age of 86. 10 years ago, let's just go back 8 years. 2018, Ant-Man and the Wasp was released. 7 years ago, 2019, Descendants star Cameron Boyce died of an epileptic seizure at just 20. And it was 6 years ago, 2020, Charlie Daniels passed away of a stroke at age 83. There you have it, a roundup of significant events that happened on this day in history and the people involved. KOH News Time, 8.
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0: And time correction, 5:18, 18 after 5, wishful thinking there, I guess. As we check right now traffic, here is the Saxman.
5: The roads are still crash-free. Heavy traffic's reported on 80 eastbound from McCarran Boulevard east to Vista. From the Right Now Traffic Center, I'm the Saxman.
6: I'm pulling away to Lindsay Matherly with your first alert weather forecast. It's going to be hot here this week, giving off those summer vibes. Today's high, 93 degrees with mostly sunny skies. We'll be a little windy in the afternoon, winds 15 to 25 miles per hour. Mostly sunny tomorrow, a little warmer with a high of 95, and then we're going to peak at 96 degrees with sunny skies on Wednesday.
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0: Now at 519, our News Watch continues. Here's Michael Kastner.
8: Fresh off celebrating America's 250th birthday, President Trump is preparing to travel to this week's NATO summit in Turkey. Leaders are gathering there as the Trump administration continues to scrutinize the transatlantic alliance. The ongoing Russia-Ukraine war is also expected to be in focus. At least 25 deaths are being blamed on the extreme heat that's been gripping half of the nation. More from Mark Mayfield.
9: Over 150 million Americans across the eastern U.S. were subjected to record-setting heat on the 4th of July, with heat alerts issued from the Midwest to the Deep South and to the Northeast. In Washington, D.C., National Guard members were seen rendering aid to heat victims attending the America 250 festivities. The extreme heat helped create massive thunderstorms later in the evening, causing gusty winds, large hail, and power outages. Many fireworks displays had to be postponed until after the thunderstorms. I'm Mark Mayfield.
8: The U.S. men's soccer team is getting a star player back for its round of 16 match against Belgium today. World Soccer magazine writer Henry Winter says striker Folarin Balogun is available after his one-match ban was suspended by FIFA's disciplinary committee.
10: It undermines what has been a very good and very sporting tournament. And given that FIFA tell all national associations you can't have any political interference, without getting too in-depth about this.
8: Balogun was given a red card during the second half of the United States' victory over Bosnia and Herzegovina. President Trump applauded FIFA's decision in a post on Truth Social yesterday. The New York Times reports that Trump had earlier called FIFA's president and asked him to review the red card. Belgium has been granted the right to appeal. The U.S. is looking to move on to the World Cup quarterfinal round for the first time since 2002. S&P 500 and NASDAQ futures are on the rise. I'm Michael Kastner.
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13: KOH News Time 5:23 as we check in with John Sanchez for our first look at pre-market activity this morning after a shortened trading week last week. Are we off to a good start this morning, John?
14: Yeah, we are definitely on the NASDAQ side of things, Ross. Good morning to you. Dow side, a little quiet. Same with the S&P. Here's where we sit. Down 20 on the Dow futures, up 364 on the NASDAQs, and the S&P futures rising 24. Over to the oil side, we just moved to the unchanged line at $68.69 a barrel. Gold higher by $41.20 at a price of $4,166.70 an ounce. And over to the bond market, kind of mixed here. Some up, some down on the yield. 10-year down 2 basis points at a yield of 4.46%. All right, turning back the clock to Thursday. Seemed like an eternity ago. We finished with a gain of 595 on the Dow to a record close of 52,900. So let's see if we can get that 53,000 mark today. NASDAQ lost 207 to close at 25,853, and the S&P finished unchanged at 7,483. Pretty quiet on the news side of things this morning. First of all, we got just one report. That'll be the ISM non-manufacturing report coming our way at 7 o'clock. And just two movers I wanted to mention this morning, GFL Environmental. GFL is the symbol. They're considering going private, according to Bloomberg. Stock's up $2.55, a 6.8% gain to $40.03. And Micron Technology broke ground on a $9 billion Japanese factory expansion, according to Bloomberg. Stock rising 3.03%, $29.67 gain to $1,005.70 a share. Russell, see you in 30 minutes with the overseas numbers. From the office of Sanchez Gaunt Capital Management, I'm John Sanchez, News Talk 780 KOH.
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9: From tweeting this to Insta that, people are posting more inane drivel than ever. 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
13: Right now, traffic and weather together. 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
26: The roads remain crash-free. Delays are still reported on 80 eastbound from McCarran Boulevard east to Vista. From the Right Now Traffic Center, on the Saxman.
27: I'm call away to Lindsay Matherly with your first alert weather forecast. Expect mostly sunny to partly cloudy skies today. A few light lingering showers and isolated thunderstorms will be possible this afternoon, mainly kind of surrounding us here in Reno. Temperatures are going to be heating up to 93 degrees in the Reno area today. Overnight low tonight, 61. And then tomorrow, mostly sunny and even hotter with a high of 95. And we're going to continue this warming trend, the mid-90s, Wednesday, Thursday, and possible triple digits by the end of the week.
13: And right now, 58 degrees, Cold Springs, Carson City, and we're holding 62 here at KOH Radio Center.
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13: 529, good morning and happy Monday, the 6th of July. I'm Ross Mitchell. Kelsey Probus at the Anchor Editor's Desk this morning. Saxman of the Right Now Traffic Center, Wall Street Updates with John Sanchez at 23 and 53 past the hour. John's next report coming up at 5:53 as we take a look at overseas trading whilst we're at it. And coming up in just a few moments at 5:45, Jim Daly has a few tips for parents of athletes who may not be playing their best. Those stories and more, including an update on President Trump's, I should say President Trump's trip overseas with ABC's Stephen Portnoy. All that and more in the next half hour here on News Talk 780 KOH.
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28: ABC News, I'm Brian Clark. After a weekend of celebrating the nation's 250th birthday, President Trump leaves Washington later today. He'll meet with allies at a potentially contentious summit.
29: President Trump leaves for the high-stakes NATO summit in Turkey, where he'll meet with world leaders on the wars in Iran and Ukraine. It comes as President Trump has been blasting our allies for not spending enough on their own defense and for refusing to get involved in the war in Iran.
28: That's ABC Selena Wang. Overnight, Ukraine was hammered by another barrage of Russian missiles and drones. At least 18 people were killed, including 12 in the capital, Kyiv. Right now in Iran, threats against the president during the funeral procession for Iran's supreme leader who was killed in a strike on the opening day of the war. And the president apparently played a part in the World Cup, as sources say he called FIFA's president over the red card given to USA star Falaron Balogun. FIFA lifted his one-game suspension. This is ABC.
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1: KOH News time, 5:31. It's still 62 degrees here in Reno. I'm Kelsey Frobis, and here's what's trending. A Sparks man was arrested Saturday for sexual assault of a minor. According to the Sparks Police Department, they found a 13-year-old runaway girl from California at a home in Sparks, and she told officers she had sex with a man. Patrol officers learned she was staying with 30-year-old Jairo Silva of Sparks. Detectives determined Silva met the girl online, then drove to California to pick her up and bring her back to Sparks. He was arrested and booked on suspicion of kidnapping, sexual assault, and lewdness with a child under the age of 14, as well as luring a child. A fast-moving fire near Reno High School was extinguished quickly on Saturday afternoon. Firefighters responded to the area of Keystone Avenue and the Truckee River across from the McKinley Arts and Culture Center. Reno Fire said quick efforts from crews on scene kept the flames from affecting nearby buildings. Access to Keystone Avenue was closed at California Avenue and Foster Drive for several hours, but has since reopened. The cause of that fire is still under investigation. A fire broke out at Indian Head Beach at Pyramid Lake on Saturday about 5:30 p.m. No other information on that fire is currently available. Fireworks are legal there if purchased on the Pyramid Lake Paiute Tribe Reservation and used at one of the five designated shooting beaches. Indian Head Beach is one of those legal designated areas. The Grapevine Fire remains at 26,464 acres and was 95% contained as of yesterday. Crews continue to secure burned areas and monitor interior heat by patrolling the perimeter, reinforcing the completed fire line, and responding to any smoke or heat near the edge. Other Lincoln County fires include the Cane Springs Fire that's burned 17,042 acres and is 95% contained, the Dry Canyon Fire that's burned 1,651 acres and is also 95% contained, and the Parsnip Peak Fire that's burned 2,264 acres and is 65% contained. A Lake Tahoe Basin Fire Prevention volunteer and a fire engine responded to an illegal campsite and campfire at Luther Pass on Friday, securing the scene and removing the fire before winds increased later in the afternoon. Fire Prevention Battalion Chief Olivia Collette urged campers to camp only in developed campgrounds with designated campsites, build campfires using wood or charcoal only within permanent metal fire rings in open, developed campgrounds, and drown, stir, and feel their campfire until it's completely out, saying that if it's too hot to touch, it's too hot to leave. Some Lake Tahoe beaches closed early on July 4th because of unruly teenagers. The Placer County Sheriff's Office said it closed Lake Forest beaches at 4 p.m. Saturday, including Skylandia and Bristlecone, due to large gatherings of teenagers, many from outside the area. Lake Tahoe's fireworks are often listed among the best in the nation, and the 4th of July traffic is among the worst. According to the Sheriff's Office, the crowds have led to underage drinking, widespread littering, and significant traffic impacts in surrounding neighborhoods. The statewide average gas price is up by 1 cent. AAA says the average for a gallon of self-serve regular is now $4.57. The most expensive average price can be found in Mineral County, where gas is $5.45. The least expensive average price is now in Lander County, where it's $3.72. Gas is $4.94 in Washoe County and $4.58 in Clark County. Former Reed High School basketball star Gabby Williams has been named a starter for the 2026 WNBA All-Star Game. Williams is averaging 15.8 points per game for the Golden State Valkyries while shooting over 35% from a three-point range. The All-Star Game takes place on Saturday, July 25th in Chicago, and it will be broadcast by our news partners at Colo 8 News Now. Right now, traffic and weather together on News Talk 780 KOH. Here's the Sax Man.
26: There's no crashes or major slowdowns reported in and around the Spaghetti Bowl or on either major freeway. From the Right Now Traffic Center, I'm the Sax Man.
27: Good morning. I'm Colo 8's Lindsay Matherly with your first alert weather forecast. Today, expect mostly sunny skies, although we do have a few isolated showers and thunderstorms popping up, especially near the Oregon border or to the south around southern Lyon and Mineral County. As far as our daytime high, 93 degrees should be our daytime high today here in Reno with a high of 95 tomorrow. Mostly sunny skies the rest of the week, and temperatures are only getting hotter. In fact, we should peak in the low 100s by Friday.
13: And right now, we've got a ways to go before we get to the low 100s, thank goodness. A sweltering 58 Cold Springs, Carson City, and we're holding 62 degrees here at KOH Radio Center. 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Good morning. I'm Ross Mitchell, and we thank you for joining us here on Newstalk 780 KOH, where in just a moment or two, Jim Daly has a few tips for parents of athletes who may not be playing their best as we focus on the family. Well, the president is heading to Ankara, Turkey this week for a NATO summit, and joining us more now with more on the president's travel plans is ABC national correspondent Stephen Portnoy in New York. Good morning, Stephen.
2: Hey, good morning to you.
13: So the president is not a big fan of the U.S. Being involved in NATO by any means. So why is he going?
2: Well, he says he's going because it's being put on by his friend Recep Tayyip Erdogan, and wouldn't be going were it not for that. The president has expressed his anger at the NATO partners for not doing anything to help in the recent war with Iran, a joint U.S.-Israeli effort. He has said that the European leaders need to do more to fund their own defense, part of what the aides call burden sharing. The idea is that the president is considering drawing down the longstanding and historic U.S. troop presence in Europe and expects the NATO partners to spend more of their own money on defense and use it to buy weapons, some of them sold by his friend Erdogan in Turkey. While Erdogan wants to buy F-35 fighter jets, something that the Israeli Prime Minister Benjamin Netanyahu opposes. So it's a very tense and kind of fraught situation the president's heading to. He has said he expects loyalty from the NATO partners, and I think we'll hear from him many times. Today, tomorrow, ultimately at a news conference Wednesday, so we'll get a sense in real time as to how all these meetings are going.
13: One of the president's biggest complaints about NATO is that the U.S. contributes more financially than other nations. Is that the case, or is he exaggerating?
2: In relative terms, it's certainly true. I mean, look at how much the Congress each year spends on American national defense relative to our GDP. You know, ultimately, the 5% target is what the president expects these other countries to hit. Some of them have, others have not. In an effort to smooth things over, the NATO Secretary General was recently in the Oval Office with a chart calling it the Trump Trillion to demonstrate the amount of money that Europe is currently spending on its own defense at the president's insistence.
13: All right. ABC's Stephen Portnoy in New York for us this morning. Stephen, have a great day in Washington. Have a great day, and we'll talk to you again soon, sir. Take care.
2: You bet.
13: All right. KOH News Time, 539.
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30: Few people now have asked me about a TikTok trend that they've come across. It's called 75 Hard. The challenge was created by entrepreneur and author Andy Frisella, who calls it a, quote, transformative mental toughness program and an Ironman for your brain. So here's what it entails. Eat a structured diet with no alcohol, drink a gallon of water, read 10 pages of nonfiction, take a progress photo, and complete 2 45-minute workouts, one of them outdoors, every day for 75 days. quite a challenge. We asked CNN fitness contributor Dana Santis about this, who reminded us that sustainable fitness isn't about punishment or proving discipline through extremes. It's about building habits that integrate into your lifestyle in a way that feels supportive and repeatable. If you ask me, that's going to be the key to long-term success. I'm Dr. Sanjay Gupta, helping you live a better life.
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0: KWIC News Time 542. In a moment, we'll focus on the family with Jim Daly, who has a few tips for parents of athletes who might not be playing their best. But first, let us check the Crime Stoppers notebook here on News Talk 780 KOH. And you talk about instant karma, all right? A Maryland man reported his car stolen, but while it happened, he was allegedly burglarizing a Verizon store directly across the street. Now, he tried to deny it, but the cops didn't buy it. Here's the arrest of Jalen Goddard.
1: Hey, someone took my truck.
2: All right, let me just see your hands real quick.
3: Okay.
2: Put your hands behind your back for me.
1: For what?
4: Were you at that Verizon store? Because you got blood on your hands and
2: blood on your glasses.
5: I wasn't at no Verizon store, sir. Right. I promise to God.
2: Have a seat real quick. Hold on.
4: You got blood on your shirt.
2: So the gig's up. It's whether you want to be honest about stuff or not. You know what I mean?
5: I do.
1: Someone stole my truck.
5: Oh, my God.
2: That's kind of some karma right there, ain't it?
1: Well, I left the keys in.
2: Yeah, that's some karma right there, dude.
0: Yeah, not real smart leaving your keys in the truck, particularly while you're burglarizing a store across the street. Meanwhile, fireworks are illegal in this area and many parts, most counties in Nevada, and elsewhere. And there's a good reason for it, not just because of the threat of wildfires, house fires, and so forth, and physical injuries. But in this case, a Delta flight was apparently struck by fireworks as it descended into Chicago Midway International Airport Saturday night. Now, it landed safely, but the pilots heard a big bang, and the plane is being checked out to see if there was any damage. Here's the conversation between air traffic control and the cockpit.
6: Tower, we just had a firework at airplane, Delta 1076, we're continuing.
7: Delta 1076, can you tell me if you had to, I guess, any further information about the firework?
6: 200 feet AGL, 250 AGL, but we just heard the bang on the plane, so we'll have to take a look at it once we get to the gate.
8: And we're just hoping it was just the mortar that went off underneath, but definitely felt the big bang.
7: There have been multiple reports, as you can imagine. The city's aware. They said they would notify the Chicago police, but, you know, I don't know what they'll do.
0: And fortunately, the plane did land safely, and nobody was hurt. They're checking out the plane, see if there's any damage. Didn't hear back on that particular front. But presumably all is well. KOH News Time 5:45.
9: So there you are, sitting in the bleachers, watching your child compete in their favorite sport. But he or she is having a bad game. They drop the ball, they miss an easy goal, or they blow a play. Do you know what to say to encourage your child once the final buzzer sounds? What a lot of parents do is offer their child pointers for how they can do better next time. But children aren't looking for critiques of their pitching or reminders to grab those rebounds when the dust hasn't had time to settle yet. Even well-intentioned remarks about doing better next time aren't that helpful. Once the sting wears off, your child will probably be open to your suggestions for how they can improve their game. But the car ride home usually isn't the best time for a verbal highlight reel of their mistakes. So try this. After the game, as they're shuffling back to the car with their heads hanging low, put an arm around them and say, "I sure love watching you play." And that's it. Those words will let your child know that you love and support them, even when they lose or don't play very well. Notre Dame head football coach Brian Kelly once said that a strong support system is key to any athlete's success. Every player needs a pat on the back, especially after a bad performance or after suffering a loss. If that's true at the college or pro level, imagine the impact your support can make on the young athletes in your house. For Focus on the Family, I'm Jim Daly.
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17: 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From the Right Now Traffic Center, I'm the Sax Man.
18: I'm Cola Waits' Lindsay Matherly with your First Alert weather forecast. It's going to be hot here this week, giving off those summer vibes. Today's high, 93 degrees with mostly sunny skies. We'll be a little windy in the afternoon, winds 15 to 25 miles per hour. Mostly sunny tomorrow, a little warmer with a high of 95, and then we're going to peak at 96 degrees with sunny skies on Wednesday.
0: 58 Cold Springs, Carson City. We've got 62 degrees here at KOH Radio Center. 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
19: Fresh off celebrating America's 250th birthday, President Trump is preparing to travel to this week's NATO summit in Turkey. Leaders are gathering there as the Trump administration continues to scrutinize the transatlantic alliance. The ongoing Russia-Ukraine war is also expected to be in focus. At least 25 deaths are being blamed on the extreme heat that's been gripping half of the nation. More from Mark Mayfield.
20: Over 150 million Americans across the eastern U.S. were subjected to record-setting heat on the 4th of July, with heat alerts issued from the Midwest to the Deep South and to the Northeast. In Washington, D.C., National Guard members were seen rendering aid to heat victims attending the America 250 festivities. The extreme heat helped create massive thunderstorms later in the evening, causing gusty winds, large hail, and power outages. Many fireworks displays had to be postponed until after the thunderstorms. I'm Mark Mayfield.
19: The U.S. men's soccer team is getting a star player back for its round of 16 match against Belgium today. World Soccer magazine writer Henry Winter says striker Falaron Balogun is available after his one-match ban was suspended by FIFA's disciplinary committee.
21: It undermines what has been a very good and very sporting tournament. And given that FIFA tell all national associations you can't have any political interference without getting too in-depth about this.
19: Balogun was given a red card during the second half of the United States' victory over Bosnia and Herzegovina. President Trump applauded FIFA's decision in a post on Truth Social yesterday. The New York Times reports that Trump had earlier called FIFA's president and asked him to review the red card. Belgium has been granted the right to appeal. The U.S. is looking to move on to the World Cup quarterfinal round for the first time since 2002. S&P 500 and NASDAQ futures are on the rise. I'm Michael Kastner.
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0: KOH News Time 5:53 as we check in with John Sanchez for another Wall Street update and a peek at overseas trading whilst we're at it. John, how are we doing here at home?
37: Yeah, still not budging much is what I was trying to say on the down the S&P side, but NASDAQ just a few points higher than last report, Ross. -8 on the Dow futures. NASDAQ futures up 371, and the S&Ps, they're higher by 25. Let's go to the oil side of things. Right now down 35 cents. We just broke $69. We're now at $68.34, and gold up $19.30, $4,145 an ounce. Okay, around the world we shall go to Japan. They were quiet, down just 6 points at 69,737. Hong Kong gained 266, 1.14%. Also very quiet in China with just a 2-point loss. And as we turn things over to the Eurozone, not much more excitement here. Germany's down 25 points, a fraction of a percent. London down 33 points, 0.30%. And France, a 9-point loss, or just a small fraction of a percent there. So very quiet around the world, my friend. I'll see you in 30 minutes with the pre-market movers and shakers, though. From the office of Sanchez Gaunt Capital Management, I'm John Sanchez, Newstalk 780 KOH.
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0: 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Here's the Sax Man.
10: There's still no crashes or major slowdowns reported in and around the Spaghetti Bowl or on either major freeway. From the Right Now Traffic Center, I'm the Sax Man.
11: I'm Call 08's Lindsay Matherly with your first alert weather forecast. Expect mostly sunny to partly cloudy skies today. A few light lingering showers and isolated thunderstorms will be possible this afternoon, mainly kind of surrounding us here in Reno. Temperatures are going to be heating up to 93 degrees in the Reno area today. Overnight low tonight, 61, and then tomorrow, mostly sunny and even hotter with a high of 95, and we're going to continue this warming trend, the mid-90s Wednesday, Thursday, and possible triple digits by the end of the week.
0: Thank you, Vince. 58 degrees, Carson City, and right here at KOH Radio Center. 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KOH News Time, 5:59. Good morning and happy Monday, the 6th of July. I'm Ross Mitchell. Just ahead, has America lost the tech race? Kim Komando doesn't think so. She'll explain what's going on her digital consumer tech update. And John Sanchez tracking Wall Street. He'll have an update for you at 23 past the hour as we take a look at free market movers and shakers ahead of the opening bell at 6:30.
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13: From ABC News, I'm Brian Clark. Extreme heat over the weekend was blamed for at least 25 deaths in New Jersey, and now the heat's given way in the Northeast to heavy rains. 40 million people are under a flood watch, says ABC meteorologist Ginger Z.
14: A lot of people needed rain, but flood watches now from Virginia and North Carolina up through Pittsburgh, Pennsylvania, and over to Hartford and even New Bedford. Rhode Island is in a flood watch as well, New York City.
13: The severe weather also complicated holiday travel, says ABC's Matt Rivers in New York.
15: Overnight, more than 1,000 flight cancellations, with thousands more delayed. This as a Delta plane in Chicago reportedly struck by fireworks Saturday.
17: A tower, we just had a firework hit our plane, Delta 1076. We're continuing.
15: Delta saying the flight safely landed and taxied to the gate.
13: Air travel also complicated last night at Boston's Logan Airport because of a jet fueling system outage that led the FAA to implement a ground stop. The problem's been resolved. President Trump will fly overseas for the first time on the new Air Force One jet donated by Bahrain. His destination, Turkey, for the NATO summit, says ABC's Stephen Portnoy.
18: The president has aired his anger at the NATO partners for not taking part in the Iran war effort. He's even said he wouldn't be heading to the summit this week were it not being hosted by his friend, Turkish President Recep Tayyip Erdogan. In an effort to smooth things over, NATO's Secretary General has pointed to what he calls the Trump Trillion, the additional money Europe has recently pumped into its own defense. The White House says the president will continue urging more of that spending as he considers further drawdowns of the longstanding U.S. troop presence in Europe.
13: The president will also meet with the leaders of Syria and Ukraine as Russia continues its bombardment of Ukraine. Overnight strikes killed 18 people. Today in Utah, Charlie Kirk's widow and his parents will be in court with the man accused of killing the conservative influencer. It's the start of a mini-hearing to determine if Tyler Robinson will face trial for Kirk's death last year. You're listening to ABC.
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19: KOH News time, 6:02. It's now 61 degrees here in Reno. I'm Kelsey Frobis, and here's what's trending. A Sparks man was arrested Saturday for sexual assault of a minor. According to the Sparks Police Department, they found a 13-year-old runaway girl from California at a home in Sparks, and she told officers she had sex with the man. Patrol officers learned she was staying with 30-year-old Jairo Silva of Sparks. Detectives determined Silva met the girl online, then drove to California to pick her up and bring her back to Sparks. He was arrested and booked on suspicion of kidnapping, sexual assault, and lewdness with a child under the age of 14, as well as luring a child. A fast-moving fire near Reno High School was extinguished quickly on Saturday afternoon. Firefighters responded to the area of Keystone Avenue and the Truckee River across from the McKinley Arts and Culture Center. Reno Fire said quick efforts from crews on scene kept the flames from affecting nearby buildings. Access to Keystone Avenue was closed at California Avenue and Foster Drive for several hours but has since reopened. The cause of that fire is still under investigation. A fire broke out at Indian Head Beach at Pyramid Lake on Saturday about 5:30 p.m. No other information is currently available. Fireworks are legal there if purchased on the Pyramid Lake Paiute Tribe Reservation and used at one of the 5 designated shooting beaches. Indian Head Beach is one of those legal designated areas. The Grapevine Fire remains at 26,464 acres and was 95% contained as of yesterday. Crews continue to secure burned areas and monitor interior heat by patrolling the perimeter, reinforcing the completed fire line, and responding to any smoke or heat near the edge. Other Lincoln County fires include the Cane Springs Fire that's burned 17,042 acres and is 95% contained, the Dry Canyon Fire that's burned 1,651 acres and is also 95% contained, and the Parsnip Peak Fire that's burned 2,264 acres and is 65% contained. A Lake Tahoe Basin Fire Prevention volunteer and a fire engine responded to an illegal campsite and campfire at Luther Pass on Friday, securing the scene and removing the fire before winds increased later in the afternoon. Fire Prevention Battalion Officer Olivia Collette urged campers to camp only in developed campgrounds with designated campsites, build campfires using wood or charcoal only within permanent metal fire rings in open developed campgrounds, and drown, stir, and feel their campfire until it's completely out, saying that if it's too hot to touch, it is too hot to leave. Some Lake Tahoe beaches closed early on July 4th because of unruly teenagers. The Placer County Sheriff's Office said it closed Lake Forest beaches at 4 p.m. Saturday, including Skylandia and Bristlecone. That was due to large gatherings of teenagers, many from outside the area. Lake Tahoe's fireworks are often listed among the best in the nation, and the 4th of July traffic is among the worst. According to the sheriff's office, the crowds have led to underage drinking, widespread littering, and significant traffic impacts to surrounding neighborhoods. The statewide average gas price is now up by 1 cent. AAA says the average for a gallon of self-serve regular is now $4.57. The most expensive average price can be found in Mineral County, where gas is $5.45. The least expensive average price is now in Lander County, where it's $3.72. Gas is $4.58 in Clark County and $4.94 here in Washoe County. Right now, traffic and weather together on News Talk 780 KOH. Here's the Sax Man.
10: There's still no crashes or major slowdowns reported in and around the Spaghetti Bowler on either major freeway. From the Right Now Traffic Center, I'm the Sax Man.
20: Good morning. I'm KOH's Lindsay Matherly with your first alert weather forecast. Today, expect mostly sunny skies, although we do have a few isolated showers and thunderstorms popping up, especially near the Oregon border or to the south around southern Lyon and Mineral County. As far as our daytime high, 93 degrees should be our daytime high today here in Reno with a high 95 tomorrow. Mostly sunny skies the rest of the week, and temperatures are only getting hotter. In fact, we should peak in the low 100s by Friday.
0: And right now, as we check our strategically placed thermometers in our areas of dominant interest, still relatively cool compared to where we're going to end up. 56 degrees, Minden, Gardenville. Garrison City with 58 degrees, Cold Springs as well, and we're holding 62 degrees here at KOH Radio Center. KOH News Time, 6:07. Good morning and happy Monday, the 6th of July. I'm Ross Mitchell, Kelsey Probus at the Anchor Editor's Desk, Saxman in the Right Now Traffic Center. And in just a few minutes, has America lost the tech race? Kim Commando doesn't think so, and she'll explain on her digital consumer tech update here for you at 6:15. John Sanchez tracking Wall Street, his next report at 6:23. Get a look at pre-market movers and shakers. Well, as no doubt you have heard, a massive heat wave affecting various parts of the country, from Atlantic City, New Jersey, to Raleigh, North Carolina. More than a dozen U.S. cities have been through their warmest Independence Day on record, and the death toll from that heat has reached at least 25. And joining us now with more on this story is ABC's Jim Ryan in Dallas. Good morning, Jim.
1: Morning, Ross. Yeah, those 25 fatalities came over the weekend in New Jersey, a place that isn't accustomed to the kind of heat that they saw there. That heat dome now is moving south into the Carolinas, eventually down to Georgia and North Florida before it dissipates eventually. But toward the middle and the end of the week, a new heat wave will be sweeping across the country. It has medical professionals all along the area, in the Northeast, in the upper Midwest, watching for signs of heat issues in patients. You know, there are the symptoms that you need to watch out for the various stages of heat illness, watching first of all, and most importantly, for signs of heat stroke, which is confusion and possible loss of consciousness. Dr. Alok Patel is the ABC News medical contributor and talking about heat stroke.
2: If you have changes in your mental status, you're confused, you see someone having a seizure, or they just feel stupor, like they don't know where they are, that confusion could be a symptom of heat stroke, which is an emergency. That is the time to call 911 or get someone to emergent care immediately without delay.
1: And so dealing with heat before it reaches that stage is crucial. The CDC, Ross, is telling people now, you know, room fans, a box right. fan, a ceiling fan, it's okay to cool you down, only to a certain extent. Research now has shown that once the temperature in that room reaches 90 or 92 degrees, the fan simply isn't effective, the electric fan, because it's not cooling or blowing away the warm blanket of air around your body, and your core temperature is suddenly cooler than the room temperature, and that's a problem. So you need to watch out for those signs.
0: As I understand it, CDC has some surprising advice for staying cool at home.
1: Yeah, well, using a fan, but only to a certain point. I mean, if you don't have air conditioning, it's important to get to a cooling center of some sort. And most cities do have cooling centers once it gets so hot. A wet cloth, making sure that you have planted some foliage outside the window to keep the sun out. Using blackout curtains in that room just to ensure that it is cool. So, yeah, doing anything you can just to stay cool, staying inside, staying hydrated especially.
0: Indeed.
1: And watching for those signs in yourself and in other people.
0: You know, you were mentioning New Jersey is not used to this kind of heat. I would suspect because of that, a lot of people don't have air conditioning.
1: True. That's right. Yeah. In those parts of the country that haven't seen this sort of heat, and it's only getting hotter now as we go forward, in New Jersey, New York, Washington, those places you often don't have air conditioning. You might have a basement where it stays cooler, but AC is just not as common there as it is in other parts of the country, Nevada included.
0: Yes, indeed. So keep the bathtub full of cold water if you don't have air conditioning, and just kind of hang out by the mini pool, I guess you could say. Jim, thank you for that report. Have a great day, and stay cool, sir. Take care.
1: Take care.
0: ABC's Jim Ryan Force in Dallas this morning, where it's going to be about, 98 degrees or so today, as I understand it. KOH News Time, 6.
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1: Right now, traffic on KOH as we approach 618. Here is the Saxman.
2: Roads are still crash-free this morning. From the Right Now Traffic Center, I'm the Saxman.
3: I'm KOH's Lindsay Matherly with your First Alert weather forecast. It's going to be hot here this week, giving off those summer vibes. Today's high, 93 degrees with mostly sunny skies. We'll be a little windy in the afternoon, winds 15 to 25 miles per hour. Mostly sunny tomorrow, a little warmer with a high of 95, and then we're going to peak at 96 degrees with sunny skies on Wednesday.
1: Bank of Inns, 56 degrees. Minden, Gardnerville, Carson City holding 58 degrees, as is Cold Springs. And we're still looking at 62 here at KOH Radio Center.
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1: 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Here again, Michael Kastner.
6: An air traffic control recording of the seaplane landing on New York's East River is being released. More from Natalie Migliori in New York.
7: Only two minor injuries were reported after a seaplane carrying eight passengers made a hard landing around noontime on Manhattan's east side. 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
8: Mayday, mayday, mayday. The plane down on the water.
9: Looks like the pilot is okay. I can't tell if there's any more passengers.
8: There is passengers on board.
9: Is anybody injured?
8: Negative. This is the other seaplane.
9: There's a personal civilian boat with them now. It looks like they're going to be okay.
7: The FAA says the hard water landing caused a wing strut to snap, and the plane was towed to a dock as the investigation continues.
6: One of Elon Musk's companies is making a big move. Daria Albinger with a story.
10: It's been less than a month since SpaceX became a publicly traded company, and its stock is about to join an exclusive group on Wall Street. Before trading begins on Tuesday, the rocket maker will join the NASDAQ 100, a major stock market index which tracks the 100 largest non-financial companies listed on the marketplace. Now, this is a big deal because the move triggers an estimated $4 to $7 billion in mandatory buying from index funds and major ETFs, and that can increase the stock's value considerably. Companies usually wait months, not weeks, to join if they're ever added to the list. I'm Daria Albinger.
6: A new study highlights the long-term cost if you get caught drinking and driving. Sharon Reardon reports.
11: LendingTree analysts say nationwide car insurance premiums increase an average of nearly 75% following a DUI conviction. California ranks second in the nation for the biggest post-DUI insurance hikes, and that's even if a crash doesn't injure or kill anyone. For example, if you were paying an annual premium of $2,600 before receiving a DUI conviction, your insurance will spike by 136% to just over $6,100.
6: I'm Michael Kastner.

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11: From tweeting this to Insta that, people are posting more inane drivel than ever. 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
12: A better life with Dr. Sanjay Gupta.
13: Osteoporosis affects millions of people in the United States and around the world. It's a disease that basically causes someone's bones to become weak, brittle, and porous, which can increase their risk of fractures. Now, the good news here is there are things you can do other than, or in addition to, taking medications to prevent fractures before it's too late. One is to up your intake of calcium and vitamin D. You also want to eat more protein. One functional medicine dietitian told us that that helps build muscle, and if you're building muscle strength, then you are also building bone strength. You want to be mindful of your workouts. The best ways to build bone density, one therapist told us, are going to be resistance exercises like lifting weights, and also exercises that make your bones take a bit of an impact, such as jumping or even running, just loading the bones a little bit more. I'm Dr. Sanjay Gupta, helping you live a better life.
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26: 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Here's the Saxman.
27: The roads remain crash-free from the Right Now Traffic Center. I'm the Saxman.
28: I'm call away to Lindsay Matherly with your first alert weather forecast. Expect mostly sunny to partly cloudy skies today. A few light lingering showers and isolated thunderstorms will be possible this afternoon, mainly kind of surrounding us here in Reno. Temperatures are going to be heating up to 93 degrees in the Reno area today. Overnight low tonight, 61. And then tomorrow, mostly sunny and even hotter with a high of 95. And we're going to continue this warming trend, the mid-90s, Wednesday, Thursday, and possible triple digits by the end of the week.
26: And right now it's 59 degrees. Carson City, we're looking at 60 here at, make that 63 here at KOH Radio Center. Just ahead on Reno's Morning News, we'll get the scoop from the Goop, Dr. Sanjay Gupta, talking about the real solutions behind living a longer, healthier life. John Sanchez will have the opening numbers for you on Wall Street coming up here at 6:53 on Reno's Morning News Plus.
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29: ABC News, I'm Brian Clark. President Trump ringing the opening bells of the NASDAQ and the New York Stock Exchange from the Oval Office this morning. Why?
30: This is about the Trump accounts, which are absolutely incredible for children. Children can, at the age of 18 and after, become very wealthy people.
29: These so-called Trump accounts are new tax-advantaged investment accounts available for children. Tonight, the president will jet off to Turkey for meetings with NATO leaders. The war in Ukraine expected to be another key topic. Overnight, Russia hit Ukraine with new attacks that killed at least 19 people. Wildfires continue to burn in the western U.S. Three firefighters killed in Colorado remembered at a service.
31: The work demands long days, heavy burdens, and quiet acts of bravery. We will remember them. We will honor their legacy, and we will carry their light forward.
29: The Forest Service, Sarah Fisher. I'm Brian Clark.
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32: KOH News Time, 6:31. It's now 63 degrees here in Reno. 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I'm Kelsey Frobis, and here's what's trending. A Sparks man was arrested Saturday for sexual assault of a minor. According to the Sparks Police Department, they found a 13-year-old runaway girl from California at a home in Sparks, and she told officers she had sex with a man. Patrol officers learned she was staying with 30-year-old Jairo Silva of Sparks. Detectives determined Silva met the girl online, then drove to California to pick her up and bring her back to Sparks. He was arrested and booked on suspicion of kidnapping, sexual assault, and lewdness with a child under the age of 14, as well as luring a child. One person is dead after a fiery multi-vehicle crash on Interstate 15. It happened yesterday afternoon in Mesquite. Police say an RV was traveling southbound when it blew a tire and lost control. It ended up colliding with the trailer of a big rig on the other side of the road, and the RV burst into flames. One person was killed, and at least two other people were transported to local hospitals. The crash shut down the interstate for part of the day, and the crash remains under investigation. Some Lake Tahoe beaches closed early on July 4th due to unruly teenagers. Placer County Sheriff's Office said it closed Lake Forest beaches at 4 p.m. on Saturday, including Skylandia and Bristlecone, due to large gatherings of teenagers, many from outside the area. Lake Tahoe's fireworks are often listed among the best in the nation, and the 4th of July traffic is among the worst. According to the Sheriff's Office, the crowds have led to underage drinking, widespread littering, and significant traffic impacts in surrounding neighborhoods. A fast-moving fire near Reno High School was extinguished quickly on Saturday afternoon. Firefighters responded to the area of Keystone Avenue and the Truckee River across from the McKinley Arts and Culture Center. Reno Fire said quick efforts from crews on scene kept the flames from affecting nearby buildings. Access to Keystone Avenue was closed at California Avenue and Foster Drive for several hours but has since reopened. The cause of that fire is still under investigation. A fire broke out at Indian Head Beach at Pyramid Lake on Saturday about 5:30 p.m. No other information is currently available. Fireworks are illegal there if purchased on the Pyramid Lake Paiute Tribe Reservation and used at one of the five designated shooting beaches. Indian Head Beach is one of those legally designated areas. A Lake Tahoe Basin Fire Prevention volunteer and a fire engine responded to an illegal campsite and campfire at Luther Pass on Friday, securing the scene and putting the fire out before winds increased later in the afternoon. Fire Prevention Battalion Officer Olivia Collette urged campers to camp only in developed campgrounds with designated campsites, build campfires using wood or charcoal only within permanent metal fire rings in open, developed campgrounds, and drown, stir, and feel their campgrounds until it's completely out, saying that if it's too hot to touch, it is too hot to leave. The Grapevine Fire remains at 26,464 acres and was 95% contained as of yesterday. Crews continued to secure burned areas and monitor interior heat by patrolling the perimeter, reinforcing the completed fire line, and responding to any smoke or heat near the edge. Other Lincoln County fires include the Cane Springs Fire that's burned 17,042 acres and is 95% contained, the Dry Canyon Fire that's burned 1,651 acres and is also 95% contained, and the Parsnip Peak Fire that's burned 2,264 acres and is 65% contained. The statewide average gas price is up by 1 cent. AAA says the average price for a gallon of self-serve regular is now $4.57. The most expensive average price can be found in Mineral County, where gas is $5.45. The least expensive average price is in Lander County, where it's $3.72. Gas is $4.58 in Clark County and $4.94 here in Washoe County. Right now, traffic and weather together on News Talk 780 KOH. Here's the Sax Man.
27: Heads up, police report a crash east of Sparks on 80 westbound at Derby Dam. From the Right Now Traffic Center, I'm the Sax Man.
0: Good morning, I'm Chloe 8's Lindsay Matherly with your first alert weather forecast. Today, expect mostly sunny skies, although we do have a few isolated showers and thunderstorms popping up, especially near the Oregon border or to the south around Southern Lyon and Mineral County. As far as our daytime high, 93 degrees should be our daytime high today here in Reno with a high of 95 tomorrow. Mostly sunny skies the rest of the week, and temperatures are only getting hotter. In fact, we should peak in the low 100s by Friday.
26: Bankhaven's now 57 degrees. Minden, Gardnerville, 59. Carson City. Gold Springs checking in with 59 degrees as well. Up at the Comstock, Virginia City was 61 degrees, and we're holding 63 here at KOH Radio Center. 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

637 Reno's Morning News Plus for Monday, the 6th of July, underway. I'm Ross Mitchell, and we thank you for joining us here on News Talk 780 KOH, where in just a few moments we'll get the scoop from the Goop, Dr. Sanjay Gupta, talking about the real solutions behind living a longer, healthier life. John Sanchez, John Sanchez will have the opening Wall Street numbers for you coming up here at 6:53. Well, New York police not only had to deal with the usual 4th of July revelers and so forth and the problems that that can cause, but also the big wedding, Taylor and Travis, which had more celebrities than the Met Gala, or at least it seemed that way to those who were there. Here is a partial, just a partial guest list. Selena Gomez and Benny Blanco, Steven Spielberg, Hugh Grant, Jennifer Lopez, Tom Cruise, Beyonce and Jay-Z, Tim McGraw and Faith Hill, Gwen Stefani and Blake Shelton, Reese Witherspoon, Lena Dunham, Brad Pitt, the Haim sisters, the Dixie Chicks, now known as just the Chicks, Camila Cabello, Mariska Hargitay, Nikki Glaser, Bradley Cooper, and Gigi Hadid, Ethan Hawke, Ed Sheeran, Dakota Johnson, Jessica Alba, Tom Brady, Chris Rock, Nelly, Ice Spice, Laura Dern, Elizabeth Banks, Kelsey Ballerini, Millie Bobby Brown, Sabrina Carpenter, Stephen Colbert, Sacha Baron Cohen, Jimmy Fallon, Fergie, yes, Fergie was there, Donald Glover, Liam Hemsworth, Joe Kravitz, Maren Morris, MGK, Eric Stone Street, Emma Stone, Jason Sudeikis, Pete Wenz, and Brett Bowen Yang. Now, Taylor also let Travis invite some of his friends, like Patrick and Brittany Mahomes, Chiefs coach Andy Reid, George Kittle, Julian Edelman, Kareem Hunt, Cooper Kupp, Baker Mayfield, Richard Sherman, Juju Smith-Schuster, and New England Patriots coach Mike Vrabel, and who, by the way, in perhaps the biggest surprise of the night, attended with his wife. Now, here are what some of the guests had to say after the wedding. And then there's the big snub. Blake Lively and Ryan Reynolds were not there. A source says, quote, Taylor's in a different place now, and she just wants to be around people she trusts and who bring her peace. As far as she's concerned, their friendship is done. Chiefs kicker Harrison Butker, a vocal conservative who thinks women belong at home, also did not score an invite. As far as what people had to say over the wedding, Andy Reid said, Adam Sandler conducted the service there, and he told me, keep kissing in its simplest form. That's a good thing. It's hard to argue when you give your wife a kiss or your wife gives you a kiss, and you make sure you do it every day, every minute that you have an opportunity to do so. Meanwhile, the wedding is over. We can all know go back to normal life now, right? What a guest list that was. Also from our lifestyle folder, this idea on how to beat the heat if you have a lot of money. Okay? Now, for normal people, we're lucky to beat the extreme heat with a working AC that won't end up costing an arm and a leg by the end of the month. But for rich people, they can just head up their own snow room. The latest luxury status symbol is a custom-built snow room. Now, if you're wealthy enough, you can now install your own private winter with snowfall, icy walls, and freezing temperatures. Essentially, it's the opposite of a sauna. You can literally push a button, and it starts snowing. Now, the tech is actually similar to what ski resorts have, but these are indoor blizzards. Now, this isn't brand new either. A few billionaires already have snow rooms. One even has a snow room on his super yacht. But now, slightly less rich people are trying to get them too as part of a wellness trend like cold plunges. But they are not becoming more affordable. So you won't be choosing between an ice bath and a snow room. How much? Snow rooms start at about $130,000. So you're better off hoping to find a spa that just has a snow room of its own. Of course, you might want to get a generator, too, because if the power goes out during extreme heat, your snow room
isn't going to be worth diddly. And there you go. KOH News Time, 640.

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0: KOH News Time, 6:48, as we check right now traffic. Here again is the Sax Man.
1: Police report that they're still working to clear a crash east of Sparks on 80 westbound at Derby Dam. From the Right Now Traffic Center, I'm the Sax Man.
2: I'm KOH's Lindsay Matherly with your first alert weather forecast. It's going to be hot here this week, giving off those summer vibes. Today's high, 93 degrees with mostly sunny skies. We'll be a little windy in the afternoon, winds 15 to 25 miles per hour. Mostly sunny tomorrow, a little warmer with a high of 95, and then we're going to peak at 96 degrees with sunny skies on Wednesday.
0: And right now, as we check our strategically placed thermometers in our areas of dominant interest, 57 Minden, Gardnerville, 59 Carson City. Bull Springs checking in with 59 degrees as well. Up the Comstock, Virginia City, we've got 61 degrees, and we're holding 63 here at KOH Radio Center.
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4: An air traffic control recording of the seaplane landing on New York's East River is being released. More from Natalie Migliori in New York.
5: Only two minor injuries were reported after a seaplane carrying eight passengers made a hard landing around noontime on Manhattan's east side. ATC.com captured the audio.
6: Mayday, mayday, mayday. The plane down on the water.
7: Looks like the pilot is okay. I can't tell if there's any more passengers.
6: There is passengers on board.
7: Is anybody injured?
6: Negative. This is the other seaplane.
7: There's a person civilian boat with them now. It looks like they're going to be okay.
5: The FAA says the hard water landing caused a wing strut to snap, and the plane was towed to a dock as the investigation continues.
4: One of Elon Musk's companies is making a big move. Daria Albinger with a story.
8: It's been less than a month since SpaceX became a publicly traded company, and its stock is about to join an exclusive group on Wall Street. Before trading begins on Tuesday, the rocket maker will join the NASDAQ 100, a major stock market index which tracks the 100 largest non-financial companies listed on the marketplace. Now, this is a big deal because the move triggers an estimated $4 to $7 billion in mandatory buying from index funds and major ETFs, and that can increase the stock's value considerably. Companies usually wait months, not weeks, to join if they're ever added to the list. I'm Daria Albinger.
4: A new study highlights the long-term cost if you get caught drinking and driving. Sharon Reardon reports.
9: LendingTree analysts say nationwide car insurance premiums increase an average of nearly 75% following a DUI conviction. California ranks second in the nation for the biggest post-DUI insurance hikes, and that's even if a crash doesn't injure or kill anyone. For example, if you were paying an annual premium of $2,600 before receiving a DUI conviction, your insurance will spike by 136% to just over $6,100.
4: I'm Michael Kastner.

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2: Dick 53, time for the opening numbers, brokerage upgrades and downgrades on Wall Street. And here to impart that information, it is none other than John G. Sanchez. How we doing, sir?
3: Little weakness on the Dow side, my friend. Just went triple-digit loss, down 104.20% loss, but triple-digit gains on the NASDAQ, up 239.92%, and the S&P is higher by 32 points, or 0.43%. All right, it is time that we go to our upgrades and downgrades of the morning. Pretty good list here. We'll start on the upgrade side, of course. First upgrade that I wanted to mention is U.S. Bank Corp. It is currently on the upside by a dollar and a penny, 1.64% to $62.75. T-Mobile, the next upgrade, higher by $2.75, 1.55% to $180.27. Next is Murphy USA, better known as Murphy Oil, up $7.54, 1.34% to $568.29. And the final upgrade is Gilead Sciences, but down $2.56, 1.95% loss to $128.71. On the downgrade side, we have JetBlue now going up 16 cents, 2.66%, $6.18. Huntington Bank Corp, next downgrade, down just 6 cents to $17.80. Delta Airlines got a downgrade, but up $1.36, 1.47% to $94.11. As I mentioned earlier, Datadog got a downgrade, now down $1.39% at $259.45 a share. Next is the insurance giant Chubb, pulling back $3.46, 0.96% to $357.71. Allstate received a downgrade. It is lower by $2.05, 0.82% loss to $248.29. And then a bunch of the truckers got a downgrade this morning. J.B. Hunt is the first one, down $1.44. Landstar pulling back about 4 cents is all, at a price of $208.17. And looks like the final downgrade is going to be in the trucking sector, Old Dominion, but it is up 82 cents or 0.41% to $218.54. Dow's down 145, NASDAQ up 241, the S&P higher by 31. I'll see you in 30 minutes, Ross, for our locals. From the office of Sanchez Gun Capital Management, I'm John Sanchez, Newstalk 780 KOH.
2: Thank you, John. KOH News Time, 656.
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0: 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Here's the Saxman.
1: Keep your eyes peeled for a crash with an injury reported in Reno on 580 southbound at the Mill Street off-ramp. And police report that they're still working to clear a crash east of Sparks on 80 westbound near Derby Dam. From the Right Now Traffic Center, I'm the Saxman.
2: I'm Call 08's Lindsay Matherly with your First Alert weather forecast. Expect mostly sunny to partly cloudy skies today. A few light lingering showers and isolated thunderstorms will be possible this afternoon, mainly kind of surrounding us here in Reno. Temperatures are going to be heating up to 93 degrees in the Reno area today. Overnight low tonight, 61. And then tomorrow, mostly sunny and even hotter with a high of 95. And we're going to continue this warming trend, the mid-90s Wednesday, Thursday, and possible triple digits by the end of the week.
0: 59 degrees, Minden, Garnetville, 61 in Carson City. Cold Springs checking in with 60 degrees. And we're holding 64 degrees here at KOH Radio Center. 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Some comments about the evolution of the Democratic Party.
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4: From ABC News. I'm Brian Clark. President Trump simultaneously rang the opening bells for the New York Stock Exchange and the NASDAQ. He did it from the Oval Office to celebrate the new tax-advantaged investment accounts for children.
5: Parents, loved ones, churches, and generous companies and individuals will be able to contribute funds to these accounts to grow throughout the child's life.
4: Later today, the president travels to Turkey for a two-day NATO summit where defense spending among NATO members is just one of many tensions that could be at play. ABC's Britt Clennett has more from the foreign desk.
6: Diplomats among NATO nations, they say that leaders, they are weighing fresh pledges of these, you know, advanced air defense systems and a multi-year support framework. But, you know, some allies have been slow to follow through and deliver on those earlier promises. So there's real uncertainty about how far they'll go this time.
4: That also includes support for Ukraine, still targeted by Russian attacks. 18 people were killed overnight. President Trump is scheduled to meet with Ukrainian President Volodymyr Zelensky. Today in Provo, Utah, Tyler Robinson will appear in front of a judge for evidence and testimony. He is suspected of killing Charlie Kirk last year. ABC's Alex Stone has details.
7: 10 months after Tyler Robinson allegedly shot and killed Charlie Kirk during a speech at Utah Valley University, only a few miles north of the courthouse here, today Robinson is set to have his preliminary hearing. It'll be like a mini trial, and it's expected to last all week as prosecutors try to prove to a judge they have enough evidence to take the case to trial. For the first time, evidence and testimony will be presented against Robinson, and for the first time, Charlie Kirk's parents and his wife Erica will attend court. Alex Stone, ABC News, Provo, Utah.
4: The U.S. takes on Belgium in Seattle at 5 Eastern in a round of 16 game at the World Cup. 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
9: KOH News time, 7:02. It's now 64 degrees here in Reno. I'm Kelsey Frobis, and here's what's trending. A Sparks man was arrested Saturday for sexual assault of a minor. According to the Sparks Police Department, they found a 13-year-old runaway girl from California at a home in Sparks, and she told officers she had sex with a man. Patrol officers learned she was staying with 30-year-old Jairo Silva of Sparks. Detectives determined Silva met the girl online, then drove to California to pick her up and bring her back to Sparks. He was arrested and booked on suspicion of kidnapping, sexual assault, and lewdness with a child under the age of 14, and luring a child. One person is dead after a multi-vehicle crash on Interstate 15. It happened yesterday afternoon in Mesquite. Police say an RV was traveling southbound when it blew a tire and lost control. It ended up colliding with the trailer of a big rig on the other side of the road, and the RV burst into flames. One person was killed, and at least two people were transported to local hospitals. The crash shut down the interstate for a part of the day and remains under investigation. Some Lake Tahoe beaches closed early on July 4th due to unruly teenagers. The Placer County Sheriff's Office said it closed Lake Forest beaches at 4 p.m. on Saturday, including Skylandia and Bristlecone, due to large gatherings of teenagers, many from outside the area. Lake Tahoe's fireworks are often listed among the best in the nation, and the 4th of July traffic is among the worst. According to the sheriff's office, the crowds have led to underage drinking, widespread littering, and significant traffic impacts to surrounding neighborhoods. A fast-moving fire near Reno High School was extinguished quickly Saturday afternoon. Firefighters responded to the area of Keystone Avenue and the Truckee River across from the McKinley Arts and Culture Center. Reno Fire said quick efforts from crews on scene kept the flames from affecting nearby buildings. Access to Keystone Avenue was closed at California Avenue and Foster Drive for several hours, but has since reopened. The cause of that fire is still under investigation. Another fire broke out at Indian Head Beach at Pyramid Lake on Saturday about 5:30 p.m. No other information is currently available on that fire. Fireworks are legal there if purchased on the Pyramid Lake Paiute Tribe Reservation and used at one of the five designated shooting beaches. Indian Head Beach is one of those legal designated areas. A Lake Tahoe Basin Fire Prevention volunteer and a fire engine responded to an illegal campsite and campfire at Luther Pass on Friday, securing the scene and putting the fire out before winds increased later in the afternoon. Fire Prevention Battalion Officer Olivia Collette urged campers to camp only in developed campgrounds with designated campsites, build campfires using wood or charcoal only within permanent metal fire rings in open developed campgrounds, and drown, stir, and feel their campfire until it's completely out, saying that if it's too hot to touch, it is too hot to leave. The Grapevine Fire remains at 26,464 acres and was 95% contained as of yesterday. Crews continued to secure burned areas and monitor interior heat by patrolling the perimeter, reinforcing the completed fire line, and responding to any smoke or heat near the edge. Other Lincoln County fires include the Cane Springs Fire that's burned 17,042 acres and is 95% contained, the Dry Canyon Fire that's burned 1,651 acres and is also 95% contained, and the Parsnip Peak Fire that's burned 2,264 acres and is 65% contained. Right now, traffic and weather together on News Talk 780 KOH. Here's the Sax Man.
1: Police report that they're still working to clear a crash in Reno on 580 southbound at the Mill Street off-ramp from the Right Now Traffic Center. From the Right Now Traffic Center, I'm the Sax Man.
2: Good morning, I'm KOH's Lindsay Matherly with your First Alert weather forecast. Today, expect mostly sunny skies, although we do have a few isolated showers and thunderstorms popping up, especially near the Oregon border or to the south around southern Lyon and Mineral County. As far as our daytime high, 93 degrees should be our daytime high today here in Reno with a high of 95 tomorrow. Mostly sunny skies the rest of the week, and temperatures are only getting hotter. In fact, we should peak in the low 100s by Friday.
0: And right now, enjoy the 59 degrees in Minden, Gardnerville. Carson City checking in with 61 degrees. Gold Springs now with 60. Up the Comstock, 61, Virginia City. And we're holding 64 degrees here at KOH Radio Center. 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Reno's Morning News Plus for Monday, the 6th of July, underway. I'm Ross Mitchell. Hope you had a great 4th of July holiday weekend. Coming up in just a moment, your Sean Hannity Morning Minute. This morning, Sean talking about the ins and outs of the Democratic Party, if you will. John Sanchez tracking Wall Street. He'll have another update for us at 23 past the hour here on News Talk 780 KOH. Back to Sean Hannity, specifically the evolution of the Democratic Party. Right now, though,
10: if you break the law, you'll hear from me. I know I'm working for the state. I'm the highway patrol.
0: And this is what we're calling Motoring Monday because of the three-day weekend. Thought we'd check in with Sergeant Chris Brown from the Nevada Highway Patrol and see how Northern Nevada did traffic-wise over the weekend. And first of all, happy Monday, Sarge.
11: Well, I guess happy Monday. I don't like using the Monday word myself, but sure, happy Monday, I guess.
0: Conflict in terms, perhaps.
11: I think so. I think so. But overall, you know, looking back to the weekend, it wasn't too bad. We survived, luckily.
0: All right. Did you have a lot of incidents of impaired driving and not too many accidents, though, I understand?
11: You know, well, yes and no. So let's first look at the stats. Statewide statistics, the troopers, so all of the state of Nevada, our troopers conducted 776 traffic stops. They issued 544 citations. Whoa. They made 30 arrests, and out of those arrests, 20 of those arrests were for suspected DUI arrests. Now, if we bring that up to Northern Command, so Northern Command, if you recall, is the area that covers Reno. But going down south, it goes south as Hawthorne and to the east out to Lovelock and then, of course, all the area in between there. So in Northern Command, our troopers made 467 traffic stops. They had 14 arrests, and 8 of those arrests were for suspected DUI arrests. They issued 312 citations. Now we look at the crashes that occurred during that time frame, and the time frame is just on the 4th of July. So it was from 4 a.m. on July 4th through the evening until, I believe for us, it went to 4 a.m. for Las Vegas with those stats. It went to 8 a.m. when their graveyard got off. But up here in the north, we did start to see a lot of crashes right after the fireworks. So after all the fireworks shows really concluded across the region, the traffic crashes really started to tick up. Fortunately or unfortunately, we did have one pretty serious crash that evening. That was up on State Route 431, right near, of course, I just lost my notes on it.
0: And when you say fortunately, because we only had one, is what you're saying.
11: Correct. Fortunately, because we only had one, that crash was on State Route 431 at Fairview Boulevard. It did close down 431 for quite a while up there, and of course that's right after everybody's trying to leave the fireworks. So they did end up care flighting, I believe, two individuals from that crash scene, one with very serious injuries, or as we say, substantial bodily harm. Last update I had, though, it was not a fatal crash, so that is a good thing.
0: Yes.
11: But impairment is suspected as a factor in that crash. So again, fortunately, because it was only one serious crash that we had out of all the crashes that evening. Unfortunately, we did have a pretty serious crash, serious injuries.
0: And of course, this
11: overall, we did well.
0: All right. And this time of year, of course, in Northern Nevada, the lakes are very busy, whether it be Tahoe or Lahontan or wherever. How did the Tahoe area fare, like Sand Harbor and so forth?
11: You know, traffic was jam-packed. I did spend some time up there on the 4th. The traffic, of course, was a zoo, not only in Sand Harbor, but across down to South Lake. And, you know, as you said, this time of the year, it's always a mess up there or always a zoo. Parking is always the issue that we really run into up there. And so that's the big reminder, folks, is, you know, plan ahead and make sure that we're paying attention to the signs that are up there, the no parking zones. And then if your vehicle is past that little white line on the right side of the road, you know, the fog line is what we call it, if you're in the travel lane, you can't park there. That just should be a no questions asked. If your vehicle is in the travel lane, you're touching that line or you're hanging over that line, don't be there. It's a big hazard, and there's a good chance it's going to get towed and get cited.
0: All right, so to paraphrase,
11: be careful up there.
0: So to paraphrase a line from the O.J. Simpson defense, if it doesn't fit, you got to get.
11: I guess that'll work. Maybe we can, you know, use that for some campaigns or something.
0: Okay. All right, Sergeant Chris Brown, Nevada Highway Patrol, thanks for the update. Have a great day, and we'll talk to you again soon, I hope. Take care.
11: Thanks, Ross. Have a great day.
0: You got it. If you break the law, you'll hear from me. I know I'm a working for the state. I'm the Highway Patrol. It's 7:13.

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8: What this means is the full and complete transformation of the Democratic Party is now on its way. And I don't know how you stop it. Who's going to stand up to AOC? Who's going to stand up to Mamdani? You know, what Democrats but for John Fetterman will take on Graham Plattner or El Sayed or Tallarico? It's almost like the Democrats, if they want any bit of power, they're going to have to just, you know, suck it up and agree with them. Because I don't think any of them dare speak out, knowing that they will be challenged and probably defeated themselves.
7: The conservative underground meets later today.

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0: 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Here's the Saxman.
1: Police report that they're still working to clear a crash with an injury in Reno on 580 southbound at the Mill off-ramp, and they now report debris on the road in Reno on 580 northbound south of the Spaghetti Bowl. From the Right Now Traffic Center, I'm the Saxman.
2: I'm KOH's Lindsay Matherly with your First Alert weather forecast. It's going to be hot here this week, giving off those summer vibes. Today's high 93 degrees with mostly sunny skies. We'll be a little windy in the afternoon, winds 15 to 25 miles per hour. Mostly sunny tomorrow, a little warmer with a high of 95, and then we're going to peak at 96 degrees with sunny skies on Wednesday.
0: And right now, we've got the 60 degrees. Minden, Gardnerville, Carson City in with 63 degrees, 62 Cold Springs, and we're holding 65 degrees here at KOH Radio Center.
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5: An investigation is underway after a man was shot to death in Memphis by two members of the National Guard. Jefferson Minton says the man was known in the community.
6: This is absolutely insane. You know, I just see him walking around, maybe hanging out, but I've never seen anyone antagonize them or anything. You know, this is way more escalation than I thought that would ever be needed from them.
5: It happened early Sunday morning in the downtown area. Authorities say local police officers were in pursuit of an armed suspect when National Guard soldiers assigned to the Memphis Safe Task Force joined the chase. They say 20-year-old Tyren Johnson opened fire with a handgun and was fatally shot in response. The FAA is launching an investigation after a Delta Airlines flight was hit by a firework while landing at Chicago's Midway International Airport on the 4th of July. Air traffic control audio shows the pilot reported the aircraft was hit by the fireworks Saturday night while coming in from Atlanta.
7: In tower, we just had a firework hit our plane, Delta 1076. We're continuing.
8: Roger.
7: And we're just hoping it was just the mortar that went off underneath, but definitely felt the big bang.
5: The plane, an Airbus A319, was estimated to have been around 200 feet off the ground at the time. The plane landed without any issues, but officials say it was taken out of service to be inspected. No injuries or damage were reported. President Trump will join leaders of NATO countries for a summit this week in Turkey. The summit kicks off Tuesday in Ankara, where European officials are bracing for a future which the U.S. plays a smaller role in security and defense. And the funeral for Iranian Supreme Leader Ali Khamenei continues in Tehran. The funeral procession marched from a sea of people from Revolutionary Square to Azadi Square after the two-day funeral for Khamenei in the Grand Mosalla Mosque in Tehran. I'm Michael Kastner.
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0: right now, traffic on KOH at 728. Here's the Saxman.
1: Police report that they're still working to clear a crash with an injury in Reno on 580 southbound at the Mill off-ramp. From the Right Now Traffic Center, I'm the Saxman.
2: I'm Call 08's Lindsay Matherly with your first alert weather forecast. Expect mostly sunny to partly cloudy skies today. A few light lingering showers and isolated thunderstorms will be possible this afternoon, mainly kind of surrounding us here in Reno. Temperatures are going to be heating up to 93 degrees in the Reno area today. Overnight low tonight, 61, and then tomorrow, mostly sunny and even hotter with a high of 95. And we're going to continue this warming trend, the mid-90s Wednesday, Thursday, and possible triple digits by the end of the week.
0: 65 Dayton, Minden, Gardnerville was 60 degrees. Cold Springs, Chicken was 62 degrees, 63 Carson City. And we're holding 65 degrees here at KOH Radio Center. 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
0: Jay takes his place in the theater, but his seat's too far from the stage, so he whispers to the usher, "This is a mystery, and I have to watch a mystery close up, so give me a better seat, and I'll give you a handsome tip." So the usher moves him into the second row, and the guy hands him a quarter. Yep, 25 cents. The usher looks at the quarter in his hand, looks at the guy, looks back at the quarter in his hand, and then leans over and says, "The wife did it." KOH News Time, 7:30.
4: ABC News, I'm Brian Clark. President Trump confirms that he asked FIFA President Gianni Infantino for a review of the red card that would have kept USA star Fallerin Balogun out of tonight's round of 16 game against Belgium. The president also offered his thoughts on Balogun's red card.
5: That wasn't a foul. That wasn't even an infraction. That was two guys running full speed that happened to crash into each other.
4: FIFA's allowing Balogun to play. Belgium says it's protesting. President Trump heads to Turkey tonight for a two-day NATO summit as Russia continues to bombard Ukraine. At least 21 people were killed in overnight attacks. Microsoft announced that it's cutting 4,800 jobs. Most of these cuts centered on Xbox. Xbox's CEO says the video game company's laying off 1,600 workers today and that it's spinning off four studios. And prosecutors today will present evidence against Tyler Robinson, who's suspected of killing Charlie Kirk last year. This is ABC.
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6: KOH News Time, 7:31. It's now 67 degrees here in Reno. I'm Kelsey Frobis, and here's what's trending. A Sparks man was arrested Saturday for sexual assault of a minor. According to the Sparks Police Department, they found a 13-year-old runaway girl from California at a home in Sparks, and she told officers she had sex with a man. Patrol officers learned she was staying with 30-year-old Jairo Silva of Sparks. Detectives determined Silva met the girl online, then drove to California to pick her up and bring her back to Sparks. He was arrested and booked on suspicion of kidnapping, sexual assault, and lewdness with a child under the age of 14, and luring a child. One person is dead after a multi-vehicle crash on Interstate 15. It happened yesterday afternoon in Mesquite. Police say an RV was traveling southbound when it blew a tire and lost control. It ended up colliding with the trailer of a big rig on the other side of the road, and the RV burst into flames. One person was killed, and at least two other people were transported to local hospitals. The crash shut down the interstate for part of the day, and the crash remains under investigation. Some Lake Tahoe beaches closed early on July 4th due to unruly teenagers. The Placer County Sheriff's Office says it closed Lake Forest beaches at 4 p.m. on Saturday, including Skylandia and Bristlecone, due to large gatherings of teenagers, many from outside the area. Lake Tahoe's fireworks are often listed among the best in the nation, and the 4th of July traffic is among the worst. According to the Sheriff's Office, the crowds have led to underage drinking, widespread littering, and significant traffic impacts to surrounding neighborhoods. A fast-moving fire near Reno High School was extinguished early Saturday afternoon. Firefighters responded to the area of Keystone Avenue and the Truckee River across from the McKinley Arts and Culture Center. Reno Fire said quick efforts from crews on scene kept the flames from affecting nearby buildings. Access to Keystone Avenue was closed at California Avenue and Foster Drive for several hours but has since reopened. The cause of that fire is still under investigation. A fire broke out at Indian Head Beach at Pyramid Lake on Saturday about 5:30 p.m. No other information is currently available. Fireworks are legal there if purchased on the Pyramid Lake Paiute Tribe Reservation and used at one of the five designated shooting beaches. Indian Head Beach is one of those legally designated areas. A Lake Tahoe Basin fire prevention volunteer and a fire engine responded to an illegal campsite and campfire at Luther Pass on Friday, securing the scene and putting the fire out before winds increased later in the afternoon. Fire Prevention Battalion Officer Olivia Collette urged campers to camp only in developed campgrounds with designated campsites, build campfires using wood or charcoal only within permanent metal fire rings in open developed campgrounds, and drown, stir, and feel their campfire until it's completely out, saying that if it's too hot to touch, it is too hot to leave. The Grapevine Fire remains at 26,464 acres and was 95% contained as of yesterday. Crews continued to secure burned areas and monitor interior heat by patrolling the perimeter, reinforcing the completed fire line, and responding to any smoke or heat near the edge. Other Lincoln County fires include the Cane Springs Fire that's burned 17,042 acres and is 95% contained, the Dry Canyon Fire that's burned 1,651 acres and is also 95% contained, and the Parsnip Peak Fire that's burned 2,264 acres and is 65% contained. The statewide average gas price is up by 1 cent. AAA says the average for a gallon of self-serve regular is now $4.57. The most expensive average price can be found in Mineral County, where gas is $5.45. The least expensive average price is in Lander County, where it's $3.72. Gas is $4.58 in Clark County and $4.94 here in Washoe County. Former Reed High School basketball star Gabby Williams has been named a starter for the 2026 WNBA All-Star Game. Williams is averaging 15.8 points per game for the Golden State Valkyries while shooting over 35% from three-point range. The All-Star Game takes place on Saturday, July 25th in Chicago and will be broadcast by our news partners at Golo 8 News Now. Right now, traffic and weather together on News Talk 780 KOH. Here's the Sax Man.
1: Police report that they're still working to clear a crash with an injury in Reno on 580 southbound at the Mill off-ramp. From the Right Now Traffic Center, I'm the Sax Man.
2: Good morning, I'm Colo 8's Lindsay Matherly with your first alert weather forecast. Today, expect mostly sunny skies, although we do have a few isolated showers and thunderstorms popping up, especially near the Oregon border or to the south around southern Lyon and Mineral County. As far as our daytime high, 93 degrees should be our daytime high today here in Reno with a high of 95 tomorrow. Mostly sunny skies the rest of the week and temperatures are only getting hotter. In fact, we should peak in the low 100s by Friday.
0: And our morning warm-up starting to accelerate now with 67 degrees. Dayton, Virginia City now is 63. Minden, Gardnerville holding 62 degrees. Incline Village, Crystal Bay hanging in there with 58 degrees, one of the cooler spots of the morning. And we've got 67 here at KOH Radio Center. 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

0: Really? We couldn't find something more melodic than this? Really? Right. KOH News Time, 7:38. Good morning and happy Monday, if that's not a conflict in terms. 6th of July. Hope you had a great 4th of July weekend. I'm Ross Mitchell. Kelsey Probus at the Anchor Editor's Desk. Saxman at the Right Now Traffic Center. John Sanchez tracking Wall Street. Updates at 23 and 53 past the hour. John's next report coming up here at 7:53 as we focus on gold, oil, and bonds and the market in general. Also, just to add, Jim Daly has a few tips for parents of athletes who may not be playing their best as we focus on the family. Right now, though, it is time to focus on some broken news. From around the nation and around the world, developments of a less than earth-shattering nature, but still worthy of note. At least, some people think so. In this particular case here with our Taylor Swift Travis Kelce wedding, Friday the two got married at Madison Square Garden. A massive list of the biggest stars were invited, including the crew of Good Morning America, and they dished on some of the details.
1: It really was intimate, wasn't it, guys?
2: As intimate as it could possibly be, given it was Madison Square Garden. Right. Really, this garden inside the garden, it was just so beautiful. And it's hard to imagine that a place that big and a wedding with such stars could feel so personal and so intimate.
1: Because they had their neighbors, their high school friends. It was like any wedding that you would attend.
3: It was their dream wedding, and it really was amazing. Congratulations to both of them.
2: Congratulations.
1: Oh, and their vows. All right. They wrote their own vows.
3: Thank you for inviting us.
0: It was like any wedding you'd attend? I don't think so. I doubt that I would ever be invited to a wedding of that scale or magnitude. Meanwhile, Joey Chestnut's still the GOAT. He won his 18th title at the hot dog eating contest in Coney Island, 4th of July. Here's the official announcement before they gave him the mustard yellow belt.
4: This is the 18-time champion of the world with 66 Nathan's Famous hot dogs and buns in 10 minutes. Joey Chestnut!
0: All right, that is not his personal best, however. Meanwhile, a Delta flight was apparently struck by fireworks as it descended into Chicago Midway International Airport Saturday evening. Now, it landed safely, but the pilots heard a big bang, and the plane is being checked out to see if there was any damage. Here's the conversation between air traffic control and the cockpit.
5: Tower, we just had a firework at our plane, Delta 1076. We're continuing.
6: Delta 1076, can you tell me if you had to, I guess, any further information about the firework?
5: 200 feet AGL, 250 AGL, but we just heard the bang on the plane, so we'll have to take a look at it once we get to the gate.
7: And we're just hoping it was just the mortar that went off underneath, but definitely felt the big bang.
6: There have been multiple reports, as you can imagine. The city's aware. They said they would notify the Chicago police, but, I don't know what they'll do.
0: The plane landed safely, and it was taken out of service for inspection. And here's a story of instant karma. Check this out. In Maryland, a guy reported his car had been stolen. But while it happened, he was allegedly burglarizing a Verizon store directly across the street. Now, he tried to deny it, but the cops didn't buy it. Here's Jalen Goddard's arrest.
8: Hey, someone took my truck.
9: All right, let me just see your hands real quick.
8: Okay.
9: Put your hands behind your back for me.
8: For what?
10: Were you at that Verizon store? Because you got blood on your hands and
9: blood on your glasses.
8: I wasn't at no Verizon store, sir. Right. I promise to God.
9: Have a seat real quick. Hold on.
10: You got blood on your shirt. Hey.
9: So the gig's up. It's whether you want to be honest about stuff or not. You know what I mean?
8: I do.
11: Someone stole my truck.
8: Oh, my God.
9: That's kind of some karma right there, ain't it?
8: Well, I left the keys in.
9: Yeah, that's some karma right there, dude.
0: Well, indeed, instant karma. Meanwhile, a gate agent for what looks like American Airlines is heard on the intercom asking a crowd of plane passengers to voluntarily give up their seats. And they offered a massive flight credit and prepaid credit cards, believe it or not.
12: $1,250 for the trip credit and for the prepaid Visa card, $1,000.
0: Yeah, what's your price to give up your seat, right? Okay, and finally, the boot came out with an insane list of some of the most ridiculous firework names out there in honor of 4th of July. Popo Magnet, Neighbor Hater, Unicorn Puke, and Redneck Finale, just to name a few. Can you imagine? Who names these things?
13: So you're going to tell me that you don't have no black cats,
11: No Roman candles or screaming memes. You don't got no lady fingers, buzz buttles, snicker bombs, church burners, finger blasters, gut busters, zippity doodahs, or crap flappers. You're gonna stand there and tell me you don't have no whistling bungholes, no spleen splitters, whisker biscuits, honky lighters, hoosker do's, hoosker don'ts, cherry bombs, nips and dazers, with or without the scooter stick, or one single whistling kitty chaser?
0: Well, by the way, you forgot to mention the piccolo pizza. KOH News Time, 7:43.
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0: We're at 7:46. It's time to focus on the family with Jim Daly.
36: So there you are, sitting in the bleachers, watching your child compete in their favorite sport. But he or she is having a bad game. They drop the ball, they miss an easy goal, or they blow a play. Do you know what to say to encourage your child once the final buzzer sounds? What a lot of parents do is offer their child pointers for how they can do better next time. But children aren't looking for critiques of their pitching or reminders to grab those rebounds when the dust hasn't had time to settle yet. Even well-intentioned remarks about doing better next time aren't that helpful. Once the sting wears off, your child will probably be open to your suggestions for how they can improve their game. But the car ride home usually isn't the best time for a verbal highlight reel of their mistakes. So try this. After the game, as they're shuffling back to the car with their heads hanging low, put an arm around them and say, "I sure love watching you play." And that's it. Those words will let your child know that you love and support them, even when they lose or don't play very well. Notre Dame head football coach Brian Kelly once said that a strong support system is key to any athlete's success. Every player needs a pat on the back. especially after a bad performance or after suffering a loss. If that's true at the college or pro level, imagine the impact your support can make on the young athletes in your house. For Focus on the Family, I'm Jim Daly.
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4: Heads up, police report a crash with an injury near Carson City on 395A northbound near Washoe Drive. And they also report that they're still working to clear a crash with an injury in Reno on 580 southbound at the Mill off-ramp. From the Right Now Traffic Center, I'm the Saxman.
5: I'm KOH's Lindsay Matherly with your First Alert weather forecast. It's going to be hot here this week, giving off those summer vibes. Today's high, 93 degrees with mostly sunny skies. We'll be a little windy in the afternoon, winds 15 to 25 miles per hour. Mostly sunny tomorrow, a little warmer with a high of 95, and then we're going to peak at 96 degrees with sunny skies on Wednesday.
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6: President Trump will host officials from the New York Stock Exchange and NASDAQ in the Oval Office soon to mark the launch of new investment accounts for children. The Treasury Department introduced the Trump accounts on July 4th, enabling contributions and providing an updated app for parents to fund accounts and access financial education tools. A Newport Beach, California police union official is now blaming a so-called TikTok takeover for rioting on the 4th of July that resulted in over 400 arrests in that town. More from Jason Nathanson.
7: It was just nuts. It was madness.
8: Fights, explosives.
9: Newport Beach residents Gina and Joshua James Bursiaga describing the wild 4th of July they witnessed from their beach house.
8: We saw them riot and pillage pavilions.
9: Police say it was a TikTok takeover. Hordes of mostly older teens and young adults got rowdy on the beach, and when that was cleared, they headed into the streets.
7: They were shooting off the fireworks, throwing them at the cops.
9: One officer was hit by a mortar, but is said to be okay. 44 other people were taken to the hospital. In all, 402 arrests were made.
6: At least 25 deaths are being blamed on the extreme heat that's been gripping half of the nation. More from Mark Mayfield.
10: Over 150 million Americans across the eastern U.S. were subjected to record-setting heat on the 4th of July, with heat alerts issued from the Midwest to the Deep South and to the Northeast. In Washington, D.C., National Guard members were seen rendering aid to heat victims attending the America 250 festivities. The extreme heat helped create massive thunderstorms later in the evening, causing gusty winds, large hail, and power outages. Many fireworks displays had to be postponed until after the thunderstorms.
6: House Speaker Mike Johnson says Congress needs to limit birthright citizenship. He spoke to Fox News Sunday.
22: We do need to address it. We're looking at all angles. 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
0: KOH News Time, 7:53. Time for another Wall Street Update with John Sanchez from Sanchez Gott Capital Management. How are we wrapping up this hour of trading, sir?
13: Still not budging much, my friend. 108 loss on the Dow, 0.20% at a level of 52,791. NASDAQ up 282, 1.09%. S&P higher by 42 or 0.57%. All right, time for the gob side of things. Start at the bond market, slightly starting to see yields move up, 5 years up 2 basis points. It's unchanged now at 4.22. 10 years up 1 basis point at a yield of 4.49, and the 30-year is up 2 basis points, right at the 5% mark. On the currency, euro versus the dollar at $1.14, no movement today. Oil nudging up just a smidgen up 35 cents, 0.5% to $69.04 a barrel. Gold rising $20, 0.48% at $4,145.70 an ounce, and silver's higher by $1.07, 1.75% to $62.13 an ounce. Dow's down 94, NASDAQ up 290, S&P higher by 43. It's turning into a lackluster session, my friend. I'll see you in 30 minutes with the Dow 30 analysis. From the office of Sanchez Gott Capital Management, I'm John Sanchez, Newstalk 780.
0: Yeah, I thought maybe they'd be trying to make up for lost ground on Friday.
13: I think half of them are still gone. Yeah, that's what I'm sensing here.
0: Yeah, well, maybe by Wednesday we'll get it.
13: There you go. Everybody will be coming back from Martha's Vineyard.
0: Exactly. Right? All right. Thank you, John. KOH News Time, 7:54.
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0: 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Once again, here is the Saxman.
10: Police report that they're still working to clear a crash with an injury in Reno on 580 southbound at the Mill off-ramp, as well as a crash with an injury reported near Carson City at 395A northbound and Washoe Drive. From the Right Now Traffic Center, I'm the Saxman.
18: I'm call away to Lindsay Matherly with your First Alert weather forecast. Expect mostly sunny to partly cloudy skies today. A few light lingering showers and isolated thunderstorms will be possible this afternoon, mainly kind of surrounding us here in Reno. Temperatures are going to be heating up to 93 degrees in the Reno area today. Overnight low tonight, 61, and then tomorrow, mostly sunny and even hotter with a high of 95. And we're going to continue this warming trend, the mid-90s Wednesday, Thursday, and possible triple digits by the end of the week.
0: 63, Minden, Gardnerville, Dayton checking in with 67 degrees, 65, Carson City. 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Kim Commando has a tip for improving the outcome of your AI usage. Her digital life hack, just ahead.
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19: From ABC News, I'm Brian Clark. The U.S. plays Belgium tonight for a spot in the World Cup quarterfinals, and USA leading scorer Flo Balogun will be able to play. He was presumed to be out of the game after receiving a controversial red card in the USA's last game, but President Trump says he made a call to FIFA President Gianni Infantino.
22: How do you penalize him for a game that hasn't been played yet? It's very unfair. You can't do that. So, yes, I asked for a review by FIFA.
19: And FIFA says it has suspended the red card for 1 year. Belgium's federation says it wants more clarification from FIFA on its decision to allow Balogun to play. The president was speaking hours before he flies to Turkey for the NATO summit, where the war in Ukraine will again be a key topic. Over the weekend, the president spoke by phone with Russia's Vladimir Putin.
22: He wants to end it, and Ukraine wants to end it, and we're in talks, and we'll see if we can get it ended. It's a terrible thing.
19: But overnight, Russia did continue to attack Ukraine. At least 21 people were killed in strikes, including 12 in the capital, Kyiv. Microsoft says it's cutting 4,800 jobs, with the changes concentrated on its Xbox video game platform. The Xbox CEO says the company's laying off 1,600 workers today and will transition four gaming studios to new management. Microsoft says these roles are not being replaced by AI, but that AI is changing how work is done. The man accused of killing conservative activist Charlie Kirk last September in Utah is set to appear in front of a judge today for evidence and testimony against him. ABC's Alex Stone is at the courthouse in Provo, Utah.
27: Charlie Kirk's widow, Erica, has fought to have full media coverage of the case. Today will be the beginning of what could be a week-long preliminary hearing, which will be like a mini-trial with evidence and testimony presented for the first time as prosecutors try to show the judge they have enough evidence to try Robinson. And for the first time, Kirk's family members will be in attendance.
19: Brian Clark, ABC.
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28: KOH News time, 8:02. It's now 69 degrees here in Reno. I'm Kelsey Frobis, and here's what's trending. A Sparks man was arrested Saturday for sexual assault of a minor. According to the Sparks Police Department, they found a 13-year-old runaway girl from California at a home in Sparks, and she told officers she had sex with the man. Patrol officers learned she was staying with 30-year-old J. Rose Silva of Sparks. Detectives determined Silva met the girl online, then drove to California to pick her up and bring her back to Sparks. He was arrested and booked on suspicion of kidnapping, sexual assault, and lewdness with a child under the age of 14, and luring a child. One person is dead after a multi-vehicle crash on Interstate 15. It happened yesterday afternoon in Mesquite. Police say an RV was traveling southbound when it blew a tire and lost control. It ended up colliding with the trailer of a big rig on the other side of the road, and the RV burst into flames. One person was killed, and at least two other people were transported to local hospitals. The crash shut down the interstate for part of the day, and the crash remains under investigation. The border town of Prim is now being operated by Terrible's. The company officially assured responsibility yesterday after the previous casino operator decided to leave. Terrible says they're offering jobs to every employee who wants to stay. That's about 300 people. The company says employee housing remains open. Terrible's now has control of the Prim Valley Casino, Buffalo Bills Casino, and Whiskey Pete's Casino. Last week, the company took control of a Chevron gas station and several other businesses on the property. The Prim family continues to own the land. A fast-moving fire near Reno High School was extinguished quickly Saturday afternoon. Firefighters responded to the area of Keystone Avenue and the Truckee River across from the McKinley Arts and Culture Center. Reno Fire said quick efforts from crews on scene kept the flames from affecting nearby buildings. Access to Keystone Avenue was closed at California Avenue and Foster Drive for hours, but has since reopened. The cause of the fire is still under investigation. A fire broke out at Indian Head Beach at Pyramid Lake on Saturday about 5:30 p.m. No other information is currently available. Fireworks are legal there if purchased on the Pyramid Lake Paiute Tribe Reservation and used at one of the five designated shooting beaches. Indian Head Beach is one of those legally designated areas. A Lake Tahoe Basin fire prevention volunteer and a fire engine responded to an illegal campsite and campfire at Luther Pass on Friday, securing the scene and putting the fire out before winds increased later in the afternoon. Fire Prevention Battalion Officer Olivia Collette urged campers to camp only in developed campgrounds with designated campsites, build campfires using wood or charcoal only within permanent metal fire rings in open developed campgrounds, and drown, stir, or feel their campfire until it's completely out, saying that if it's too hot to touch, it is too hot to leave. The Grapevine Fire remains at 26,464 acres and was 95% contained as of yesterday. Crews continue to secure burned areas and monitor interior heat by patrolling the perimeter, reinforcing the completed fire line and responding to any smoke or heat near the edge. Other Lincoln County fires include the Cane Springs Fire that's burned 17,042 acres and is 95% contained, the Dry Canyon Fire that's burned 1,651 acres and is also 95% contained, and the Parsnip Peak Fire that's burned 2,264 acres and is 65% contained. Right now, traffic and weather together on News Talk 780 KOH. Here's the Sax Man.
10: You still need to be on the lookout for a crash with an injury reported in Reno on 580 southbound at the Mill off-ramp. From the Right Now Traffic Center, I'm the Sax Man.
4: Good morning, I'm KOH's Lindsay Matherly with your First Alert weather forecast. Today, expect mostly sunny skies, although we do have a few isolated showers and thunderstorms popping up, especially near the Oregon border or to the south around southern Lyon and Mineral County. As far as our daytime high, 93 degrees should be our daytime high today here in Reno with a high of 95 tomorrow. Mostly sunny skies the rest of the week, and temperatures are only getting hotter. In fact, we should peak in the low 100s by Friday.
0: And right now, we've got 67 degrees, Carson City. Up on the Comstock, 66 Virginia City, and we bumped up to 69 degrees here at KOH Radio Center.

0: 8:07, Newstalk 780 KH, Reno's Morning News Bus for Monday, the 6th of July, underway. I'm Ross Mitchell. Kelsey Probus at the anchor editor's desk. Dax Man in the Right Now Traffic Center. John Sanchez tracking Wall Street for us. His next report at 8:23. And look at the 30 stocks inside the Dow and their performance in particular. Along the way, we'll check in with Kim Commando, who has a few tips for improving the outcome of your AI usage or digital life hack at 8:15. Well, hope you had a great 4th of July weekend as the nation celebrated its 250th anniversary. How could you miss it, right? And not know what was going on? Well, apparently, almost half of Americans didn't know what we were celebrating this past weekend. Really? That hard to believe, but, you know, maybe not, based on some other things I see on a daily basis. Many Americans just enjoyed a long holiday weekend, and even if you had to work, you probably saw or heard fireworks, smelled or tasted a cookout, or felt pangs of patriotism. Unless, of course, that was just sweat from the heat. But apparently, about half the country wasn't sure what was going on. A new national survey found that 46%, as I mentioned, of Americans didn't know what America's 250th anniversary was commemorating. Well, let's back that up here. Now, let's analyze it, okay? America's, possessive form, right? 250th anniversary. What else could it be? America's 250th anniversary. Unless you have no idea that July 4th is considered to be the day the country was founded, and officially. Now, they may have known that it was the 4th of July, but nothing beyond that. How could you make it to, I don't know, 10 years old, let's say, and not know what the 4th of July is about? Or maybe 5 years old. You would think you would know by now. 53%, though, correctly responded that it celebrated the adoption of the Declaration of Independence, and this year was the 250th anniversary, since it happened back in 1776. That's for those who are bad at history and math. Here are a few other interesting stats from the poll. 86% are grateful to be Americans. 79% are proud to be Americans. There's probably a handful of people who have no idea they are Americans. 74% believe the American dream is available to them personally, whatever it may be, and 61% believe America is a land of opportunity. 70% believe America's founding principles remain relevant today, but about 60% say the country has moved away from the founding principles, no kidding, and 56% say they worry the U.S. could stop being a free country within the next 50 years if the Dems take over. 77% say that for a country to remain free, most people need to try and be good, honest, and responsible. People say the biggest threats are corruption, concentrations of abuse of power, ignoring founding principles, moral decline. So limit access to the McRib, that did not make the top 10, and the rich having too much power. Most Americans also agree the U.S. is among the world's greatest countries, but only a third say it stands above all others. And Americans' top five most valued freedoms are the freedom of speech, 49%, the right to vote and choose our leaders, 36%, equal protection under the law, 32%, as well as freedom of religion, and the right to due process, 31%. So there you have it. Meanwhile, what Americans most want children to learn from America's 250th anniversary? That freedom is rare and must be protected. That patriotism means loyalty to the country's principles, not to politicians. America's history includes both great achievements. Citizens have duties as well as rights. America is a uniquely good country. America needs major political change, 9%. And America is flawed, but it can improve, along the list there. Meanwhile, some other statistics from the 4th of July weekend, not really statistics, but some random facts here. The Brooklyn Bridge briefly caught fire over the 4th of July fireworks display. No reports of any injuries. Fireworks appeared to misfire into the crowd after the Angel City FC soccer match at BMO Stadium in Exposition Park in Los Angeles Friday night. Some spectators were evacuated, no word on any injuries. And apparently chaos erupted Saturday night during 4th of July celebrations in Newport Beach, California. Illegal fireworks were going off towards people. Others were seen fist fighting. Roughly 100 people arrested. And a video of a skydiver with a flag's massive fail is going viral online. But despite a hard crash landing, he's fine. He escaped with just a small cut over his lip. Planned to continue jumping throughout the weekend. And, of course, Joey Chestnut won his 18th mustard belt at the Nathan's Famous Hot Dog Eating Contest. He later told reporters he was disappointed not to have topped his own record, saying that he got so much room left. He devoured 66 hot dogs. His overall record, by the way, is 76. There was some doubt about whether Joey would even be able to compete this year after an arrest for allegedly slapping a man in a bar in Indiana, but it did not affect his eligibility. I don't know if you saw the video afterwards as they were bringing him the belt. He looked like he was ready to lose it as far as the contents of his stomachs there. And there are highlights from the 4th of July observation in Washington, D.C. online. If you're interested, you've probably seen the footage. Few delays and cancellations due to extreme heat. And now conspiracy theorists claim the heat wave, you ready for this? The the heat wave was geoengineered by people who are mad at the government. Yeah, you run with that. KOH News Time, 8:14.
1: A Better Life with Dr. Sanjay Gupta.
2: There are lots of things you can measure to get an idea of how healthy you are at any given moment. Temperature, heart rate, blood pressure, just to name a few. But how about how healthy you will be and how long you're likely to live? According to a new study out of the University at Buffalo, two simple strength tests are pretty accurate at predicting longevity in older women. One is hand grip strength, and the other is how quickly people can stand up from a seated position without using their arms. By the way, I remember interviewing former President Jimmy Carter when he was quite old and being really impressed how he just popped out of the chair without using his arms. Not a lot of older people can actually do that. But I think the message here is that maintaining strength as you age is going to help you perform everyday activities, but also help you avoid injury and stay independent. I'm Dr. Sanjay Gupta, helping you live a better life.
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3: 820, as we check right now traffic on KOH, here again, the Saxman.
4: You still need to keep your eyes peeled for a crash with an injury reported in Reno on 580 southbound at the Mill off-ramp. From the Right Now Traffic Center, I'm the Saxman.
5: I'm KOH's Lindsay Matherly with your First Alert weather forecast. It's going to be hot here this week, giving off those summer vibes. Today's high, 93 degrees with mostly sunny skies. We'll be a little windy in the afternoon, winds 15 to 25 miles per hour. Mostly sunny tomorrow, a little warmer with a high of 95, and then we're going to peak at 96 degrees with sunny skies on Wednesday.
3: Yeah, right now, our morning warm-up starting to accelerate even more so now, with Dayton checking in at 70 degrees, Minden and Gardnerville holding on to 66 degrees. Cold Springs now is 64. Carson City 68, and we've got 70 here at KOH Radio Center.
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3: KOH News Time 8:21 as our news watch continues. 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
7: A white nationalist group called the Patriot Front marched in the nation's capital on the 4th of July. Scott Carr with more from Washington.
8: The Patriot Front was founded in the aftermath of the Unite the Right rally held in Charlottesville, Virginia in 2017. And videos show the group showing up in numbers on the streets of Washington, D.C. on the 4th. Videos show dozens of members all wearing the same clothing, blue shirts, khaki pants, and white masks covering all their faces. Some in the group held American flags, but also Confederate battle flags as they marched on Capitol Hill. In online posts, many condemn the group's demonstration as promoting division on a day meant to celebrate a milestone for the Republic of the United States. I'm Scott Carr in Washington.
7: A star for the U.S. men's national team will play in the next match against Belgium. Apparently, it came after a call from the Oval Office. More from Rob Martier.
9: Reportedly, President Trump picked up the phone and called FIFA President Gianni Infantino to lobby on behalf of Florin Balogun. President Trump has called Infantino a great leader in sports and a friend. That friendship must run deep because Balogun will play following a red card during the second half of the United States' victory over Bosnia and Herzegovina, which led to his one-match suspension. Trump praised Sunday's decision in a social media post. The U.S. is now looking to move on to the World Cup quarterfinal round for the first time since 2002.
7: We experienced the longest day of the year in June and the most sunshine in any day, and now we're losing it, and there's nothing you can do about it.

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1: NASA says it's all about the Earth's tilt. As our planet orbits the sun, our daylight hours reduce. By the time we hit the winter solstice on December 21st, we'll have less than 10 hours of sunshine. That's more than a four-hour loss of daylight from summer to do stuff outside. Unless you're Superman, who has the power to change the Earth's tilt, there's nothing we can do about it.
0: I'm Michael Cassidy.
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0: And here you thought they were talking about the new Minions movie. 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
0: 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First up, here's the Saxman.
3: Police report that they're still working to clear a crash with an injury in Reno on 580 southbound at the Mill Street off-ramp. From the Right Now Traffic Center, I'm the Saxman.
4: I'm Call 08's Lindsay Matherly with your first alert weather forecast. Expect mostly sunny to partly cloudy skies today. A few light lingering showers and isolated thunderstorms will be possible this afternoon, mainly kind of surrounding us here in Reno. Temperatures are going to be heating up to 93 degrees in the Reno area today. Overnight low tonight, 61. And then tomorrow, mostly sunny and even hotter with a high of 95. And we're going to continue this warming trend, the mid-90s. Wednesday, Thursday, and possible triple digits by the end of the week.
0: And right now we're showing 68 degrees. 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KOH News Time coming up on 8:30. Good morning and happy Monday, the 6th of July. I'm Ross Mitchell. Just ahead, busy weekend over the last few days. Of course, the Taylor Swift marriage, America's 250th. Get a recap from national correspondent Rory O'Neill.
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6: ABC News, I'm Brian Clark. FIFA is allowing U.S. soccer star Flo Balogun to play in tonight's World Cup game against Belgium. He was sent to miss the game for a red card he received in the last game against Bosnia. President Trump was asked today if he played a role in FIFA's decision.
7: All I did was ask for a review. I didn't say you have to do this.
6: He made that request in a conversation with FIFA's president Gianni Infantino, and now other countries, including Belgium, are not happy. Belgium says it wants more information about why FIFA made the decision. The game kicks off in Seattle at 8 Eastern. President Trump tonight travels to Turkey for a NATO summit. Ukraine will be a major issue. Overnight, 21 people were killed in Russian strikes. Microsoft is cutting 4,800 jobs. Its Xbox division will be hit hard. It's trimming about 20% of its workforce. Xbox's CEO says the business is not healthy. Charlie Kirk's accused killer, Tyler Robinson, will be in a Utah court today as prosecutors present evidence against him. This is ABC News.
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8: KOH News time, 8:31. It's now 71 degrees here in Reno. I'm Kelsey Frobis, and here's what's trending. A Sparks man was arrested Saturday for sexual assault of a minor. According to the Sparks Police Department, they found a 13-year-old runaway girl from California at a home in Sparks, and she told officers she had sex with the man. Patrol officers learned she was staying with 30-year-old Jairo Silva of Sparks. Detectives determined Silva met the girl online, then drove to California to pick her up and bring her back to Sparks. He was arrested and booked on suspicion of kidnapping, sexual assault, and lewdness with a child under the age of 14, and luring a child. One person is dead after a multi-vehicle crash on Interstate 15. It happened yesterday afternoon in Mesquite. Police say an RV was traveling southbound when it blew a tire and lost control. It ended up colliding with the trailer of a big rig on the other side of the road, and the RV burst into flames. One person was killed and at least two other people were transported to local hospitals. The crash shut down the interstate for part of the day, and the crash remains under investigation. The border town of Prim is now being operated by Terrible's. The company officially assured responsibility yesterday after the previous casino operator decided to leave. Terrible's says they're offering jobs to every employee who wants to stay. That's about 300 people. The company says employee housing remains open. Terrible's now has control of the Prim Valley Casino, Buffalo Bills Casino, and Whiskey Pete's Casino. Last week, the company took control of a Chevron gas station and several other businesses on the property. The Prim family continues to own the land. A fast-moving fire near Reno High School was extinguished quickly Saturday afternoon. Firefighters responded to the area of Keystone Avenue and the Truckee River across from the McKinley Arts and Culture Center. Reno Fire said quick efforts from crews on scene kept the flames from affecting nearby buildings. Access to Keystone Avenue was closed at California Avenue and Foster Drive for several hours, but has since reopened. The cause of that fire is still under investigation. A fire broke out at Indian Head Beach at Pyramid Lake on Saturday about 5:30 p.m. No other information is currently available. Fireworks are legal there if purchased on the Pyramid Lake Paiute Tribe Reservation and used at one of the five designated shooting beaches. Indian Head Beach is one of those legal designated areas. A Lake Tahoe Basin Fire Prevention volunteer and a fire engine responded to an illegal campsite and campfire at Luther Pass on Friday, securing the scene and putting the fire out before winds increased later in the afternoon. Fire Prevention Battalion Officer Olivia Collette urged campers to camp only in developed campgrounds with designated campsites, build campfires using wood or charcoal only within permanent metal fire rings in open, developed campgrounds, and drown, stir, and feed their campfire until it's completely out, saying that if it's too hot to touch, it is too hot to leave. The Grapevine Fire remains at 26,464 acres burned and was 95% contained as of yesterday. Crews continue to secure burned areas and monitor interior heat by patrolling the perimeter, reinforcing the completed fire line, and responding to any smoke or heat near the edge. Other Lincoln County fires include the Cane Springs Fire that's burned 17,042 acres and is 95% contained, the Dry Canyon Fire that's burned 1,651 acres and is also 95% contained, and the Parsnip Peak Fire that's burned 2,264 acres and is 65% contained. The statewide average gas price is up by 1 cent. AAA says the average for a gallon of self-serve regular is now $4.57. The most expensive average price can be found in Mineral County, where gas is $5.45. The least expensive average price is in Lander County, where it's $3.72. Gas is $4.58 in Clark County and $4.94 in Washoe County. Former Reed High School basketball star Gabby Williams has been named a starter for the 2026 WNBA All-Star Game. Williams is averaging 15.8 points per game for the Golden State Valkyries while shooting over 35% from the three-point range. The All-Star Game takes place on Saturday, July 25th in Chicago and will be broadcast by our news partners at Colo 8 News Now. Right now, traffic and weather together on News Talk 780 KOH. Here's the Sax Man.
3: The roads are now crash-free. All previously reported crashes have been cleared. From the Right Now Traffic Center, I'm the Sax Man.
4: Good morning. I'm Coral 8's Lindsay Matherly with your First Alert weather forecast. Today, expect mostly sunny skies, although we do have a few isolated showers and thunderstorms popping up, especially near the Oregon border or to the south around southern Lyon and Mineral County. As far as our daytime high, 93 degrees should be our daytime high today here in Reno with a high of 95 tomorrow. Mostly sunny skies the rest of the week, and temperatures are only getting hotter. In fact, we should peak in the low 100s by Friday.
0: So enjoy the 69 degrees we have at the moment in Carson City and the 71 degrees here at KOH Radio Center. 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Thirty-seven Reno's Morning News Plus for Monday, the 6th of July, underway. I'm Ross Mitchell. Coming up in the next half hour, John Sanchez will have a final look at the market for the hour at 8:53. And along the way, we'll shine the stand-up comedy spotlight on county fairs and NASCAR. Tis the season, and this is actually also a National Nude Recreation Week. If you'll pardon the expression, shine the spotlight on that, too, coming up here in just a bit. Right now, though, let us check in with national correspondent Rory O'Neill. A lot of news this past weekend, from the 250th birthday to the Taylor and Kelsey wedding and all sorts of great things. And, of course, the funeral of the late Iranian leader. And joining us now with details on that and other things we may have missed in all of the festivities and commotion, here is Rory O'Neill. Good morning, Rory.
9: Hey there, Ross. Good morning. Happy Monday.
0: And to you too, sir. Hope you had a great holiday weekend.
9: You've got all 10 fingers still?
0: I do, yes. Absolutely.
9: Oh, there you go.
0: Wait a minute. Let me count.
9: All right.
0: Wait a minute. For a minute, I thought I counted 11. No, just 10. All right. So how was the weekend was really busy. Mine wasn't. I was another low-keyed weekend for me, but that's kind of the way things are these days. How about you?
9: Well, there were so many things to tune in if you weren't out and about yourself. There was plenty of it on TV, whether it was that incredible fireworks display from the National Mall late on Saturday night for most of the country. Not so bad where you are, but I think they fired off the first firework at 11:59 p.m.
0: Wow.
9: In Washington, just about the last possible moment of July 4th before we tipped into the next day. But they were delayed there because of some severe weather and thunderstorms that were there over the National Mall. But they did get things in with that spectacular display. They weren't the only ones. Some bad weather delayed some things in New York and Boston as well and other parts of the East Coast that were sweltering with temperatures well over 100 degrees. My personal favorite was the Parade of Sail, the tall ships in New York Harbor, Saturday morning. Absolutely beautiful. Looked like a great day for everyone on the water who was there to beat the heat as well, following what was the big wedding of the century that had taken place the evening before, of course, at Madison Square Garden with Travis Kelce and Taylor Swift, finally tying the knot with a crowd of about 1,000 people at Madison Square Garden.
0: Yeah, they had more bigger names than the Met Gala, I think, at that wedding.
9: Pretty much. I think it was just like it was CAA, right? It was that talent agency essentially just told everyone to come because it was, what, Wayne Gretzky's daughter, George Clooney. You know, people like, what's the connection? The list went on. And the whole cast of Good Morning America. Tom Brady was there. The football ones make sense considering sure. Travis's job.
0: Right.
9: But it was a lot. And we still don't have a whole lot of details. I guess we'll learn more later, but all the attendees were told to keep their mouths sealed, about all the big details, but everyone says it was beautiful. Adam Sandler was apparently the officiant, and the bride and groom each exchanged vows. that they wrote that were about 20 minutes long each. And all this, of course, it started with cocktails at 4 o'clock, black tie, but 4 o'clock on the Friday of 4th of July weekend in the middle of Manhattan. Okay.
0: So I have to ask, in Orlando there, the Walt Disney World fireworks show every night, was that bigger than usual, or did they even do it?
9: No, they did it.
0: So
9: they typically do what they call a tag. So at Christmas time, for instance, there's an extra little tag to the fireworks show, let's say at Epcot. So they'll do the normal show, but then do a special Christmas tag. They did that for the fireworks, obviously. I've seen some of the online videos that it was quite the showstopper. But again, not 40 minutes long like we saw on the National Mall. That is just ridiculous. Yeah, quite the spectacles down here.
0: All right. I'm almost thinking I prefer the drone displays than the actual fireworks or the hybrid version. That's fascinating stuff.
9: If you haven't seen them, go Google around or YouTube around for the show in Boston. Their drone show was really quite spectacular. In particular, there were some good ones out of Texas as well. But yeah, go find the Boston drone show. They've got Paul Revere riding his horse. They've got a Minuteman. A few ones you haven't seen before. It's good.
0: All right. Meanwhile, very quickly, the U.S. taking on Belgium in round 16 of the World Cup soccer action tonight. So how likely are we to win that one?
9: Well, it's about, the odds makers say the U.S. has a slight edge, especially now that our striker, Flo Balogun, is back in. Over the weekend, FIFA said that they were going to delay that red card suspension. So he got a red card last week. He would have been out of tonight's game, but FIFA, after a phone call from President Trump, intervened and said, no, Flo can play tonight. Right now, as we speak, Belgium is appealing that decision. They want more of an explanation for it. But, it's critical that he's back for Team USA. I'm also curious about this afternoon's day game, Spain versus Portugal. That is a real rivalry and should be good fun out of Texas.
0: Indeed. Rory O'Neill, as always, thank you for joining us. Have a great day, and we'll talk to you again tomorrow, sir. Take care.
9: Thanks, Ross. Talk to you then.
0: You bet. There goes national correspondent Rory O'Neill for us in Orlando, Florida. KOH News Time, 8:43.
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0: Here with News Time 847, and it is fair time again. And also Nude Recreation Week. So let us shine the comedy spotlight upon all of that, starting with comedian John Reap on fair food and what NASCAR stands for.
17: They can make anything taste good at the fair because they fry everything. They fry apples, they fry ice cream, they fry Snickers bars, they have fried dough. How far down on the fry chain do you think they got before some guys, man, we're out of stuff to fry? His buddy's like, no, we ain't either. I've been waiting for this moment. Frap that dough right there. Frap that dough, put some powdered sugar on it. They will eat it. And it's delicious. But we do have our big time entertainment in small towns. We practically invented NASCAR, right? Yeah, and I do like NASCAR. I'll tell you what it means. This is actually what NASCAR stands for. National Association of Stock Car Auto Racing. That's right. Did you hear that? Stock car auto racing. Car automobile racing. It says car twice. That's how much they love cars. But that's like saying, yeah, I play for the NFFFL. Mm-hmm. You know, the National Football League.
0: Meanwhile, on the topic of Nude Recreation Week, which is always the week after the 4th of July, comedian Tim Young recently went to a nude beach.
18: Also, I went to a nude beach for the first time this summer. Wow, it's not what you think it is. And let me explain, it's not weird to see naked people. We see nudity all the time, you know, cable and R-rated movies. But those people in the movies have been pre-approved to be naked. They went through a casting director or somebody, you know. Everybody gets onto the nude beach. It's not the Playboy Channel down there. It's more like the Discovery Channel. I'm not sure who made the human body, especially after I saw the nudists involved in sporting activities. There's nothing more confusing than watching a naked man running. Some things are not so good at high speed. That's why I couldn't believe it when I found out the first Olympics in ancient Greece were performed completely in the nude. For hundreds of years. Why don't they bring this back to the Olympics? It'd boost the ratings. Who wouldn't tune in to see the nude luge? Put a new twist on the men's hurdles too, wouldn't it?
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0: Ten before nine as we check right now traffic with the Saxman.
3: The roads are still crash free from the right now traffic center. I'm the Saxman.
4: I'm Chloe to Lindsay Matherly with your first alert weather forecast. It's going to be hot here this week, giving off those summer vibes. Today's high 93 degrees with mostly sunny skies. We'll be a little windy in the afternoon. Winds 15 to 25 miles per hour. Mostly sunny tomorrow, a little warmer with a high of 95. And then we're going to peak at 96 degrees with sunny skies on Wednesday.
0: And right now we've got 71 degrees. 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
0: 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As our news watch continues, here's Michael Kastner.
19: President Trump is touting the launch of his new investment accounts for children. While speaking from the Oval Office today, the president said the accounts are, in his words, absolutely incredible for children. The president also rang the opening bell from the Oval Office as he hosted officials from the New York Stock Exchange and NASDAQ to commemorate the launch. The man accused of killing conservative activist Charlie Kirk is in a Utah courtroom today for a hearing. Prosecutors aim to convince a judge they have enough evidence to try Tyler Robinson and seek the death penalty. Details surrounding Taylor Swift and Travis Kelce's wedding at Madison Square Garden are slowly emerging in New York City. Natalie Migliore. So it's gonna be
20: forever. Adam Sandler officiated the wedding as Swift's brother Austin served as the man of honor, while Kelce's brother Jason was the best man. Guests say you would have never known you were in Madison Square Garden, saying they first walked through a tunnel that featured photos of the couple.
19: I'm Michael Kastner.
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0: That would be today. Here it's News Time 8:53 as we check in with John Sanchez one more time this hour. See how Wall Street is wrapping up the 8 o'clock hour of trading. John, how we doing?
22: A little slight improvement on the Dow side, Russ, and same with the NASDAQ. We're only down 35 now on the Dow. Kind of spent the morning negative 90 to negative 110 or so. So nice little improvement, as I said. We're at 52,867. NASDAQ higher by 346, 1.34%. It's near the top of the day. And the S&P higher by 51 points or 0.68%. All right, only one report on the calendar. That happened at 7 o'clock, the ISM non-manufacturing report. And all you want is a reading above 50 to show expansion. We got that. Reading came in at 54. Prior reading was 54.5 for the month of May. Commodity-wise, boy, it's no fun anymore. Nothing to talk about on oil side. just nice and quiet. Up 10 cents right now, $68.79 a barrel. Gold's picked up a few more bucks now, up $36 at $4,161.70 an ounce. And we're back to the unchanged line on the 10-year at a yield of 4.48%. So very quiet start to the week, Ross. I'll leave you with the Dow down 33, NASDAQ up 342, and the S&P's up 51. Back with you at 1 o'clock for the closing numbers, 3 o'clock for the show. Have a great day. From the office of Sanchez Gaunt Capital Management, I'm John Sanchez, Newstalk 780 KOH.
0: Thank you, John, and to you too, sir. KOH News Time coming up on 855.
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4: Hello, it's Lindsay Matherly with your first alert weather forecast. Expect mostly sunny to partly cloudy skies today. A few light lingering showers and isolated thunderstorms will be possible this afternoon, mainly kind of surrounding us here in Reno. Temperatures are going to be heating up to 93 degrees in the Reno area today. Overnight low tonight, 61. And then tomorrow, mostly sunny and even hotter with a high of 95. And we're going to continue this warming trend, the mid-90s Wednesday, Thursday, and possible triple digits by the end of the week.
0: Now let's get traffic. Here's the Saxman.
3: The roads remain crash-free from the Right Now Traffic Center. I'm the Saxman.
0: As we check our strategically placed thermometers in our areas of dominant interest, 73 degrees now. Dayton, Virginia City checking in with 68 degrees. 62 in Klein Village, Crystal Bay, Minden, Gardnerville with 66 degrees. Cold Springs checking in with 69 degrees, 71 in Carson City, and we've bumped up to 72 degrees here at KOH Radio Center. 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Did you know Monday is the only day of the week that has a one-word anagram? It's Dynamo, D-Y-N-A-M-O. Now, you've made an anagram if you can take a word and jumble the letters to form another word or phrase. Did you know this could be confusing? There are as many as 800 languages spoken in New York City. And nowhere in the world has more languages spoken than the neighborhood of Queens, New York. Remember the TV show Mr. Ed, the talking horse? Well, according to a producer, actor Alan Young was chosen to have the lead role on Mr. Ed because, and I'm quoting here, he just seemed like the sort of guy a horse would talk to. Not quite sure what that means, but it worked, right? And did you know those inflatable dancing tubes you see outside car dealerships have only been around since 1996? They were originally invented as part of the opening ceremonies at the 1996 Olympics in Atlanta. Go figure. And here's a rather disgusting thought. Don't even know if we should go here or not. But you, yes you, produce between 1 and 2 liters of nasal mucus every day. Now, if that's not a disgusting enough thought, here's the rest of that thought. You apparently wind up swallowing most of it. Sorry we went there. Armed with that pertinent information, go well, have a fabulous day, stay cool and hydrated. I know people get tired of being told that, stay hydrated. Just take care in the heat, suffice to say. And we'll see you back here tomorrow morning at 5 for Reno's Morning News Plus, Tuesday on News Talk 780 KOH. Have a great day.
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6: From ABC News, I'm Chuck Sievertson. The Belgian Soccer Federation is demanding an explanation from FIFA about a decision to let a U.S. forward play tonight at the World Cup despite getting a red card in his previous game. Let's talk about how President Trump phoned the head of soccer's governing body about it. ABC News national correspondent Stephen Portnoy.
7: President Trump said he'd never even heard of a red card.
8: They say you can't play. That's very unfair.
7: Trump says he called the head of FIFA, Gianni Infantino, and asked him to review the decision to disqualify American striker Falerin Balogun.
8: All I did was ask for a review. I didn't say you have to do this.
7: He shrugs off the protests from Belgium, saying if the Belgians beat the Americans at full strength, they can be really proud.
8: The other way, if they beat us, we'll say it was rigged.
7: Stephen Portnoy, ABC News, Washington.
6: The man accused of killing conservative influencer Charlie Kirk in Utah last September is set to appear in front of a judge this week for evidence and testimony against him. ABC's Alex Stone is at the courthouse in Provo, Utah.
23: There will be testimony. There will be evidence. It could go for a week. It may not go that long that prosecutors show they have enough evidence to take this to trial, but it is a low bar. They only have to show probable cause, not proof beyond a reasonable doubt. So they have to show the judge that they've got enough to show that it could have been Tyler Robinson, and then the judge will decide if they do, in fact, head to trial.
6: Tonight, the president will fly the new Air Force One overseas for the first time, heading to a two-day NATO summit in Turkey. For the first time, President Trump rang the opening bell for the New York Stock Exchange and NASDAQ from the Oval Office in the White House. It celebrated the launch of Trump Accounts, a new tax-advantaged savings account for children in the U.S. Only babies born between 2025 and 28 eligible for a $1,000 government contribution. Total deaths in Ukraine from overnight Russian air attacks are now at least 21, many in Kyiv, the capital. 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
25: 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It's now 73 degrees here in Reno. 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I'm Kelsey Frobis, and here's what's trending. Nevada Highway Patrol says they made 30 arrests over the 4th of July weekend. They say that in total, 776 traffic stops were conducted and 544 citations were issued. 20 arrests for alleged DUI offenses were made. A Sparks man was arrested Saturday for sexual assault of a minor. According to the Sparks Police Department, they found a 13-year-old runaway girl from California at a home in Sparks, and she told officers she had sex with the man. Patrol officers learned she was staying with 30-year-old Jairo Silva of Sparks. Detectives determined Silva met the girl online, then drove to California to pick her up and bring her back to Sparks. He was arrested and booked on suspicion of kidnapping, sexual assault, and lewdness with a child under the age of 14, and luring a child. Some Lake Tahoe beaches closed early on July 4th due to unruly teenagers. The Placer County Sheriff's Office said it closed Lake Forest beaches at 4 p.m. Saturday, including Skylandia and Bristlecone, due to large gatherings of teenagers, many from outside the area. Lake Tahoe's fireworks are often listed among the best in the nation, and the 4th of July traffic is among the worst. According to the sheriff's office, the crowds have led to underage drinking, widespread littering, and significant traffic impacts to surrounding communities. Right now, traffic and weather together on News Talk 780 KOH. Here's the Sax Man.
3: The roads continue to be crash-free. From the Right Now Traffic Center, I'm the Sax Man.
4: I'm KOH to Lindsay Matherly with your First Alert weather forecast. It's going to be mostly sunny and hot this week with a high of 93 degrees today, 95 on Tuesday, and 96 on Wednesday. Each day, those westerly winds are expected to pick up, wind gusts 15 to 25 miles per hour, so that does elevate fire danger through the week, and we could hit triple digits by Friday.
25: 71 degrees in Carson City, 70 degrees in Minden, 73 degrees in Dayton, 63 in Truckee, and 73 degrees here at the KOH Radio Center. 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
6: President Trump did a great job with this speech. It was filled with patriotism, honored our country's great history, honored all of these incredible war heroes, showed those great American flags over time, and also dwelled on what our country is going to look like going into the future. And it was a very optimistic, positive speech, but he did lay out the fight. He

0: the show focused on what's good for America. 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
1: The president of the United States today at the White House big event did a couple things. One, he rung the opening bell for the New York Stock Exchange from the Oval Office. I didn't know that you could do this remotely, but it turns out if you're president of the United States, you're allowed to do a remote opening bell. Listen to this. It's pretty cool. He said afterwards he's not sending it back. He's going to keep it. Which, again, presidential privilege, apparently. He's got the military on his side, so I wouldn't try taking that bell back. The other thing is he announced today the opening of these Trump accounts for kids, which is very cool. A good way for kids to save some money, parents to save some money for the kids, invest it in the stock market, and actually have something for the future. Here is the president today on that announcement.
3: On Saturday, July 4th, administration deposited one-time seed contributions of $1,000 each into the Trump accounts of over 500,000 American children. It's a lot. And millions more will be getting additional contributions from generous donors like, as I mentioned, Michael and Susan Dell. They are truly incredible. Go out and buy a Dell computer. He's not doing it for that. But I'll bet his business, Brad, has gotten even bigger. I have a son that loves their laptop. I have to tell you, no, I want a Dell. We're going to get him that money back one way or the other.
1: You know, the Dell family, Michael Dell and his wife Susan Dell, they've pledged $6.25 billion to American newborns for this program. That's a lot of money.
3: And then I'll ask for another $6,250,000. We'll start the whole process all over again. No, he makes an incredible product, and right from the beginning. And Brad Gerstner has been pushing this, so he's a very successful man. Not quite as famous as the Dell family, right, of Michael, but you are. He's an amazingly successful guy, and he's put up a tremendous amount of money. And again, I want to thank Micron and all of the companies that have already called me, and they're putting up a lot of money. This is nothing. This is not me. And putting the name on it was not my idea. That was a whole group of people that passed legislation, because this is all made possible only by the passage of the Great Big Beautiful Bill. And I knew that this was happening, but I didn't know. All of a sudden, I see my name on it in the bill, but I'm very proud to have my name. They think it would sell. They said, it'll sell better if your name's on. I said, look, leave it on. But I did not. I just want to. I did not ask for it. Michael, is that a correct statement? Did I ever go to you and say, Michael, don't put up the money unless they use my name? No. But I have done that in other cases, I will. In certain other cases, I've done that, right, Scott?
1: I saw this weekend he's got his signature on the $100 bill coming. Did you see that, Jim? President Trump is now going to join the Treasury Secretary with a signature on the $100 bill. It's causing the left to freak out. Again, they hate everything. They're like, anything good that happens that could be associated with Donald Trump, they're really upset about it. But these Trump accounts, this is a fascinating thing, you know. We've got these tax-advantaged accounts, they'll turn into traditional IRAs when the kid's an adult, and they'll continue to be able to use that account to accrue some wealth and contribute to the American dream, invest in these great American businesses. Kind of an amazing thing. We'll talk more about it in just a moment with our in-house economist, E.J. Antoni. We'll get his assessment of the Trump accounts and what the big picture is on the American economy. It's all ahead on another busy edition of The Vince Show.
0: Vince Colonnades. 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
12: From ABC News, I'm Chuck Severson. Judicial bodies are independent within FIFA, says the head of soccer's governing body in a statement essentially denying he had any sway over the decision to reverse the red card suspension, clearing the way for the top U.S. scorer to play in tonight's game against Belgium. President Trump phoned the head of soccer's governing body about it. He said all he did was ask for a review. He didn't say you have to do this. Mr. Trump also saying that he asked for a review because he didn't think it was a foul. And he said he didn't think it was just two great athletes that crashed into each other and got entangled. The man accused of killing conservative influencer Charlie Kirk in Utah last September is set to appear in front of a judge this week for a few days of evidence and testimony against him. Tyler Robinson has not entered a plea, his widow urging cameras be allowed in court. She has fought for these hearings to be open to the public, and he says we are going to be able to see what goes on today. There are cameras that are in the courtroom. It's going to be open, whereas Tyler Robinson's attorneys, they've tried to shut this down and not have any media access, not have cameras in the courtroom, but the judge siding with the prosecution on it and with Erica Kirk to make this open, to make the proceedings very public. President Trump tonight heading for a two-day NATO summit in Turkey. Russia attacking Ukraine with large numbers of missiles and drones overnight, killing at least 21 people. Ukraine President Zelensky will likely at that summit repeat a request for more interceptor missiles. Diplomats among NATO nations, they say that leaders there weighing fresh pledges of these advanced and defense systems and a multi-year support framework. But some allies have been slow to follow through and deliver on the earlier promises. So there's real uncertainty about how far they will go this time at this summit. 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
17: KOH News time, 10 o'clock. It's 75 degrees here in Reno. 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I'm Kelsey Frobis, and here's what's trending. Nevada Highway Patrol says they made 30 arrests over the 4th of July weekend. They say that in total, 776 traffic stops were conducted and 544 citations were issued. 20 arrests for alleged DUI offenses were made. A Sparks man was arrested Saturday for sexual assault of a minor. According to the Sparks Police Department, they found a 13-year-old runaway girl from California at a home in Sparks, and she told officers she had sex with a man. Patrol officers learned she was staying with 30-year-old Jairo Silva of Sparks. Detectives determined Silva met the girl online, then drove to California to pick her up and bring her back to Sparks. He was arrested and booked on suspicion of kidnapping, sexual assault, and lewdness with a child under the age of 14, and luring a child. The Grapevine fire in Lincoln County remains at 26,464 acres and was 95% contained as of yesterday. Crews continue to secure burned areas and monitor interior heat by patrolling the perimeter, reinforcing the completed fire line, and responding to any smoke or heat near the edge. Other Lincoln County fires include the Cane Springs fire that's burned 17,042 acres and is 95% contained, the Dry Canyon fire that's burned 1,651 acres and is also 95% contained, and the Parsnip Peak fire that's burned 2,264 acres and is 65% contained. A fire broke out at Indian Head Beach at Pyramid Lake on Saturday about 5:30 p.m. No other information is currently available. Fireworks are legal there if purchased on the Pyramid Lake Paiute Tribe Reservation and used at one of the five designated shooting beaches. Indian Head Beach is one of those legally designated areas. 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Your morning commute is currently free of any crashes, incidents, or delays.
18: Winds are expected to pick up, wind gusts 15 to 25 miles per hour, so that does elevate fire danger through the week, and we could hit triple digits by Friday.
17: 77 degrees in Dayton, 68 degrees in Truckee, and 75 degrees here at the KOH Radio Center. 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
7: I got to say, one of the joys of doing this show are the spectacularly funny emails I get from lefties across the country. I've got one coming up. I got one coming up for you about Fallah and Balogun, this great soccer player who is going to be playing for us tonight in against Belgium, which is wonderful. And the left thinks they've got a big gotcha. They said, "Did you know he's a birthright citizen?" Oh. I'm devastated. 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
1: To the state of Maine we go. That's where Graham Plattner, the Democrat with the Nazi tattoo, has suddenly postponed a bunch of campaign events this week. The Bangor Daily News reporting that Democrat U.S. Senator candidate Graham Plattner has now postponed a string of events both Sunday and Monday as rumors circulate among Maine Democrats and over social media about another potentially damaging story to come about the oyster farmer's past. Plattner postponed a planned town hall in Augusta on Sunday after reportedly missing a 4th of July parade as well. The Gorham Democrats on Monday said a town hall that was set for today was postponed because Plattner was, quote, not feeling well, and a Sanford town hall that was previously listed was later taken down. The Plattner campaign has not immediately responded to a request for comment on the events. Yeah, if he was just unhealthy, if it was just a matter of, oh, he's got a stomach bug, don't you think the Plattner campaign would instantly respond? Yeah, he's fine. He's just, look, he's a little sick, but he'll be back out there in no time. You would quickly send a response. If they're not responding to the Bangor Daily News right now, as they're asking questions, what's going on here? Something very interesting is going on. As even the party, the Democrats, are now theorizing that some damaging information is going to come out about Plattner. Now, it may very well be that the Democrats planted it. Remember, never underestimate the Democrat Party's capacity to rig elections at every level. They threw Eric Swalwell out the second he became inconvenient. They opened the blackmail file on him. They'll do it to anybody. They've done it in every single presidential election. How do you think that, Hillary Clinton became the nominee of the party, as unlikable as she is? They rigged it. How did Joe Biden become the nominee? They rigged it. How did Kamala Harris become the nominee? Not with a primary vote. No Democrat voter voted for her. They rigged it. So who knows who's dropping damaging information on Graham Plattner now? Now, there's a mountain of it, but it may very well be the Democrats. It may very well be. Who knows? Maybe we'll find out. But they say multiple Democrats are saying they expect a national outlet to drop a story about Plattner either today or tomorrow, Tuesday. Rumors about potentially damaging stories on the progressive candidate increasingly swirled online Sunday night and Monday. Hate when that happens. I hate when rumors increasingly swirl. It's always happening. Just as they did before the New York Times published a story last month featuring a few ex-girlfriends of Plattner's alleging toxic behavior. He denied ever being physically violent in a relationship. I'd hate to say this. The Bangor Daily News is downplaying the allegations. The allegations are that he was jacking women up, that he was grabbing women and pulling them out of cars, forcing them in, grabbing them by the shoulders, leaving bruise marks, spinning them around, throwing them into rooms, shutting the door, holding it shut, imprisoning the woman until she could escape the next morning. It's not exactly just alleging toxic behavior. The prediction market, Kalshi, now shows that the odds of Plattner dropping out have risen to more than 9% from 2% Monday morning. Yeah, 9%. You know something? That's just the rumor mill. That doesn't sound like insider access. Although I would take a close look at how much money is being invested in that particular bet. Perhaps it's the same Democrat who's involved in rigging this. Wouldn't put it past him. Keep your eyes open, Maine. As always, subscribe to the Vince Podcast. Would you do that for me? And I'll be back with you tomorrow right here on the Vince Show.
0: Vince Colonnades.
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14: KKOH, Reno. KBUL, HD2. From ABC News, I'm Chuck Severson. There's a coming oil glut that could lower gasoline prices. The U.S. has been removing mines from the southern route of the Strait of Hormuz, with more tankers passing through, says ABC News contributor, military analyst, and former State Department official Steve Ganyard.
15: That's another 5 million barrels on the market. So we're going from a shortage of oil to a glut of oil, which takes away so much of the negotiating power of the Iranians.
14: Ganyard says the situation in the Ukraine-Russia war is getting dangerous because Ukraine's attacking and knocking out a lot of Russian oil refineries, creating long lines for gasoline in Russia.
15: Putin may wag the dog and attack NATO somewhere along Poland, Latvia, or Lithuania in a way that sort of distracts the Russian people away from how poorly the Russians are doing in Ukraine.
14: President Trump heads to a NATO summit in Turkey later today, where Ukraine President Zelensky will also be. ABC's Britt Clennett.
16: For Kyiv's residents, you know, this was another terrifying night of explosions and air defense fire overhead, underscoring President Zelensky's argument that without more advanced interceptors, Ukraine's cities will remain dangerously exposed.
14: A White House report accuses the Smithsonian Institution of tainted, politically motivated exhibits designed to divide and dispirit the nation. It points to exhibits on women, immigrants, people of color, and white supremacy. The Smithsonian says it serves nonpartisan and independent scholarship. FIFA's judicial bodies are independent. They operate autonomously, says the head of soccer's governing body in a statement, essentially denying he had any influence over the decision to reverse a red card suspension so the top U.S. scorer can play in tonight's game against Belgium. President Trump phoned the head of soccer's governing body about it.
17: All I did was ask for a review. I didn't say you have to do this.
14: And?
17: They made the right decision because, number one, it wasn't a foul. And you want to see a game with your best players.
14: You're listening to ABC News.
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9: KOH News Time, 12:03. It's now 81 degrees here in Reno. 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I'm Kelsey Frobis, and here's what's trending. NV Energy says 4,823 people are without power in the area of Las Brisas and North McCarran Boulevard in northwest Reno. The outage was first reported around 9:30 this morning. The cause of the outage is under investigation. However, NV Energy estimates that power will be restored by 12:45 p.m. Nevada Highway Patrol says they made 30 arrests over the 4th of July weekend. They say that in total, 776 traffic stops were conducted and 544 citations were issued. 20 arrests for alleged DUI offenses were also made. A Sparks man was arrested Saturday for sexual assault of a minor. According to the Sparks Police Department, they found a 13-year-old runaway girl from California at a home in Sparks, and she told officers she had sex with the man. Patrol officers learned she was staying with 30-year-old Jairo Silva of Sparks. Detectives determined Silva met the girl online, then drove to California to pick her up and bring her back to Sparks. He was arrested and booked on suspicion of kidnapping, sexual assault, and lewdness with a child under the age of 14, and luring a child. The Grapevine Fire in Lincoln County remains at 26,464 acres and was 95% contained as of yesterday. Crews continued to secure burned areas and monitor interior heat by patrolling the perimeter, reinforcing the completed fire line, and responding to any smoke or heat near the edge. Other Lincoln County fires include the Cane Springs Fire, that's burned 17,042 acres and is 95% contained, the Dry Canyon Fire, that's burned 1,651 acres and is also 95% contained, and the Parsnip Peak Fire, that's burned 2,264 acres and is 65% contained. Right now, traffic and weather together on Newstalk 780 KOH. Your morning commute is still currently free of crashes, incidents, or slowdowns.
20: I'm KOH's Lindsay Matherly with your First Alert weather forecast. It's going to be mostly sunny and hot this week with a high of 93 degrees today, 95 on Tuesday, and 96 on Wednesday. Each day, those westerly winds are expected to pick up, wind gusts 15 to 25 miles per hour, so that does elevate fire danger through the week. And we could hit triple digits by Friday.
9: 82 degrees in Carson City, 81 degrees in Minden, 83 degrees in Dayton, 75 degrees in Truckee, and 81 degrees here at the KOH Radio Center. 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
12: You know, summer is a great time to re-examine how much time your kids are spending on social media, along with what they are seeing and who they are engaging with. Ask them how the posts in their feed make them feel. These apps are built to be addictive, so kids, all of us in fact, will keep coming back for more, even when we are made to feel worse. It's bizarre. You might need to help your son or daughter reset their algorithm by unfollowing certain accounts and following or interacting with more positive ones. They might need suggestions of other healthier things to do, or to see you leading the way by example and putting your own phone away. In the run-up to bedtime, everyone's phone should go away, no questions asked. And if you need some help, sort of, I guess, resetting expectations, try engaging parents of your kids' friends for a more coordinated effort. I'm Dr. Sanjay Gupta, helping you live a better life.
2: Liberals won't debate him.

0: right, more fallout from yesterday's Supreme Court decision as it relates to biological men and women's sports. We continue with Kristen Wagoner, and Mary Kate is with us. You know, you wrote, Mary Kate, and you and Madison wrote this op-ed. It was featured on FoxNews.com yesterday. You wrote, we didn't compete to win participation trophies. We didn't train to lose before even stepping at the starting line. So we're very grateful that now, by supporting states' legal authority to keep men out of women's sports, the court has reasserted decades-long efforts to promote women's athletics as separate and apart from men's sports. Let me ask you this question. If there are enough trans athletes and they want to have their own athletic league, would you be against that?
1: I can't really speak to that. I just know what I know, that women competing against women is fair and men competing against men is fair. So beyond that, I can't really say.
0: I bet that you could outrun me by a long shot because you've been training. You know, one thing that I learned from Riley Gaines, you know, she would spend about 8 hours a day in the pool training, and she did that for years of her life. How many hours a day as an athlete were you training before you participated in collegiate sports?
1: Well, in high school, just getting myself to the level to get a scholarship, I was doing 5 hours a day before school, after school, lifting weights, as well as just the sacrifice of my diet, my lifestyle. And it's special. It's led me to where I am today. So to have that challenged by men is deflating.
0: Would you say it ruined your experience, something that you had aspired to your whole life, and then this happened?
1: I would say a part of it. But the friendships that I made, the career I'm in now, like where it's led me, that can't be taken away by any man.
0: Well, we really appreciate your courage. And I'm very grateful to you also, Kristen Wagoner, for what you did and, you know, putting in the time, the effort, the support. I'm sure a lot of money was spent on this process of getting to the Supreme Court. It's not easy to get there, and then to win is even harder. Congratulations to both of you. And I think this is going to help young women many, many decades to come. And you should be very proud of that.
2: Well, thank you so much. Thanks for sharing the truth about biology, because it does matter.
0: You know, I was thinking after Tallarico said that he's fighting for the right of biological men to have abortions, I thought I had to go back to school and take more biology classes, because I don't remember biological men being capable of having babies. I just don't remember, but I might be wrong. It's possible. But I'm learning more every day. He says there are six genders. I can only name two. So we're trying to get answers to all of these very important questions before the midterm election. Anyway, appreciate you both. Thank you. 800-941-SHAWN if you want to be a part of the program. 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
15: From ABC News, I'm Chuck Sievertson. An oil glut could lower gasoline prices. The U.S. has been removing mines from the southern route of the Strait of Hormuz, with more tankers passing through, says ABC News contributor and former State Department official Steve Ganyard.
16: Frankly, President Trump can let this go on forever because people don't want to think about the nuclear problem. They're going to say, I don't want my total at the gas pump to be so high. And right now, it's going to come down. And it may come down, and, you know, we could get down into the 60s on a barrel of oil because of this glut. So the Iranian ability to influence this negotiation is going to decrease. We'll see if that makes a difference at the negotiation table.
15: Ganyard says Ukraine attacking Russian oil refineries, creating long lines for gasoline in Russia, is a dangerous situation.
16: Putin may wag the dog and attack NATO somewhere along Poland, Latvia, or Lithuania in a way that sort of distracts the Russian people away from how poorly the Russians are doing in Ukraine.
15: President Trump heads to a NATO summit in Turkey later today, where Ukraine President Zelensky is expected to ask alliance members for more interceptor missiles. FIFA's judicial bodies are independent. They operate autonomously, says the head of soccer's governing body in a statement, essentially denying he had any influence over the decision to reverse a red card suspension so the top U.S. scorer can play in tonight's game against Belgium. President Trump phoned the head of soccer's governing body about it.
17: All I did was ask for a review. I didn't say you have to do this.
15: Heavy rain yesterday, more rain today, leading to flood watches from Virginia and North Carolina to Pittsburgh, Hartford, New York City, says ABC News chief meteorologist Ginger Z.
18: We're going to see this low kind of slowly move through southern New Jersey, and on the top of it, lots and lots of rain. From Long Island, we've got a significant risk for flash flooding through southern Rhode Island and coastal Connecticut. 2 to 3 inches per hour possible, with 2 to 6 inches in total.
15: At the close, the Wall Street major indexes are higher. 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
23: Good Monday afternoon. KOH News time is 1:03. It's 86 degrees in Reno right now. I'm Jim Poston, and here's what's trending. 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Northwest Reno's been without power for about 3.5 hours now. The outage started around 9:30 this morning. NV Energy says there was a failure in some unspecified equipment on a pole. They're working on getting power back as soon as possible and expect to have it back on by 1:45. A Sparks man was arrested Saturday for sexual assault of a minor. According to Sparks Police Department, they found a 13-year-old runaway girl from California at a home in Sparks, and she told officers she had sex with a man. Patrol officers learned she was staying with 30-year-old J-Roll Silva of Sparks. Detectives determined Silva met the girl online, then drove to California to pick her up and bring her back to Sparks. He was arrested and booked on suspicion of kidnapping, sexual assault, and lewdness with a child under the age of 14, and luring a child. A fire broke out at Indian Head Beach at Pyramid Lake on Saturday about 5:30 p.m. No other information is currently available. Fireworks are legal there if purchased on the Pyramid Lake Paiute Tribe Reservation and used at one of the 5 designated shooting beaches. The Aces are back home for a 6-game series with the Round Rock Express starting tonight. It's Taco Tuesday with 2 street tacos for $5. And our sister station, Cable 98.7 FM, is sponsoring Dog Days. You have to sign a waiver ahead of time, but Rover can get a little baseball action. First pitch scheduled at 6:35 p.m. at Greater Nevada Field, 2nd and Evans in downtown Reno. And now for the latest on Wall Street from Sanchez Gaunt Capital Management. Here's the man himself, Mr. John Sanchez.
24: Thank you, Mr. Jim Poston. Great to hear your voice, first of all. I got to just say that. Always great to be with you. All right, my friend, here's how we finished. A 156 gain on the Dow, 0.29% to 53,065. Nice start to the week, but the NASDAQ, a 288-point gain, 1.12%, and the S&P up 54 points or 0.72%. Quiet in oil, down 13 cents, $68.58 a barrel, and gold up $41.60, closed at $4,167.50 an ounce. All the details on the show at 3. From the office of Sanchez Gaunt Capital Management, I'm John Sanchez, Newstalk 780 KOH.
23: All right, thank you, John. Right now, traffic and weather together on Newstalk 780 KOH. NHP is dealing with a couple of crashes on 80 East past Keystone. They're also assisting a motorist on USA Parkway, State Route 439, about mile marker 6 in Story County.
25: I'm KOH's Lindsay Notherly with your first alert weather forecast. Today, mostly sunny skies, warming up to 93 degrees this afternoon. Westerly winds 15 to 25 miles per hour. Tomorrow's going to be sunny and a little warmer with a high of 95, and we're expecting those afternoon westerly winds to continue each day through the rest of the week.
23: Thanks, Lindsay. Up in the Virginia City Highlands, it's 83, Incline Village 77, and 86 degrees here at the KOH Radio Center. 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

0: All right, we continue. Senator Rick Scott from my great free state of Florida is with us. We're covering a lot of ground today. Where do you see us with the midterms right now? I don't think the deciding factor, what we will look back and say, define the elections, happened yet. Certainly, a lot of court decisions have come down in Republicans' favor. Racial gerrymandering at the Supreme Court, Abigail Spanberger's power grab in the Commonwealth of Virginia. So certainly things are working on our behalf. But I think a lot of it's going to have to do with the economy and how this issue with the Rand plan, plays out in the end.
1: And also in the end, Sean, you got to win your race. No, but it's not a national. These races are not national races. In 2018, most Republicans lost. I'm the only Republican that won in a swing state in the Senate. And I ran on the issues that people care about in my state. In the end, people still care about the economy. They want to have a good

0: Well, KOH News Time, it's 2:02, it's 89 degrees in Reno. I'm Jim Poston, and here's what's trending. 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Residents in Northwest Reno have their air conditioners humming again after a power outage. It started around 9:30 this morning. Around 4,800 customers were affected, but most got their power back a few minutes ago, although it's still out for about 100 homes around 7th and McCarran. NV Energy says there was a failure in some unspecified equipment on a pole. BLM fire crews are battling a wildfire near the city of Winnemucca. The Dutch Flat Fire is burning more than 15,100 acres 9 miles northeast of Winnemucca. Fire was first reported yesterday and grew rapidly under gusty, erratic winds coming from thunderstorms. The fire is 0% contained as of this morning. BLM's concerned about fire weather with above normal temps, low humidity, and a chance of dry thunderstorms. Some Lake Tahoe beaches closed early on July 4th because of unruly teenagers. The Placer County Sheriff's Office said it closed Lake Forest beaches at 4 p.m. Saturday, including Skylandia and Bristlecone, due to large gatherings of teenagers, many from outside the area. Lake Tahoe's fireworks are often listed among the best in the nation, and the 4th of July traffic is among the worst. According to the Sheriff's Office, the crowds have led to underage drinking, widespread littering, and significant traffic impacts in surrounding neighborhoods. The husband of former House Speaker Nancy Pelosi is facing hit-and-run charges in Napa County, California.
1: Napa County Sheriff's investigators say a 911 caller reported a brown convertible hit an unoccupied parked car in Yountville on Friday. The parked car had major rear-end damage. The caller said the driver briefly stopped and then drove away. Later, the California Highway Patrol found a brown convertible disabled with damage. The driver was 86-year-old Paul Pelosi. Napa County deputies say Pelosi admitted he hit something, but he didn't know what it was, so he kept driving. He had no alcohol in his body, and DUI has been ruled out. Pelosi was not arrested, but he is suspected of misdemeanor hit and run. Alex Stone, ABC News.
0: And former Reed High School basketball star Gabby Williams has been named a starter for the 2026 WNBA All-Star Game. Williams is averaging 15.8 points per game for the Golden State Valkyries while shooting over 35% from three-point range. The All-Star Game takes place on Saturday, July 25th in Chicago, and it'll be broadcast by our news partners at Colo 8 News Now. Right now, traffic and weather together on News Talk 780 KOH. And the Freeway Service Patrol was out with a white Kia on the right shoulder of 395 South near Golden Valley. They gave them some water and while they're waiting for their tow. And CHP's dealing with a stalled big rig on 80 eastbound near Kingvale.
2: I'm Colo 8's Lindsay Natherly with your First Alert weather forecast. It's going to be mostly sunny and hot this week with a high of 93 degrees today, 95 on Tuesday, and 96 on Wednesday. Each day, those westerly winds are expected to pick up, wind gusts 15 to 25 miles per hour, so that does elevate fire danger through the week. And we could hit triple digits by Friday.
0: Thanks, Lindsay. Beautiful downtown Lovelock. It's 97 up in Truckee, 85 and 89 degrees here at the KOH Radio Center. Our next update's coming at 3 o'clock. 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I'm Jim Poston, News Talk 780 KOH.

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3: All right, we continue. Governor Ron DeSantis, he is here with us. We're in South Dakota. We are covering, obviously, the events tonight at Mount Rushmore. We're in South Dakota. It's a beautiful state. It's going to be a really special night. 2-hour edition of Hannity, 9 to 11. Hope you'll tune in for that. The governor will join us as well. His wife, Casey, will join us.
4: And the question is just this, like, you know, do you want relief or not? Do you think, because yeah, when you go to the grocery store and it's a lot more expensive, you know, the reality is the state government doesn't control that. That's not anything you're going to be able to do by voting in November or electing somebody. It just is what. But at the state level, the one thing you can control is how much they can tax you. Do you want to protect your property from the tax collectors? Or do you want them to keep using it as an ATM? And that's your choice. And you know what? God bless you, whichever way you choose.
3: So as I watch you as my governor in the free state of Florida, although I'm in South Dakota today, I noticed you don't stop. You have now been able to work with the state legislature, and you now have an opportunity to lower property taxes in a dramatic way for people's primary homes in the free state of Florida, which I think is probably one of the greatest opportunities for people to live there. Now, with everything that's happening in California and states like Washington and this wealth tax that is being, you know, floated in places like New York and Illinois and other places, it's resulting in yet another wave of migration. I mean, you see Mark Zuckerberg, you see two of the co-founders of Google. You saw what happened when Ken Griffin got doxxed by Mamdani. He said, okay, I'm not going to spend $6 billion in New York City, I'm going to spend it in Miami. So, you know, again, there's another wave as these states go more radical, especially from California, it seems, because if they pass that referendum, that wealth tax, that's retroactive to January 1 of this year.
5: Yeah, so let's just show you how Florida runs. So the last 4 years, we have reduced our budget every single year. So 4 years ago, 3 years ago was lower than 4 years ago. 2 years was lower than 3 years ago. The budget I just signed that just went into effect is lower than all of those. And we've had population growth and inflation, and yet we're still reducing our budget. In fact, Florida's total debt for its history, we've retired 52% of it just in my tenure as governor, and that's the more aggressive that it's ever happened. This is all while we have the most income moving into our state and has ever moved into another state. But the reason we're doing the property taxes, when I became governor, local governments were taking in $32 billion in property tax revenue. Today, they're taking in $60 to $61 billion 7.5 years later. And that's purely because the state's done well, property values have gone up, they've been able to increase valuations, raise the tax basis for new construction, all this other stuff. And so my vision is your personal residence, your homestead should be totally tax-free. The legislature is willing to put kind of the first step on that

0: All right, let's get to our phones. 800-941-SHAWN, our number if you want to be a part of the program. Should I do this? Mo the Liberal. Mo the Liberal has claimed I am the most dangerous man in America. He's been saying it for years. If I'm that dangerous, how come your party's imploding?
1: My party is not imploding. My
0: really?
1: It's moving on. Listen, Sean, before we get started here, happy birthday, America, all that kind of great stuff. Today is my granddaughter's birthday, Maxine Ray. Wish her a happy birthday, will you?
0: Happy birthday, Maxine Ray. God bless you. I'm sorry that your grandpa's a little nutty, but that's okay. All right, I got to ask you a question, Mo, because you're in New York, and you know your mayor is Mamdani. Mamdani endorsed three candidates that went against incumbents. One of the candidates has said that they want to seize the means of production, seize private property, seize people's homes, wants all police to be abolished, wants also to abolish America's prisons, America's borders, and doesn't want anyone deported, even convicted illegals that are convicted of rape and murder. Now, that's your party. Will you vote for that lady? And don't duck that question.
1: Unfortunately, I live in the district of Dan Goldman.
0: If you could vote for her, would you?
1: Lost the primary to Brad Leander.
0: If you could vote for her, would you?
1: I don't like kooks, Tom. Come on. What are you going to say? Look, I'm Irish, right?
0: Okay, so you're saying you would not vote for her.
1: They blew up Lord Mountbatten on his boat.
0: Whoa. I want you on record. You're saying you would not vote for her if she was in your district.
1: Would I? Yeah, I probably wouldn't vote for her. Why not?
0: Probably wouldn't vote for her. That's not a no.
1: Who would be?
0: So you may vote for her. And you did vote for Mamdani.
1: No, I didn't vote for Mamdani. I don't vote, Sean. I didn't have to vote. He was going to win. I vote in the last presidential.
0: If you did vote, you would have voted for Mamdani.
1: Oh, Democratic.
0: If you did vote, would you or would you not have voted for Mamdani?
1: Oh, sure. I went to his party. It was great. Down at the Paramount after he won. He's a mayor. I worked for Mayor Lindsay.
0: All right. Listen, Mo, at least I'll say this. You're not part of the, 73% of Democrats that are not proud of their country. At least you're wishing America a happy 250th. But there's really no hope for you. You're done. You're gone. You've lost the plot. And I'm telling you, mark my words, Mo, your party is disintegrating before your very eyes. Let's see if I'm right. Quick break. We're in South Dakota, Mount Rushmore. We will be covering all of tonight's festivities from Mount Rushmore, 9 to 11 Eastern on the Fox News Channel. Quick break. Right back. We'll continue.
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0: You know, I was just reading an article, and it was a list of market downturns for the U.S. economy. Now, it got me thinking. Markets crash. Things go up. Things go down. It doesn't seem to be a matter of if or when, right? I mean, the Depression, 1929, the Recession, 1937, the flash crash, 1962, oil crisis in the 70s, Black Monday, 1987, dot-com bubble, 2008 crisis. 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
12: From ABC News, I'm Chuck Sievertson. Another allegation against the main Democratic Senate candidate. ABC News has not independently verified the claim, which has been published online. A former girlfriend tells Politico in late 2021, Graham Plattner entered her home while drunk and forced himself on her. In a video message, Plattner calls the allegation false and adds,
13: "Regardless of the inaccuracy of the reporting, but mindful of the political reality it will inflict, we are taking the time to reflect on the best path forward."
14: The Democrat challenging incumbent Senator Susan Collins, under state law in Maine, has a week to decide whether to withdraw from the race in time for the party to put someone else's name on the November ballot.
12: ABC's Stephen Portnoy. Two fellow Democrats, California Congressman Ro Khanna and Arizona Senator Ruben Gallego, today yanked their endorsements of Plattner after the Politico report came out. Khanna also urges Plattner to drop out of the race, calling the allegations very serious and credible. Plattner's opponent, Republican Collins, says these allegations are appalling. Nevertheless, it's not up to me to choose the Democratic nominee for Senate. President Trump heads to a NATO summit in Turkey later today, where Ukraine President Zelensky is expected as well. ABC's Britt Clement.
15: Diplomats among NATO nations, they say that leaders, they are weighing fresh pledges of these, you know, advanced air defense systems and a multi-year support framework. But, you know, some allies have been slow to follow through and deliver on those earlier promises. So there's real uncertainty about how far they'll go this time.
12: The U.S. has been removing mines from the southern route of the Strait of Hormuz, with more tankers passing through, says ABC News contributor and former State Department official Steve Ganyard.
16: We could get down into the 60s on a barrel of oil because of this glut. So the Iranian ability to influence this negotiation is going to decrease. We'll see if that makes a difference at the negotiation table.
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21: KOH News time 3:03. It's 90 degrees in Reno. I'm Jim Poston, and here's what's trending. A Sparks man was arrested Saturday for sexual assault of a minor. According to the Sparks Police Department, they found a 13-year-old runaway girl from California at a home in Sparks, and she told officers she had sex with a man. Patrol officers learned she was staying with 30-year-old J.Roll Silva of Sparks. Detectives determined Silva met the girl online, then drove to California to pick her up and bring her back to Sparks. She was arrested and booked on suspicion of kidnapping, sexual assault, and lewdness with a child under the age of 14 and luring a child. A rebate of several thousand dollars on electric cars is coming back in California.
22: If the high price of gas wasn't already a good reason to check out an electric car, a federal rebate of $7,500 was a pretty tempting incentive. That expired last year, but now California is bringing a smaller version of it back. In the new state budget, there's $135 million set aside for a rebate of $3,500 on new EVs and $1,750 on used ones, with a bunch of restrictions, like it's only available for first-time EV buyers. Car companies will also chip in to cover the cost of the rebate. I'm Jason Athenson.
21: Well, the Aces won a pitcher's duel last night in Tacoma. The eighth inning saw the only scoring in the game, with the Reno plating two in the top, while the Rainiers were only able to come up with one in the bottom. Center fielder Ryan Waldschmidt laced a double to right, scoring the Aces only two runs in the eighth. With the win, Reno took the series 4-2. The Aces are back home for a six-game series with the Round Rock Express starting tomorrow. It's Taco Tuesday with two street tacos for $5. And our sister station, Cable 98.7 FM, is sponsoring Dog Days featuring Lambeau the Bat Dog. You have to sign a waiver ahead of time, but Rover can get a little baseball action at the park. First pitch tomorrow is 6:35 p.m. at Greater Nevada Field at 2nd and Evans in downtown Reno. Right now, traffic and weather together on News Talk 780 KOH. Let's take a look at the first p.m. commute of the week, and for that, we turn to Kristen Snow.
23: So much, Jim. I'm so glad to see you over there in the talk studio.
21: Good to see you, Kristen.
23: It's you and I all week. It's going to be good.
21: Nice.
23: All right, turning things over to traffic. We do have some slowdowns starting USA Parkway, as a matter of fact. USA Parkway itself is slowing down northbound between Denmark and the I-80 interchange there. Westbound 80 is backed up right now between USA Parkway and Patrick. We do get a nice little clearing. That traffic does pick up again, westbound 80 between Vista and the Nugget Resort. If you're heading in the way of the North Valleys, we also have some slowdown. 395 northbound right now between North McCarran and Panther Valley. Up on North McCarran in that westbound lane between El Rancho and Pyramid Way, and some congestion both directions at the Nugget Avenue overpass in Sparks. All other Northern Nevada roads looking fantastic. Drive carefully. From the KOH Right Now Traffic Center, I'm Kristen Snow.
24: I'm Coloway to Lindsay Natherly with your First Alert weather forecast. Today, mostly sunny skies, warming up to 93 degrees this afternoon. Westerly winds 15 to 25 miles per hour. Tomorrow's going to be sunny and a little warmer with a high of 95, and we're expecting those afternoon westerly winds to continue each day through the rest of the week.
21: Thanks, Lindsay. Up in Tahoe City, it's 77. Silver Springs, 93 and 90 degrees here at the KOH Radio Center. 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
23: 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Keeping your

0: Hey, John.
1: Yeah, I'm ready to go. Dang it. So, is that any better now? All right. Okay, I'm working on it here. Could you do that then? 'Cause

0: Why don't you get on here for a few minutes, and then we can go to the first break. Okay. All right. I'm going to hang up the phone. All right, John. Let's do it in 3, 2, 1.
1: Good Monday afternoon to you. Welcome to the John Sanchez Show on News Talk 780 KOH. Sorry for those technical demons that are out there, right? They're still on Independence Day break, I think is exactly what it is. Thank you so much for joining me. I do appreciate it. Let me tell you what I do have lined up for you today. It was a good day today. Great way to start the week off. You know, we're still in the beginning of the quarter mentality, but everything went good today. Actually, very good today. A record-setting day. Matter of fact, first time ever, if you can believe this, first time ever that the Dow Jones Industrial Average closed above 53,000. Pretty remarkable in and of itself. But it did. And like I said, pretty absolutely amazing to see that happen today. So I'm going to tell you, again, all the details that happened in the market today. And again, I hope all of you had a wonderful, safe 4th of July. Hopefully you got a three-day holiday. But, you know, because it was Independence Day, I thought, you know what? How about this idea? Since America just celebrated its 250th birthday, I've got a question for you. Have you achieved your own financial independence day? Well, if the answer is no, I've designed today's show exactly for you. We're going to discuss what financial independence really means. We'll talk about the habits that help people build lasting wealth and the steps that you can take today to gain greater control over your financial future. So there is your Financial Independence Day show topic. All right. In the meantime, let's tell you what the heck happened in this market today, and then we'll transition over to the financial independence when we come back from the break. Well, like I said, it was a bit of a slow start. I got to tell you, it was a bit of a slow start on the Dow and the S&P side of things today. We just couldn't get anywhere fast. And then later in the morning, early afternoon, we finally started to pick up some nice momentum, and that's kind of where we finished. But the NASDAQ was strong throughout the day. Because why? This is one of those days where everybody loved memory stocks, everybody loved AI-related semiconductors, and so on and so forth. And that's all you need for this market to participate. So let's recap how we did today, first of all. Like I said, it was the first time ever that the Dow Jones Industrial Average closed above 53,000. Our close was 53,055. That equated to a 156-point gain, 0.29%. The NASDAQ rose 288 points, 1.12%, closing at 26,121, and the S&P up 54 points, 0.72%, to close at a level of 7,537. You see, folks, this market's got a lot of momentum, as I keep saying, and I said that throughout last week, and it absolutely does. We're not worried about oil anymore. Matter of fact, I made a joking comment on my stock updates this morning. It's like, man, there's not a lot to talk about nowadays. That oil is, so quiet. And boy, it was just the 13-cent loss today on oil to $68.58 a barrel. But again, we're seeing still rotational, selling some of the defensive pockets to move into the outperforming tech areas. Give you an example, Advanced Micro Devices today, back to my point about the chip stocks, Advanced Micro Devices today up $34.23, 6.61% gain to 552.05. Goldman Sachs reiterated their buy rating on the stock, increased the price target to $640 from $450. That's right, new price target from $450 to $640. Broadcom rising 3.73%, $13.45 increase to $373.90. Apple had a heck of a day today, $4.03 gain, 1.31% to $312.66. So, like I said, technology related, everything did phenomenal. Meta, $17.39 gain to $600.29. A few more of those. I want to tell you also what Tesla had a big day today for those of you that are Tesla shareholders. So we'll get into that and then get ready for our financial independence, the freedom to live on your terms. But first, let's turn it over to Kristen Snow. She's in the Right Now Traffic Center. Hello, Kristen.
2: Yes, she is. Thank you so much, John. Happy Monday. Well, we are seeing a few slowdowns out on Northern Nevada Road. Still seeing some slowdown and heavy traffic on USA Parkway itself. That is northbound between Denmark and the I-80 interchange there. Once you hop on I-80 westbound, we are congested between USA Parkway and the Lockwood area. Traffic does pick up again, Vista Boulevard all the way to the Nugget Resort. We've got some heavy traffic if you're heading in the way of the North Valleys between Audi Boulevard and Panther. Also some slow and go up on North McCarran both directions between 395 and Pyramid Way. as well both directions at the Nugget Avenue overpass in Sparks. Everything else is in the clear.
3: I'm Cola Waits with Lindsay Matherly with your First Alert weather forecast. It's going to be mostly sunny and hot this week with a high of 93 degrees today, 95 on Tuesday, and 96 on Wednesday. Each day, those westerly winds are expected to pick up, wind gusts 15 to 25 miles per hour, so that does elevate fire danger through the week. And we could hit triple digits by Friday.
2: Thank you so much, Lindsay. Looks like we're seeing a fair amount of sunshine out there. 90 degrees, Reno and Sparks, 87 in the capital city. And we've got sunny skies with 75 degrees right now up at the lake. From the KOH Reno Traffic Center, I'm Kristen Snow.

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3: Welcome back to the John Sanchez Show on Newstalk 780 KOH. Happy Monday to all of you. A good happy Monday and a welcome back from 4th of July. On the markets today, 156 gain on the Dow, 0.29%. NASDAQ rose 288 and the S&P higher by 54. Once again, a record finish at 53,055. First time ever above 53,000 on the Dow Jones Industrial Average. All right, we're going to get to our topic here in a moment. Financial independence, the freedom to live life on your terms. But first, a few more things I want to mention on the market. All right, let's go back to some of the movers and I'll get to the commodity side. Tesla was a big move today. Stock had a tough day on Thursday, but claimed all that back a little bit more today. Finished up $26.32, 6.69% gain to $419.77. AutoZone and O'Reilly's, worst performers in the S&P 500. Quite surprising there. O'Reilly's lost about 6.66%, just a $6 loss, $84.24. AutoZone down $201.57, 6.38% decline to $2,957.71. Healthcare sectors were strong, up 1.2%. Utilities down 1.1%. And Russell 2000 up about 0.5%. So, like I said, overall, relatively quiet day. Now to the commodity side. As I mentioned earlier, oil was very quiet with a 13-cent loss down to a price of $68.58 per barrel. Can you believe that? Gold prices are decent, $41.60 increase, $4,167.50 an ounce. And over to the bond market, she was a snoozer also, just like the equity markets, down 1 basis point on the 10-year at a yield of 4.48%. Folks, that was about it as far as the market was concerned today. Like I said, just good momentum, bought the technology side of things today, and nothing more. It really was a nice, quiet way to get back from a nice three-day weekend. So with that said, I'm going to get started early. Again, as I said earlier, America just celebrated Independence Day, right? But have you achieved your own financial independence day? Well, we honored the freedoms that generations have fought before us to protect, didn't we? But today, it's a different question. Again, have you achieved your financial independence day? Now, many of you may be saying, well, wait a minute here. How do you define financial independence? And that's a great question. Because as you know with me, financial independence is not about money. It's about happiness. It's about a fulfilling life. And yes, the money side of it's great. But it's so many other components. So it's not becoming a millionaire. It's about having the freedom to make the decisions based on your dreams, not make decisions based upon your bills. Let me repeat that. It's about freedom to make decisions based on your dreams, not on your bills. And it's about waking up every single morning because you want to go to work. And I count my

0: myself in that camp. I'm so very blessed that I thoroughly love, I love what I do for a living. I love coming to work every day. I love being able to talk to you and take care of our clients. I love it all. But again, waking up every morning because you want to, not because you have to. So today I'm going to be talking about what financial independence really means and how every one of you can begin moving forward with it. But again, let's step back a second and talk about what is financial independence. It's freedom of choice to do what you want to do when you want to do it. It's financial security. It's living below your means. It's having options in your financial life and in your life overall. And most importantly, it's peace of mind. So I want you to think about this for a second. What does financial independence mean to you? Does it mean your money's working harder than you are? Does it mean that, hey, you know what, maybe you do enjoy your career and you only want to work 3 days a week instead of five or six or seven? You really need to ask yourself that question. And please, if you have a significant other in your life, ask them also. What does financial independence mean to you and your significant other? But what are the biggest obstacles that we face when it comes to financial independence? So I've highlighted the following. I'm going to come back and explain them. I think it's lifestyle inflation. It's consumer debt. It's lack of planning, inflation, taxes, emotional investing, and waiting too long to start to save towards retirement. But let's talk about the lifestyle inflation side of things. You see, those that have money, in many situations, outside the scope of rappers and, you know, some professional athletes and things, they don't really care about lifestyle inflation. In other words, keeping up with the Joneses. They are so confident and so content in their life. They don't care about the keeping up with the Joneses. They don't care about getting the bigger house or the fancier car. All of those other things I'd mentioned, the freedom to do what they want to do. That's what's important to them, not the physical or the monetary side of things. So if you find yourself wanting to keep up with the Joneses, that's going to be hard for you to get financial independence. Consumer debt. Well, again, you got to have a little bit in most cases. Sometimes it's great not to have any, but for most people, you're going to have a little bit. Remember, there's good debt and there's bad debt. Good debt's usually real estate and some type of investment holding type of things. Bad debt, credit cards, auto loans, those type of things. The other big obstacle to hit financial independence, lack of planning. It just doesn't happen overnight. Not at all. It happens through careful planning that takes years and years and years of execution and discipline. Inflation, something we're all dealing with right now. It's costing so much more to live in all aspects, no matter who you are. Taxes, well, we're in a low tax environment right now. It's not going to stay that way forever. But that's a big obstacle to obtaining financial freedom. And that's why I've spent a lot of time over the last month or so talking about taxes. And especially for those of you that are retirees, ways to minimize your taxes, maximize your savings. Emotional investing, right? This is another area that's really, really tough. The emotional side of investing. Do you get caught up in every headline? I do my best every day behind this microphone at 3 o'clock to make sure you don't get involved in emotional investing. That you listen and you learn and you say, you know what? I remember that guy on the radio said, focus on my long-term goals, not on the headlines. I hope you've listened to me over the years and taken that advice. And then waiting too long to start. You know, again, life happens, right? You all know, none of you set out in your adult life to go, hey, you know what? I'm going to wait till I'm 50 or 60 years old to start saving for retirement. No, you didn't. But life happened. And I'm not going to sit here and bore you with all the different reasons. Some may call them excuse. I call them real life. But you wait too long, and now you got to, I'm not going to say pay the price, but as I've said over the years, you've got to look at retirement differently and financial freedom differently than the kid that started at 25 years old. Not saying you can't have a phenomenal retirement, but you got to look at it differently, right? You don't have enough time, most likely, to save enough in the stock market. But you do have time to go start a killer business on the side or full time. And have unlimited income potential and great tax advantages. You do have time to go buy 1, 2, 3, 5, whatever number you want, of rental properties that hopefully appreciate in value and give you cash flow. See, you just got to look at, got to think outside the box. But remember, Wall Street's never going to tell you that. Wall Street makes you feel like a failure if you have not saved enough money for retirement. They tell you you need millions and millions and millions, and you better start saving the, you know, the minute you're out of college or the minute you're out of high school. Makes me mad. I hate when Wall Street does that. I've had people come to me and go, you know what? I've saved, you know, whatever, $250,000, $300,000. I'm 50 years old. I got kicked out of one of the major Wall Street firms. They didn't want my account. It wasn't big enough. Well, you know what? We'll take it at Sanchez Gone. I'll tell you that. Because we don't care how much money you have. All we want is people that are hungry to want to save, invest, and grow their wealth. That's all we care about. But this stuff about waiting too long and you're a failure because you haven't hit a million or 2 million or 3 million, whatever numbers they think you should have, BS. I hate that. All right, get off my soapbox. So remember this, most financial independence does not happen overnight. It's lost one financial decision at a time. And I'm going to stop you from making those decisions, the bad ones, that is. So when we come back, how about we talk about 7 habits of financially independent people? You know, if you're like me, you get motivated by hearing what other people do. Let's do that with you. But first, let's turn it over to Jim Poston. He's got news, traffic, and weather. Hey, Jim.
1: Hey, thanks, John. It's 92 degrees at Reno Tahoe International Airport. We'll have more weather in moments. I'm Jim Poston, sitting in for Jack Saban. Northwest Reno was hit with a power outage this morning, starting around 9:30 a.m. It affected around 4,800 NV Energy customers, but power was restored just before 2 p.m., just in time for the hottest part of the day. A fire broke out at Indian Head Beach at Pyramid Lake Saturday about 5:30 p.m. We have no other information currently available. Fireworks are legal there, though, if purchased on the Pyramid Lake Paiute Tribe Reservation and used at one of the 5 designated shooting beaches. Indian Head Beach is one of those legal designated areas. Former Reed High School basketball star Gabby Williams has been named a starter for the 2026 WNBA All-Star Game. Williams is averaging 15.8 points per game for the Golden State Valkyries while shooting over 35% from three-point range. The All-Star Game takes place on Saturday, July 25th in Chicago, and it'll be broadcast by our news partners at Colo 8 News Now. Right now, traffic and weather together on News Talk 780 KOH. Let's get a look at the traffic with Kristen Snow.
2: Thank you so much, Jim. Well, we're still seeing a few of the same slowdowns out on Northern Nevada Road, so actually not too bad. We do have that congestion and slowing if you're traveling in the way of the North Valleys between Audi Boulevard and Golden right now. Up on North McCarran, we've got some spotty slow and go both directions between 395 and Pyramid Way. Westbound 80 between USA Parkway and Lockwood, we do get a little bit of a clearing. That traffic does pick up against Sparks Boulevard right now all the way to East McCarran. We've also got some slowdown at northbound South McCarran between Greg Street and Nugget Avenue. Everything else is in the clear. Drive carefully. From the KOH Right Now Traffic Center, I'm Kristen Snow.
3: I'm KOH's Lindsay Matherly with your First Alert weather forecast. It's going to be mostly sunny and hot this week with a high of 93 degrees today, 95 on Tuesday, and 96 on Wednesday. Each day, those westerly winds are expected to pick up. Wind gusts 15 to 25 miles per hour, so that does elevate fire danger through the week. And we could hit triple digits by Friday.
1: Well, thank you, Lindsay. Up at South Lake Tahoe, it's 79. Down in Yerington, 92. And current Reno temperature also 92 degrees. 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

0: Welcome back to the John Sanchez Show on News Talk 780 KOH. Happy Monday to all of you. Once again, we finished at a record level of 53,655 on the Dow. That was a 156-point gain, 0.29%. NASDAQ rose 288, 1.12%, and the S&P up 54 points or 0.72%. All right, in memory of financial independence. Well, in memory of Independence Day is what I was trying to say. We're talking financial independence, your independence. All right, now, if you're like me, you like to learn about what successful people do. So I've given you, or I'm going to give you, 7 habits of financially independent people. Okay, here we go. Number one, pretty basic. They spend less than what they earn. As basic as that sounds, it is one of the most powerful paths to financial independence. Pretty simple. Spend less than what you earn. Now, how do you do that? You got to keep a budget or some type of journaling to keep track or some type of software program to keep track. But again, they're not going to go out there, even if they make $2 million a year, they're not going to go out and spend $3 million. Or if they do, they're not going to have financial independence no matter how much money they make. So there's your first habit of a financially independent person. Secondly, they save consistently, right? Remember that old adage, pay yourself first? They do, no matter what. Come heck or high water, they're going to pay themselves first. What percentage? Well, it just depends. You know, a lot of it depends upon how much money you make, right? If you make a couple million bucks a year, geez, maybe you only need to save, you know, a couple percent. But if you make $100,000 a year, 10%, 10 grand, not bad. But what if you make 50 grand a year? 10%, 5 grand, probably not going to get you very far. So you have to look and see how much you can afford to save. Whatever it is, I don't care if it's a dollar, save it consistently. That's where, you know, again, we have this, I'll call it a pecking order, or what I've taught a lot of college kids about is what's called the pyramid of wealth that I've created. You start off with the foundation, which is the emergency savings, and then you start going up, right? You start building up that pyramid. So after your emergency savings, then you max out your 401k, then you max out your IRAs, then you start saving after tax money. But no matter what, they save consistently. Third habit of a financially independent person, they invest for the long term. They don't give a you know what about what happens in the market today, tomorrow, next week, next month, because they know over time that the markets go up in value. And so time is on their side. And again, even if they start saving later in life, they know that investing is a long-term game. It is not a short-term game. Number four, they avoid unnecessary debt. Again, it's good debt, bad debt. You know that saying. But they avoid unnecessary debt. If they don't have the money to buy it, they don't. They don't go put it on a credit card and say, hey, you know what? I'll just pay it off over, you know, the next 5 years. They just avoid debt unnecessarily or unnecessary debt. Just get rid of it. They don't even consider it. Next point is one of my favorite. They protect what they've built. What good is it for you to go to work, hard work every single day and sacrifice you and your family if you don't protect what you've built? You don't protect it from frivolous lawsuits or whatever the reason may be that someone wants to come after your money. Because remember, the more money you have, the more people that want to get their hands on it. So you have to protect. Some of the shows I've done for you, you can find them on YouTube, Asset Protection Strategies. Number six, they continue learning. They never, ever stop learning. They learn about new ways to make money. They learn about the stock market. They learn about real estate, small business, whatever it is, they continue to learn. And as I've always said, imagine this, folks, especially for those of you that are 50 plus. Imagine if you would have just said, every single day of my life, I'm going to spend 15 to 20 minutes learning about financial independence. Again, whether it's the stock market, whatever the idea is. Imagine the wealth of knowledge and probably the millions of dollars you would have made because you did not stop learning. You every single day you learn. And that's what I try to bring you every single day on this show. I try to teach you something new every single day. And finally, number seven, they think in decades, not in days. Right? Look at Asia. Look at Japanese culture. Look at a lot of the Asian cultures. They're very, very long term. They really are. I mean, they don't talk about, you know, is this company going to do good next quarter? They say, how's this company going to do in the next 10 years? Kind of the Warren Buffett strategy, if you really think about it. That's kind of the way he built his wealth and Berkshire Hathaway shareholders' wealth. They don't get caught up in the quarterly basis, much less the daily basis. All right, let's go to our next one. Building multiple income streams. This is another strategy of the financial independent person. They don't rely upon one. They make their money from employment, if they want to. They make their money from investments. They make their money from rental real estate, small business, maybe some royalties, maybe some consulting. How about some dividend income? Let your imagination wander. Like I've said a million times, there is no better time in our history for a person to become wealthy than it is right now. Why? Because of AI. Because you can literally build a multi-million dollar business with zero employees, with zero brick and mortar cost. And frankly, maybe not even have to work full 8 hours anymore, because they have these great things called AI bots that'll go out and do a lot of the work for you. Yeah, it's an exciting, exciting time that we find ourselves in. But let your imagination wander, as I said. Build multiple streams of income, no matter what it is, how it is. Again, it's like, I could talk for hours on that. I love this subject. Love this subject of multiple streams of income. All right. Now, how do we protect our independence? So let's say that we've made it, right? We're financially independent. We get to do what we want to do when we want to do it. But how do we protect that? How do we make sure that no one takes it away? First of all, we've got to have some emergency funds. We really, really do. No matter how much money you have or how little money you have, you need something to fall back on. You need some type of an emergency fund. As you know the rule, 3 to 6 months is what Wall Street tells you. I tell you, do whatever you're comfortable with. If it's 9 months, 12 months, 2 years, whatever it is. We have clients that it really ranges. Really, really ranges. And that's why we always tell them there is no textbook answer in our opinion. It's all about what makes you comfortable. And remember, that money needs to be invested securely. It's not the return on that money. It's the return of the money, as Will Rogers used to say. A lot of times people go, oh my God, you know, I only made a couple percent on my emergency fund. Yeah, that's not the purpose. Purpose is to be there in the case of an emergency. It's not investing money. Next way we protect our independence is through proper insurance. This is where a great insurance professional can come into your life. We're talking life, health, disability, obviously umbrella, one of my favorites, the right amount of coverage for your home, the right amount of coverage for your business, the right amount of coverage everywhere, long-term care, etc. Insurance is one of the absolute best ways to protect your independence. Next one, absolutely my favorite, estate planning, right? You spend all these years building it. Do you want it to go to the wrong people or wrong person? Do you want it taken away from you through probate? No, you know the importance of estate planning. Asset protection, right? This is where we get into things like, geez, did I file my homestead exemption? Geez, are my rental properties in an LLC or other type of corporate structure? Those are very important. All right, we come back. I'll continue how we protect our financial independence. Let's drop it up with Kristen Snow right now, Traffic Center. Kristen.
1: Thank you so much, John. I do appreciate it. We're still seeing a few of the same slowdowns out on Northern Nevada roads, which I guess is a good thing. We have some slowdown if you're traveling out to those North Valleys this afternoon between Audie Boulevard and Panther Valley. We do have some traffic westbound 80 in areas between USA Parkway and the Nugget Resort. Some heavy traffic northbound South McCarran between Greg Street and Nugget Avenue. And up on North McCarran, still some spotty slow and go both directions at this point between 395 and Pyramid Way. But everything else is looking pretty darn good.
2: I'm Cola Waits and Lindsay Matherly with your First Alert weather forecast. Today, mostly sunny skies, warming up to 93 degrees this afternoon. Westerly winds 15 to 25 miles per hour. Tomorrow's going to be sunny and a little warmer with a high of 95. And we're expecting those afternoon westerly winds to continue each day through the rest of the week.
1: Thank you so much, Lindsay. Mostly sunny skies, a little breezy out there. 92, though, here at KOH Radio Center. 93 degrees in Fernley, 95 the hot spot in Fallon. From the KOH Right Now Traffic Center, I'm Kristen Snow.
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0: Welcome back to the John Sanchez Show on News Talk 780 KOH. Once again, a very nice way to start the week. And coming back from the three-day weekend, 156 gain on the Dow. NASDAQ rose 288, S&P up 54. All right, I hope you've enjoyed today's topic, the financial independence topic. That's right, financial independence, the freedom to live life on your terms. All right, so I started talking about protecting your independence, right? You spent all this time, you built it, now you got to protect it. So as I said, have emergency funds, whatever you're comfortable having. 1 month, 6 months, 2 years, it doesn't matter. Have the proper amount of insurance, life, health, disability, long-term care, umbrella, you name it. Estate planning, make sure you have a full estate plan in place. Asset protection, make sure that anything that you have of that poses risk to you, rental properties, businesses, etc., have proper structure, whether it's LLC, corporation, whatever it may be. Long-term care. I've got to spend some more time talking about this because there's still a lot of confusion out there where long-term care policies are these days. But once again, you can wipe out a multi-million dollar estate very, very easily not having enough long-term care insurance. And don't think, again, you know, you got to be old to do this. Average age, 62. It's my age, my goodness. Tax planning, right? We don't want to give away more money than we have to the government. We want to be smart and prudent. If not, it's getting into our pockets and hurting our cash flow and hurting our overall assets. Retirement planning. Yeah, this is another important protection of independence. How are you going to get from point A to point B if you don't have a plan? So I'll leave you with this. It's one thing to build wealth. It's another thing to keep it. So now let's wrap things up with, how do you create your own financial independence plan? If all this that I said today makes sense to you, how do you do it? First of all, we'd love to have a part in your life to help you do that. But with that aside, here's what you do. Set goals, right? No goal is too big. No goal is too small. It's only a dream if you have not written it down on paper. So create a goal or goals. I want to retire at this age. I want this amount of money. I want this amount of cash flow. All those things that we've talked about today, make that a goal. Don't just sit there and dream it, but put it down on paper. Hold yourself accountable to it. I mentioned this earlier. Create the budget. That's right. You got to have the budget. You got to know where every dollar is coming from and where every dollar is going. Next plan to create our financial independence plan, eliminate interest debt, right? Either you're going to put the money in your own pocket or you're going to put it in the bank or the credit card company's pocket. Who do you want to succeed, you or them? Increase your savings. If you're saving, I don't know, 2% of your income right now, try to go to 3, then 4, then 5, and so on and so forth. But keep increasing it. Invest consistently. Same thing. It doesn't matter how much. No matter where you are in life, save something. Review your plan annually, if not more frequently. And again, protect your family. Because you can go through all this work, all these sacrifices, do everything. And then you may have the idea that, hey, you know what? I've made it. I'm financially independent. I've got enough money. I've got cash flow. I get to do what I want to do when I want to do it. But you forgot about that one critical component of your life. And that is your family. You didn't protect them. Do you want to take them from the great life that you have built or you and your spouse have built and drop them down a few notches? Well, if you do, don't do any estate plan. 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I hope this was helpful. 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God bless. Have a great afternoon. We'll do it again tomorrow on the John Sanchez Show.
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16: From ABC News, I'm Stephanie Officer. Life-threatening flooding inundating the Northeast, putting more than 60 million Americans on alert. New York's major airports reporting hundreds of flight delays. ABC News senior meteorologist Melissa Griffin.
17: This rain is falling fast. It's coming down hard, and it's not over yet. We're still seeing on the radar lit up across parts of New York. That includes Long Island, right up through New Haven, Connecticut, right into Newport, Rhode Island. So very coastal. Significant risk for flash flooding. This is areas from the Jersey Shore, Long Island, right up through parts of southeastern New England into the Cape Cod area. This is where we could see those significant rainfall rates, 2 to 3 inch per hour rainfall rates. That would lead to the dangerous flash flooding scenes that we've seen over the weekend that continue into today.
16: In Ohio, Sunday night, a police officer was killed after responding to a 911 call regarding a break-in and gunshots in Rittman. The suspect and two other victims are also dead. An update today from Wayne County Sheriff Thomas Ballinger.
18: We have lost an officer in the line of duty, and two other ones have been injured, and then also a canine, a dog from our from the Wayne County Sheriff's Office was also injured.
16: The Ohio Bureau of Criminal Investigation is looking into the incident. Rittman Police Sergeant Scott Rees, a 10-year veteran of the force and previous Wayne County deputy sheriff, was killed. Four more officers, all from the Medina County Sheriff's Office, were hit. Two are in stable condition. Two others were treated at the scene. Canine Vic remains in serious condition. High drama surrounding Prince Harry and his trip to the UK. The former royal went in support of charity events. Harry went solo after trying to ensure his family's safety, after a government committee refused to authorize taxpayer-funded security. Well, in another last-minute switch, Harry has decided not to stay at Buckingham Palace. You're listening to ABC News.
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15: KOH News time, 4:03. It's 91 degrees in Reno. I'm Jim Poston, and here's what's trending. BLM fire crews are battling a wildfire near the city of Winnemucca. The Dutch Flat Fire is burning more than 15,100 acres, 9 miles northeast of Winnemucca. The fire was first reported yesterday and grew rapidly under gusty, erratic winds coming from thunderstorms. The fire is 0% contained as of this morning. BLM is concerned about fire weather with above normal temps, low humidity, and a chance of dry thunderstorms. Some Lake Tahoe beaches closed early on July 4th because of unruly teenagers. The Placer County Sheriff's Office said it closed Lake Forest beaches at 4 p.m. Saturday, including Skylandia and Bristlecone, due to large gatherings of teenagers, many from outside the area. Lake Tahoe's fireworks are often listed among the best in the nation, and the 4th of July traffic is among the worst. According to the sheriff's office, the crowds have led to underage drinking, widespread littering, and significant traffic impacts in surrounding neighborhoods. And those pesky skeeters might be getting smarter. Now they seem to be associating insect repellent with possible victims and food.
0: Research conducted at Virginia Tech suggests that mosquitoes are learning to associate a common insect repellent with mealtime. A study published in the Journal of Experimental Biology focused on a type of mosquito that can spread diseases such as yellow fever, Zika, and dengue fever. It found that mosquitoes can learn to ignore low concentrations of DEET on the skin and begin to associate it with food. Researchers say DEET should still be used, but that applying it regularly may be more effective than applying a high dose just once.
15: And that's Scott Pringle, NBC News. Right now, traffic and weather together on News Talk 780 KOH. If we want to hear about the traffic, who do we contact? It's Kristen Snow.
1: I got my hand raised over here. Let's do it. We're still seeing basically the same slowdowns out on Northern Nevada roads for your Monday travel. Traffic has picked up just a little bit, though, if you're traveling out to the North Alleys now between the Spaghetti Bowl and Panther Valley. We do have some spotty slow and go still up on North McCarran as well between 395 and Pyramid Way. Little light traffic now, 580 northbound between Neal Road, Moana Lane. Still heavy traffic northbound South McCarran between Gregg Street and Nugget Avenue. We do still have some traffic hiccups on USA Parkway itself between Electric Avenue and I-80. And then we've got some slowdown still westbound 80 between USA Parkway in areas and the Nugget Resort. But everything else looks pretty good. Drive carefully. From the KOH Right Now Traffic Center, I'm Kristen Snow.
15: I think we've got Lindsay Matherly on the weather.
2: I'm KOH Lindsay Matherly with your First Alert weather forecast. It's going to be mostly sunny and hot this week with a high of 93 degrees today, 95 on Tuesday, and 96 on Wednesday. Each day, those westerly winds are expected to pick up. Wind gusts 15 to 25 miles per hour, so that does elevate fire danger through the week. And we could hit triple digits by Friday.
15: Well, thank you, Lindsay. Up at Incline Village is 77, out in Fallon 95 and 92 degrees right here at the KUH Radio Center. Our next update is coming up at 4:30, but you can find the latest headlines at kkuh.com. I'm Jim Poston, News Talk 780 KUH. Now it's time for an encore edition of the Ryan Nutter Show. Ryan's taking some well-deserved time off, so he's not in the studio. No calls, please.
12: Hello, Northern Nevada. It is great to be with you. Happy Monday. Here we are back together, connected. The start of a new work week. And you can stream the program at kkoh.com, a mobile app too for Android and iPhone. How was your weekend? Man, it was an incredible weekend for sports in America. We'll be talking about that on the program this afternoon. Also, aviation tragedy. Coming out of California just before noon today. We will talk about that, plus the memo of understanding when it comes to the Iran-U.S. deal. There is a lot happening in this news cycle. We begin on a local level, and we are almost nearly a week removed from primary voting. But there are some of you out there, some 950, who mailed in your ballots that still are in need of a signature before today's deadline of 5. All right, so you've got literally from mark now, 51 minutes. They say the ballots will not be counted unless they have a signature. According to our law here in the Silver State, the registrar of voters must compare the signature on a mail ballot return envelope with all signatures available in the voter's registration record to verify your identity. All right, so you've got until 5. I hope that you're just sitting in traffic just down the street ready to do so. We'll keep you updated on that. Meanwhile, let's go out to Douglas County this afternoon, where a fire there has burned around 20 acres. It is the Pipeline Canyon area where this fire is burning near Mount Siegel. It started just before noon yesterday. That was as the result of a thunderstorm rolling through the Pine Nut Range. Official cause of the fire, they say, remains under investigation. Summer is, well, not officially here yet. I think we're still like a week out from that, at least in terms of on the calendar, but more or less, it's here. My banana hammock is out. I'm ready to enjoy the next. We'll keep you updated on that. Meanwhile, officially here yet. I think we're still like a week out from that, at least in terms of on the calendar, but more or less it's here. My banana hammock is out. I'm ready to enjoy the next 90 days. But in the meantime, the 2026 Kids Cafe Summer Meals Program kicked off today, courtesy of the Food Bank of Northern Nevada at Getford Park. Now, this program offers free meals to kids and youth when school's out of session. There are a lot of kids that still experience this. They're available for children 2 to 18. No paperwork is required. You got to eat the meal there, though. And it's offered across 23 different area locations in the Reno-Sparks area, with many sites offering Saturday service. So there you have it. The kickoff event was earlier today from 1:30 until 2:45 over in Sun Valley. Their meals are also being served out in the rurals as well. Counties outside of Washoe are participating, including Douglas, Elko, Humboldt, Lander, Pershing, Story. You can distribute 7 days of breakfast and lunch per child at one time. Children got to be present when the meals are picked up, but the parents got to show, you know, proper identification to move that process along. Meanwhile, there is a poker tournament fundraiser that's going to be at the Calneva. It is going to be at the end of this month. It's in 12 days from now on the 27th. The Human Trafficking Prevention Alliance is hosting this. So if you can be a part of it, please do. You can get more information about the group and the event by going to ht-prevention.org. Blows my mind that we still have humans being treated like slaves in 2026. Doesn't surprise me, but it saddens me. Elsewhere today, two news reporting. One of the most legendary, I think one of the most legendary voices of all time, Bob Tallman. I'd be lying if I said I wasn't jealous of his pipes. I didn't get into radio because of voice. It was more personality, and because my mother said, well, you never shut the hell up and you're a smartass, so it probably would work for you. Regardless, Bob Tallman, who is recovering currently, is not going to be a part of voicing this year's Reno Rodeo, which gets kicked off this week. Of course, you got the kickoff concert Wednesday going into the various days beginning on Thursday. We'll have tickets for you for Friday night's Patriot Night coming up. The event runs through the 27th over at the Nevada State Fairgrounds. This year will mark the 107th, and it will just feel a little odd not hearing Bob Tallman's voice. He's going to recover. He's going to recoup. He's going to be back. The Nevada native is all things rodeo and is a legend in the sport. So he'll be back. Meanwhile, fire restrictions now in place for Incline Village and Crystal Bay. This according to the North Lake Tahoe Fire Protection District, saying that open burning of wood slash pine needles and other vegetation, yeah, that's closed up for the season. The charcoal fires are only going to be allowed with a valid recreational fire permit, so keep that in mind and make your decisions accordingly. And those conducting the burn must, A, be contained within a non-combustible fire pit or container, and B, be equipped with a 1/8-inch mesh spark screen. Gas and propane fire pits are going to be allowed with a valid permit. The others are allowed, which is propane, natural gas, charcoal, pellet, grills, and smokers, all of that. So, people ask me from time to time, why do you repeat this stuff? Like someone even said, do you think we don't know this? It's like, no, I do know that people know this. I'm thinking about those that are new to our area. I'm thinking about those that are escaping the high taxes of California that are pulling up stake here in a much better place called the Silver State, and I want to make sure that they have the heads up. That's all it is. Just trying to help out. Meanwhile, Secret Witness upping their reward to $2,500. They're looking for information regarding a hit and run. Now, this was last month, a month and 2 days ago. It happened at South McCarran and Plum on May 13th. On that particular day, And this was early morning, too. Apparently, the cyclist was hit from behind by the driver, who then, like a coward, fled the scene, and the cyclist was declared dead at said scene. So if you can help out authorities, please give them a call over at Secret Witness. In other news this afternoon, let's go to Southlake, where new fire restrictions are now in effect. Going into effect today, going to remain so until further notice. Chimney fire, that has now reached 40% containment. Burning in Sun Valley, it started last night. It's grown to about 18 acres in size. Full containment, according to Truckee Meadows Fire Protection District, is expected this evening, and you're asked to avoid the area. That'll give first responders the ability to focus on the task at hand, and they don't need any looky-loos, right? They got a job to do. Meanwhile, a man who police say was hallucinating on meth, he's been picked up firing some shots over at a local trailer park. Kind of makes me feel like we've got a story from Sunnyvale, and Mr. Leahy is somehow involved. This was this morning around 3:20 as officers with RPD responded to a park over on East Parr Boulevard after a man claimed that he had shot someone. And then police were told that he left the area on foot and was seen running east. When they arrived, they find the suspect running in an area while carrying a large Bowie knife. That's usually, you know, what did Bill Engvall say? Here's your sign. Officials find a handgun inside the trailer along with recently used meth. There you go. There's the hallucination catalyst. And multiple casings as well as exit holes in the front of the trailer. While this guy was having quite the Sunday evening, he is 47-year-old Nicholas Cardonis, located nearby and owner of said shot-up trailer. Right now, traffic and weather together time here on News Talk 780 KOH. She's letting her hair down on a Monday. She's Kristen Snow.
1: I do actually have my hair down today, which is very unusual for me. I usually do the whole ponytail
12: thing. That is why we're saying that.
1: Thank you, Ryan. Well, we are still seeing a few slowdowns out on Northern Nevada roads for your Monday travel. We've got some slow going if you're traveling out to the North Valley.
12: Oh,
1: still
12: no,
1: some
12: I totally
1: spotty
12: do. Yeah.
1: Slow and go up on North McCarran both directions. Still seeing some congestion and slowing westbound 80 between USA Parkway and the Nugget Resort. Heavy traffic still, of course. Northbound South McCarran between Greg Street and Nugget Avenue. And we're still seeing a little bit of light traffic, 580 North between Neal Road and Moana Lane. 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
3: I'm Colaway to Lindsay Matherly with your First Alert weather forecast. It's going to be mostly sunny and hot this week with a high of 93 degrees today, 95 on Tuesday, and 96 on Wednesday. Each day, those westerly winds are expected to pick up, wind gusts 15 to 25 miles per hour, so that does elevate fire danger through the week. And we could hit triple digits by Friday.
1: Looking forward to that. Looks like we're still seeing mostly sunny skies, 92 toasty degrees here at KOH Radio Center. We've got 88 in the capital city and mostly sunny skies with 85 degrees mend in Gardnerville. 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

Raise your hand if you went to the State Fair of Nevada over the weekend. I hear people had an amazing time, very well attended. It was great to be a part of it. 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I'm happy that that is a annual tradition that is back in the calendar of events here in the Silver State. And I'm looking forward to how they grow and build that special event moving forward. 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We go back to Friday afternoon. Some point during the day in the office, I said to Captain Jack, I said, you know, at some point, the New York Knicks can't keep coming back and from behind. And boy, did I eat my words on Saturday night. As for the first time in my lifetime,

0: is a New York guy, and he is just beside himself today, so we're very happy for him. I think somebody needs to tell Mikal Bridges to maybe stop going on different streaming platforms and going live. The cool part for it was a weekend of teams winning on the road. Because last night, I'm sitting at Bully's. I'm watching Game 6 of the Stanley Cup Finals, rooting for our Vegas Golden Knights. And then I see on the screen that any team that scores in a game-clinching, series-defining game is 34-0. So that was all it took. I look up again. It's 2-0. 3-0 was the final. Carolina Hurricanes are your Stanley Cup champs.
1: And they're going to clinch it appropriately with a total team effort and a shutout. The Carolina Hurricanes have won the Stanley Cup for the second time.
0: First time, I think, in 20 years. They win last night 4-2 in the overall series of seven games. But I had to get home last night because I needed to see the monstrosity on the White House lawn that caused two voters in Virginia last week to try and sue last minute to get the octagon removed because, hey, we can't have the president having any fun. It's an eyesore, really? It's not in your line of sight, but they thought it was. It was by far, in my opinion, one of the greatest television sports events in history. For me, it gave me everything that I wanted as a sports fan. If you have Paramount Plus, if you watched the fights last night, do you agree or disagree with me and the content that was created? First of all, in between each fight, they gave me, a patriotic conservative, the warm and fuzzies, recognizing the date on the calendar. No, they weren't all just falling over themselves to say, happy birthday, President Trump. No, they were talking about Flag Day. They were talking about the men and women that have fought and are currently fighting for your freedom and mine. I didn't see anybody kneeling. I didn't see a Victor Wembanyama cross my arms while the national anthem was being played. No, I got everything that I wanted as a sports fan. Another thing that I thought was an incredible layer to this event last night, and I was surprised that, well, I'm not surprised based on who is in the White House right now, but it was really cool. As each fighter made their way to the ring, they walked from a different room and a different point in the White House. It was chilling because by the time you got to the championship fight, those two fighters, Topuria and Justin Gaethje, came out of the Oval Office. And you see Gaethje, who ultimately won last night, one of the biggest upsets in the sport's history. 80% of the betting field was against him, and he beat Topuria. But as he walked out of the Oval Office and he walked down that sidewalk that so many presidents have, with all of those former presidents' photos displayed, he's got the stars and stripes on his shoulder. It was an unbelievable night at the White House. Then, down the street, you've got Ellipse Park. I've heard all types of estimates as to how many tens of thousands of people were there. But it was well over 50. Dare I say 100,000 fans, UFC fans, showing up to support this event, an event that they tried every possible way to derail. There's a fighter last night by the name of Hokut. Interesting dude. He spent about 30 seconds on the San Francisco 49ers practice squad. He never actually made it into game action, but he's an athlete. He has that athletic background. Wasn't too familiar with him, but I appreciated his persona on the microphone, in front of the camera, the way he played to his audience, his fans, his followers. But I learned something about him last night that I was unaware of, because he did it again at the end of his fight when he won. Apparently, his shtick is when he gets done with a fight, and of course, all the winners, all the fighters speak with Joe Rogan in the ring afterwards, he always

0: ends every fight by saying, Michelle Obama is a man. And that has been an internet conspiracy and rumor for a very long time, and I don't have an opinion either way on it. But I thought, that's an interesting thing to say to wrap up your interview with Joe Rogan. But if you look online, he's been saying this, I think, in 2024, 2025. This is part of his shtick, and of course it upset some folks who were pearl-clutching. And I'm thinking to myself, okay, so we're okay with Hunter Biden cocaine allegedly in the White House, but having a fight and, you know, a couple of comments being made, that's the line. Interesting. Okay. Let's find out what else is going on this afternoon and head to the newsroom and check in with Captain Jack.
1: Well, thanks, Ryan. Captain Jack is on vacation, so Jim Poston here filling in those capable shoes. Our news time is 4:30. 92 degrees at Reno Tahoe International Airport. We'll have more weather in moments. A Sparks man was arrested Saturday for sexual assault of a minor. 30-year-old Jairo Silva went to California to pick up a 13-year-old runaway and brought her back to Sparks. She said she had sex with Silva. Sparks police arrested him on charges of kidnapping, sexual assault, and lewdness with a child under the age of 14 and luring a child. The Aces won a pitcher's duel last night in Tacoma. The eighth inning saw the only scoring in the game, with Reno plating two in the top, while the Rainiers were only able to come up with one in the bottom of the eighth. Center fielder Ryan Waldschmidt laced a double to right, scoring the Aces' only two runs. With a win, Reno took the series 4-2. They're back home beginning tomorrow against the Red Rock Express. First pitch at 6:35 p.m. at Greater Nevada Field. A former Reed High School basketball star, Gabby Williams, has been named a starter for the 2026 WNBA All-Star Game. Williams is averaging 15.8 points per game for the Golden State Valkyries while shooting over 35% from three-point range. The All-Star Game takes place on Saturday, July 25th in Chicago, and it'll be broadcast by our news partners at Colo 8 The News Now. So right now, traffic and weather together on News Talk 780 KOH for a look at our Monday afternoon commute. How about that?
2: Morning, evening, afternoon. It's all the same.
1: It's Kristen Snow, but it's hotter now.
2: It is toasty now, isn't it? Let's start with a few issues, if you will, out on Northern Nevada roads. NHP is reporting some debris in the road. 580 North at South Meadows. However, checking those traffic cams doesn't look like it's impeding traffic in any way at all. Just to be mindful if you're in that area. Also, the opposite direction, 580 South at Plum Lane. NHP also reporting some debris there. And again, I'm not seeing any issues as far as traffic. Just wanted to give you a heads up. If you happen to be in the Carson City area, we do have a traffic accident. 395 at Micah Drive. So if you're out there, you can expect a little delay near that Micah Drive area. All other Northern Nevada roads, we're still seeing a few of the same slowdowns. If you're traveling out to those North Valleys between the Spaghetti Bowl and Panther, up on North McCarran, both directions, but looks like now between Sullivan and Rock Boulevard, I-80 westbound in areas, of course, between USA Parkway and Nugget Resort. Still seeing heavy traffic northbound South McCarran between Gregg Street and Nugget Avenue, and 580 North between Neal Road and Moana Lane. Everything else looking great. Buckle up and drive safe from the KOH right now Traffic Center. I'm Kristen Snow.
1: Thank you kindly, Kristen.
3: I'm Colo 8 for Lindsay Haberly with your first alert weather forecast. Tomorrow's going to be sunny and a little warmer with a high of 95, and we're expecting those afternoon westerly winds to continue each day through the rest of the week.
1: And thank you, Lindsay. Out in Truckee, it's 80. Down in Hawthorne, 91. And current Reno temperature, 92 degrees. 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
4: A better life with Dr. Sanjay Gupta.
5: By age 35, two-thirds of American men will experience some degree of noticeable hair loss. And by age 50, about 85% of men will have significantly thinning hair. That's according to the American Hair Loss Association. Now, one dermatologist explained that hair loss can either be genetic or it can be triggered by stress, illness, surgery, medications, major life events. No matter the cause, a lot of men, understandably, are frustrated by hair loss because it seems like a loss of control. You can take great care of your scalp by all sorts of expensive lotions and potions, but that might not matter. There are some tried and true medications that might work, like minoxidil or finasteride. But another solution is just shaving it off. And I've heard more and more how liberating this can be for a lot of guys. That's the ultimate control of their appearance. I'm Dr. Sanjay Gupta, helping you live a better life.
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0: 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Cindy Kendall, she is with Dieter and Employee NV. She will be one of my guests Sunday morning. Had a great conversation earlier today for Nevada Outlook regarding those that are unemployed across Nevada and the services that are available to you. If that's something that might be of interest to you or someone you know, Sunday morning, 6:30. Nevada Outlook right here on News Talk 780 KOH. Let's go to California now, where a volunteer team on behalf of one third-place mayoral candidate, Spencer Pratt, took to Skid Row over the weekend and have claimed they have found ballots that were sent out on Skid Row, if you remember back to the morning after, when Pratt was in second place and there was 60% of the vote counted. Skid Row has popped up as a focal point in the post-primary discussion in Southern California. They call themselves the Pratt Pack. And these four individuals spent hours on Sunday touring this rundown neighborhood and literally walking up to folks and engaging them in conversation to better understand what had happened. Joining them in their efforts, Susan Collins, former state Senate candidate in California. Quote, what we're finding is a lot of people being registered to vote, a lot of ballots being sent out, and nobody actually voted. Of course, you've heard for the better part of a week now that these homeless individuals were getting paid $2, maybe a dollar and a smoke, some negotiating, air quotes, up to $5 for their signature. Apparently, the California Post did their own investigation. And they themselves uncovered thousands of voter registrations. And a review of public records showed more than 7,600 registered voters that are linked to shelters, supportive housing projects, addiction centers, and social service agencies, including nearly 1,200 registrations connected to the Midnight Mission in Skid Row. There was one longtime local who told volunteers yesterday he personally knew the Marina Del Rey woman recently charged by federal prosecutors paying homeless people to register to vote. Her name, if you don't know, is Brenda Lee Brown Armstrong. She's known as Annika. And she was charged back in May with paying a person to vote. And according to the feds, she worked as a paid petition circulator collecting signatures for California ballot measures, and she agreed to plead guilty. The person even said she's right there at the corner. She'd give them $3 to $5. Some of the cheap people gave them $2 and a smoke. The folks there said they remembered petition gatherers. What many didn't remember, though, and that could be because of their mental state, because of the condition they're in, because of the substance that they're continuing to remain addicted to, thanks to elected officials in California. You see, the folks there just don't actually remember casting a vote. They remember people being in the area. They will always remember somebody handing out free money and smokes, but they don't actually remember casting that ballot. And the volunteers with the Pratt Pack went tent by tent, up and down sidewalk after sidewalk, hearing the same thing over and over again. A lot of people never voted. They registered, but they just wanted the names. So it comes down to Nithya Raman, Karen Bass. We had the audio for you on Friday, that incredible video that Spencer Pratt produced and posted to X, saying twice in that three-minute soliloquy that he has audio, and I'm guessing it's on Bass, and I'm guessing it has something to do with the Eaton fire. We don't know yet. But he did put that out there to more or less put those two individuals on notice that the fight isn't over, and he's going to continue the mission. And I appreciate his passion. Just wanting to get it right. Elsewhere, let's go across the country from the West Coast to the East Coast and tell you about an illegal immigrant from Peru who decided, you know, if you've noticed, illegal immigrants haven't been using the car as a weapon lately. Of course, we'd have to go back to the beginning of the year. We'd have to go back to Miss Good, the lady in Minnesota, who was shot and killed behind the wheel by ICE. But this happened again today during a targeted vehicle stop. But the man from Peru decided to ram the ICE agent, which forced him to open fire. This was around 9:30 this morning, local time. Castillo Armino remains at large as of this evening. He had been ordered to be deported back on January 30th. The injured ICE officer taken to a local hospital. They're saying that the van that was shot at, the vehicle that was allegedly used in this attack on the ICE agent, who have seen a 3,300% surge in violence against them in vehicle attacks in the president's second term, says there's a good chance, if you happen to see this vehicle on the roads, obviously they want you to reach out to law enforcement, the back window is completely blown out. So that right there should be a red flag to some. Meanwhile, today, let's go back to California. Thoughts and prayers out to the 8 service members who lost their lives today. footage on social media from county ranchers and farmers literally out on a Monday plowing the fields. See this massive, heavy, soot black smoke filling the sky over Kern County, right in the area of Edwards Air Force Base. And there today is where the $85 million nuclear-capable B-52 Stratofortress crashed in a huge explosion. Images showing the smoldering remains of the aircraft with a massive black shadow across the site where it made impact, and it was just a massive, massive debris field. The base, posting on X just after 12 noon, a U.S. Air Force B-52 Stratofortress, crashed shortly after takeoff on the Edwards airfield at 11:20 a.m. They later confirmed that 8 were on board and lost their lives. How this happened, why this happened right after takeoff, not sure. A lot of investigating, a lot of speculation right now. When we have the answers, we'll bring them to you right here on KOH. Right now, traffic and weather together time. Let's get an update from Kristen Snow.
2: Let's do that. Well, we've got a few slowdowns out on Northern Nevada roads. Still some heavy traffic, though, if you are traveling out to the North Valleys. But the heaviest of that traffic right now is between North McCarran and Panther Valley. Up on North McCarran, things are clearing out quite nicely. I don't even think we need to really mention that. Got some slowdowns still westbound 80 between USA and just ahead of Lockwood there. Everything else is green light. We do have some slowdown northbound South McCarran between Gregg Street, Nugget Avenue, and a little light traffic, 580 North right now, between South Meadows and South Virginia Street. 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
13: I'm Cole Waite to Lindsay Matherly with your First Alert weather forecast. Tomorrow's going to be sunny and a little warmer with a high of 95, and we're expecting those afternoon westerly winds to continue each day through the rest of the week.
2: Appreciate it, Lindsay. Thank you so much. Continuing to see mostly sunny skies, 90 degrees here at KOH Radio Center. We've got 90 in Dayton and sunshine with 83 degrees up on the Comstock in Virginia City. 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From the KOH Right Now Traffic Center, I'm Kristen Snow.
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1: Well, we unhook Ryan's ball and chain and let him off this week. So we're running a best of the Ryan Nutter Show. 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
0: 852-TALK, 800-564-KKOH. I got to tell you, this audience is a wealth of knowledge. I wish this gentleman would have called me when we were still on and not in commercial break, but it's in our last segment, I was wrapping that segment up talking about the Stratofortress, the B-52 that went down this morning. This gentleman called and he said, I don't know this to be true, but based on his knowledge and expertise, and he didn't seem to, be shining me on here and blowing smoke up my girlish skirt, but he said there are 8 hydraulic packs on this particular plane, and number 5 is for the landing gear. And based on the fact that this plane today went off the runway into the ditch, he is speculating, based on his knowledge, that it was that number 5 hydraulic pack that was the problem. He also informed me that generally when this type of plane goes out, there are 5 on board. Today there were 8. He thinks they were maybe testing something. What they were testing, we do not know. Again, this is just his knowledge, and based on the information that he has, which is what we all have right now from the various news outlets. Thoughts and prayers out to the family of those service members. Meanwhile, found this story out of CBS 5 in Arizona. Route 66 is turning 100 this year, and many of the businesses along that route were hoping for some extra income because they thought there'd be an increase in tourists. Well, guess what? Gas prices are almost 30% higher than last summer. International tourism been on the decline for the last few years. So Route 66, travelers are, they're not as hearty and plentiful as those business owners had hoped. Hopefully things will turn around. As we know, gas prices went down big time today. Now, when we see that take effect at the pump, that's going to take a little bit longer. But if this memorandum of understanding is all wrapped up this week, Strait of Hormuz opening back up, things are getting back to normalcy, if you will, maybe we'll see a late summer surge for the business owners on Route 66. I'm not done talking. There's a lot happening on planet Earth today, and we'll put more of it in front of you coming up next on the Ryan Nutter Show on KOH.
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11: A Better Life with Dr. Sanjay Gupta.
12: They say consistency is key, but sometimes you just got to switch it up. A new study out of Harvard School of Public Health found that varying your exercise routine could add years to your life. What exercise someone did didn't matter much. What did matter was that all the exercises together worked all the muscle groups in their body. Now, an added benefit to changing things up is it can help you push through the plateau effect. That's when your body gets so efficient at doing something that you actually stop getting better at it. And we know from previous research that specializing in any one sport at a young age can make someone actually more prone to injury. And as experts we talk to point out, even elite athletes switch up things with their workouts, making sure to target strength, cardio, flexibility, balance, and doing that every single week. I'm Dr. Sanjay Gupta, helping you live a better life.
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20: From ABC News, I'm Stephanie Officer. The U.S. men's team gearing up for a high-stakes match tonight against Belgium after FIFA delayed the red card suspension of their star striker. Florin Balogun, now expected to take the field, critics raising questions after President Trump intervened on his behalf. ABC's Christian Cordero.
21: That initial foul was no doubt controversial. A lot of rules analysts and certainly fans of the U.S. men's national team thought that it was not a legitimate call by the referee. But what has actually complicated matters is the fact that FIFA decided to change the punishment. Usually when a red card is issued, it's not really up for debate after that. And so the fact that FIFA has taken this somewhat unprecedented move, certainly highly unusual move, to change the punishment to effectively a warning hasn't sat well with people.
20: FIFA has addressed a lengthy statement detailing the process it took to address the issue. Well, Utah prosecutors are outlining their case against Tyler Robinson, accused of murdering Charlie Kirk. It's all part of a week-long preliminary hearing.
23: As one video of Charlie Kirk being shot was shown in court that only the judge and attorneys could see, the judge visibly jumped in reaction to what he was watching. On the witness stand on day one of the hearing, police officer Christopher Bagley described the moment of the shooting.
24: What did you hear again?
25: I heard a gunshot.
23: As graphic videos were shown to the judge, Erica Kirk left the courtroom clutching prayer beads. Alex Stone, ABC News, Provo, Utah.
20: The World Cup has been a bonanza not only for host cities but for gambling.
26: Kalshi, the biggest of the prediction markets, saw more than $31 billion in volume in June compared with $18 billion in May. Dune Analytics says that since the beginning of World Cup competition, Kalshi has handled $1 billion a day. Poly Market, which watched its volume fall in April and May, saw trading of $10.8 billion in June. By the way, France is Kalshi's odds-on favorite to win the 2026 World Cup. Jim Ryan, ABC News.
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